That was Fresh Start Worship with Mention. Keep Jesus first in your life, I'm telling you. Keep God first, and you will see great and mighty things happen. He will be the answer to every one of your problems. God bless you. Listen, I look forward to seeing you on May the 23rd. It's going to be a great concert. It's going to be great to get back in front of that microphone and to sing you all the songs that we are just about to release. It all happens at Perfecting Faith Church, Freeport, New York, at 7 p.m. on Saturday. I look forward to seeing you all there. But until the next edition of the New Donnie McClurkin Show, walk in the favor of God.

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10: 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Let me tell you clearly, these videos are scams. They are designed to take your money. Now, a couple things you should keep in mind. If something sounds too good to be true, it probably is. When you look at these videos, if they don't seem natural, if there's something off about them, the audio or the video, it's probably AI generated. And if you come across something that does pique your interest, see if you can find evidence of it from other sources. I promise you this, if I discover something incredible that you need to know about, I'm going to talk about it somewhere that you can easily find, not on some shady social media site. I'm Dr. Sanjay Gupta, helping you live a better life.
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1: 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Pastor Anthony D. Kimbrough Sr. and Lady Diane Kimbrough are the honorees. 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

0: 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Oh, I declare that the Spirit of God is moving and stirring in this room amongst those that are worship and praise. 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Just lift those hands and pray.
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6: When it comes to the myriad reasons people don't get enough exercise, psychologist Diana Hill has heard them all. She's the author of a new book with a great title, I Know I Should Exercise, But. On a recent episode of my podcast, Chasing Life, Hill told me the number one reason people don't exercise is because they don't feel like they have enough time. She told us that she encourages people she works with to shift from an either-or mindset to a both-and mindset. Hill herself uses time at her son's baseball game to walk around the field cheering him on instead of sitting on the sidelines. She also recommends setting up your space at home, at work, in the car to facilitate movement. So every night before I go to bed, I lay out my workout clothes next to my bathroom sink so they are waiting there for me as a good reminder. I'm Dr. Sanjay Gupta, helping you live a better life.
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0: 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Where is that? In the choir stand. Where it at?
1: In the choir stand. Where it
0: at? Hey!
1: In the choir stand.
0: Eddie, I want to go back to that. Gotta keep watching.
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0: Do that break. One.

0: 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Where you at, choir members? God bless you.
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9: You know, one of the weirder things I've seen on social media lately is parents feeding their babies butter, like whole sticks of butter. They swear that it helps them feel fuller after meals and get a good night's sleep, among other things. There's actually something to this. You know, butter is full of fat, which a rapidly growing infant needs, but eating butter all the time results in, quote, boxing out other important nutrients they need as well. Spokesperson for the Academy of Nutrition and Dietetics told us she recommends half a teaspoon to a teaspoon melted and then added to a puree. Or as they get older, you can drizzle oil or melted butter over cooked vegetables, she told us. We never say just give butter by itself, and it's not the only source of fat she would recommend. Avocados, hummus, fish, they are great sources of fat as well. And also great foods to introduce. I'm Dr. Sanjay Gupta, helping you live a better life.
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0: 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No purchase is necessary to enter or win. All winners must meet eligibility requirements, and you can only win once per contest. The decision of the station will be final for awarding any prizes given away, and all state, local, federal, and other taxes and fees are the responsibility of the winner. All prizes are awarded as is and are non-transferable and cannot be exchanged. 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Specific rules for contests will be broadcast from time to time, and a complete set of rules for all contests will be available at 2800 Dolphin Street, Suite 104 during regular business hours.
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8: We are finally starting to learn more things we can do to keep our brains sharp as we age. A lot of people think crossword puzzles or Sudoku might do the trick, but the science doesn't really bear that out. What one recent study found, though, was that a certain type of brain training seems to have a significant impact on cognition as we get older. It wasn't memory or even problem-solving tasks that moved the needle. It was an interactive computerized game that tested the ability to recognize two separate images in faster and faster sequences. It's what we call a task of divided attention, in which you don't have a conscious strategy on how to improve. That's according to the study's lead author. You're just trying to do the best you can to figure out how to divide your attention. Now, the game in this study was called Double Decision. If you want to find it and try it out yourself. I'm Dr. Sanjay Gupta, helping you live a better life.
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0: 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I believe. If God said it, that settles it. 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
2: How God was just moving in my life, connecting me with the right people that would push me into purpose. And so I said, God, why does this keep happening to me? So I was riding in the car, and I was looking at some homes. I said, one day I want a house like that. And the Lord just kept, he kept showing me series and sequence of events that were just flashing through my mind. And I started crying, and I became overwhelmed. This keeps happening to me. It keeps happening for me. And I was in the car by myself, and I said, God, I thank you. 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I'll trust you. So I started, the lyrics just started coming to me.

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1: Put your hands on it. 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I bet you won't put your hands on it. All right. I'm going to try it like this.

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6: You know, one of the weirder things I've seen on social media lately is parents feeding their babies butter, like whole sticks of butter. They swear that it helps them feel fuller after meals.

0: meals and get a good night's sleep, among other things. There's actually something to this. You know, butter is full of fat, which a rapidly growing infant needs, but eating butter all the time results in, quote, boxing out other important nutrients they need as well. Spokesperson for the Academy of Nutrition and Dietetics told us she recommends half a teaspoon to a teaspoon melted and then added to a puree. Or as they get older, you can drizzle oil or melted butter over cooked vegetables, she told us. We never say just give butter by itself, and it's not the only source of fat she would recommend. Avocados, hummus, fish, they are great sources of fat as well, and also great foods to introduce. I'm Dr. Sanjay Gupta, helping you live a better life.
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0: Grace be unto you and peace in the name of our Lord and Savior, Jesus the Christ. 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
2: I thought I never would have made it. 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
10: There's something I'd like to talk to you about today, something that's been circulating on the internet that's become a real problem. Deep fake videos of me endorsing products that I've never even heard of and I have no relationship with whatsoever. Let me tell you clearly, these videos are scams. They are designed to take your money. Now, a couple things you should keep in mind. If something sounds too good to be true, it probably is. When you look at these videos, if they don't seem natural, if there's something off about them, the audio or the video, it's probably AI generated. And if you come across something that does pique your interest, see if you can find evidence of it from other sources. I promise you this, if I discover something incredible that you need to know about, I'm going to talk about it somewhere that you can easily find, not on some shady social media site. I'm Dr. Sanjay Gupta, helping you live a better life.
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1: This song says, God's mercy kept me, so I wouldn't let go. 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
6: You and I have never met, but I'm willing to bet that there is something you would like to do, but you feel like you can't, that it's too hard, that you don't deserve it. A colleague of mine recently told me about this new book called Brave Shift, 30 Mindset Changes to Transform Your Life. It's written by a woman named Michelle Carrer. Carrer says the one thing most people forget when they set a goal is to attach a reason to it. Having that reason is big, because when you don't want to do something that's necessary to reach your goal, you can go back to your reason to find the motivation you need. Try to frame your goal as something you want to achieve, as opposed to being a bad part of yourself that you want to change. That will make you more likely to succeed, as will asking for help. All of us need it, and it makes people feel good to help you achieve your goals. I'm Dr. Sanjay Gupta, helping you live a better life.
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0: 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We look to see you there. It's now time for community news on WGOK. 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
9: Getting your heart broken can be really rough. It'll happen to most of us at some point in our lives. It's not just an emotional experience, it's a physical one too. Often described as getting the wind knocked out of you, a knot in your stomach, trouble sleeping. I recently spoke about this with Dr. Yoram Yovel, a psychiatrist and neuroscientist. He was on my podcast, Chasing Life. Now, he told me heartbreak doesn't have to last forever. And while your inclination might be to withdraw, isolate, and shut down, it's often the opposite of what supports healing. One of the things that helps us the most is reconnecting to other people you love. And the reverse is also true, he said. If someone you care about is struggling, don't give up on them. You hold the power to comfort loved ones that are in deep physical or emotional distress. I'm Dr. Sanjay Gupta, helping you live a better life.
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11: So-called superagers, they are an enviable segment of the population. People who are older than 80, whose brains function like someone a fraction of their age. It's true, a lot of these people have genetics on their side, but more and more research is bearing out the idea that people who practice good brain health also slow their cognitive decline. Dr. Richard Isaacson, a pioneer in the Alzheimer's space, told us that, quote, his studies have found lifestyle changes including diet, exercise, reducing stress and optimizing sleep, along with managing vascular risk factors with certain medications, can actually help grow brain areas and also reduce telltale signs of Alzheimer's, such as tau tangles and amyloid plaques. What else helps? Staying social, surrounding yourself with family and friends, and maybe even volunteering for a real sense of purpose. I'm Dr. Sanjay Gupta, helping you live a better life.
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1: 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We look to see you there. It's now time for community news on WGOK. You are invited to celebrate with New Hope Baptist Church No. 1 in their pastor's 8th year Pastor and People Celebration to be held on Sunday, May 24th at 12 noon. Pastor Anthony D. Kimbrough Sr. and Lady Diane Kimbrough are the honorees. Their special guest will be Pastor James Miller, pastor of the First Baptist Church of Warrington, Florida. New Hope No. 1 Missionary Baptist Church, located 2338 Chata Corner Road in Thomasville, Alabama. 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
10: A better life with Dr. Sanjay Gupta.
11: So-called superagers, they are an enviable segment of the population. People who are older than 80, whose brains function like someone a fraction of their age. It's true, a lot of these people have genetics on their side, but more and more research is bearing out the idea that people who practice good brain health also slow their cognitive decline. Dr. Richard Isaacson, a pioneer in the Alzheimer's space, told us that, quote, his studies have found lifestyle changes, including diet, exercise, reducing

0: stress and optimizing sleep, along with managing vascular risk factors with certain medications, can actually help grow brain areas and also reduce telltale signs of Alzheimer's, such as tau tangles and amyloid plaques. What else helps? Staying social, surrounding yourself with family and friends, and maybe even volunteering for a real sense of purpose. I'm Dr. Sanjay Gupta, helping you live a better life.
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Song says it's good to be alive, but it's best to live. 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
9: You know, one of the weirder things I've seen on social media lately is parents feeding their babies butter, like whole sticks of butter. They swear that it helps them feel fuller after meals and get a good night's sleep, among other things. There's actually something to this. You know, butter is full of fat, which a rapidly growing infant needs, but eating butter all the time results in, quote, boxing out other important nutrients they need as well. Spokesperson for the Academy of Nutrition and Dietetics told us she recommends half a teaspoon to a teaspoon melted and then added to a puree. Or as they get older, you can drizzle oil or melted butter over cooked vegetables, she told us. We never say just give butter by itself, and it's not the only source of fat she would recommend. Avocados, hummus, fish, they are great sources of fat as well. And also, great foods to introduce. I'm Dr. Sanjay Gupta, helping you live a better life.
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3: I don't need to hear anything from anybody. 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

0: 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We look to see you there. It's now time for community news on WGOK. 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

This is what got us in trouble right here. These little interludes got us in trouble. 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

0: A mochi moment from Sadie, who writes, I'm not crying, you're crying. 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
2: Sometimes you can tell a lot about what someone wants to do offline by looking at what they do online. Let me tell you about Pinterest's first parenting trend report. Pinterest is a huge platform. They have 600 million monthly users, 80 billion searches per month. The report found a shift from the iPad kid era to now, when parents are actually more interested in real-world adventures and hands-on activities. The Global Trends and Insights lead at Pinterest told us, families are thoughtfully designing childhoods rooted in creativity, intention, and meaningful experiences. One psychologist we spoke to said he sees this as a reflection of parents' desire to build core capacities in their children: resilience, curiosity, self-regulation, empathy. These things don't grow automatically, but are built through lived experience. I'm Dr. Sanjay Gupta, helping you live a better life.
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4: You and I have never met, but I'm willing to bet that there is something you would like to do, but you feel like you can't, that it's too hard, that you don't deserve it. A colleague of mine recently told me about this new book called Brave Shift, 30 Mindset Changes to Transform Your Life. It's written by a woman named Michelle Carrer. Carrer says the one thing most people forget when they set a goal is to attach a reason to it. Having that reason is big, because when you don't want to do something that's necessary to reach your goal, you can go back to your reason to find the motivation you need. 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That will make you more likely to succeed, as will asking for help. All of us need it, and it makes people feel good to help you achieve your goals. I'm Dr. Sanjay Gupta, helping you live a better life.
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1: 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All right. Anybody remember these kind of songs? 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
4: Sometimes you can tell a lot about what someone wants to do offline by looking at what they do online. Let me tell you about Pinterest's first parenting trend report. Pinterest is a huge platform. They have 600 million monthly users, 80 billion searches per month. The report found a shift from the iPad kid era to now, when parents are actually more interested in real-world adventures and hands-on activities. The Global Trends and Insights lead at Pinterest told us families are thoughtfully designing childhoods rooted in creativity, intention, and meaningful experiences. One psychologist we spoke to said he sees this as a reflection of parents' desire to build core capacities in their children: resilience, curiosity, self-regulation, empathy. These things don't grow automatically, but are built through lived experience. I'm Dr. Sanjay Gupta, helping you live a better life.
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1: I gotta put this declaration in the room. And we leaving. I've gotta put this declaration in the room because I don't want you leaving here doubting what God's saying. I want you to know if he said it, it's got to happen. I want you to sing this when you

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6: There's something I'd like to talk to you about today, something that's been circulating on the internet that's become a real problem. Deep fake videos of me endorsing products that I've never even heard of and I have no relationship with whatsoever. Let me tell you clearly, these videos are scams. They are designed to take your money. Now, a couple things you should keep in mind. If something sounds too good to be true, it probably is. When you look at these videos, if they don't seem natural, if there's something off about them, the audio or the video, it's probably AI generated. And if you come across something that does pique your interest, see if you can find evidence of it from other sources. I promise you this, if I discover something incredible that you need to know about, I'm going to talk about it somewhere that you can easily find, not on some shady social media site. I'm Dr. Sanjay Gupta, helping you live a better life.
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0: It's now time for the Sunday School Hour, heard each and every Saturday on Gospel 900 WGOK, now in HD2 104.1, with Elder Troy Ephraim, Associate Minister of the Mount Carmel Church Ministry.
1: Good morning, saints of God. Hallelujah to his holy, righteous, and blessed name. Amen. We wish you all a very beautiful Saturday morning right here on Gospel 900 WGOK, as well as WDLT 104.1 HD2 for the Sunday school lesson here this morning. We pray and trust that God has allowed you to wake up to the glory of his presence.
2: Amen.
1: With peace, with power, and the ability to stand firm and be still and know that he is truly God. I am your brother in Christ, Troy Ephraim. It is a blessing to be with you again this morning.
2: Amen.
1: And we want to certainly say to Sister Felicia Albritton and our entire Cumulus broadcast family, where your voice matters, good morning and welcome again. Saints, we have a beautiful lesson this morning. Can't wait to get into the throes of it. But if you've known this past week, you will realize that we are certainly in the full throes of summer heat. It is upon us. And even with the summer heat, we are moving into the celebration of Memorial Day. So we want to wish to each and all of our listeners out there today, happy Memorial Day. And Memorial Day is a celebration of those who have sacrificed, who have suffered, who have died, who have given up their lives that we might have freedom. Freedom to pray, freedom to serve, freedom to live, and the freedom to be set apart for the glory of God. So Memorial Day is more than just our veterans and our military service men and women who have served. It is also to remember those who have given their very best for all of us. So let us be mindful to keep that in our prayers for those who have come, who have gone before. Amen.
2: Amen.
1: We'll have our prayer, saints. Gracious Lord, Almighty God and Father.
2: Yes, Lord.
1: That you are. Thank you, Lord.
2: Thank you, God.
1: We give you glory.
2: Hallelujah.
1: We stand in the need of your presence.
2: Hallelujah.
1: And we walk according to the power of your perfect will.
2: Hallelujah.
1: Father, our lesson talks about the rhythms of life. But throughout those rhythms of life, you have been our sure bridge over troubled water. You have allowed us to get to that place in you where when we look back at all of our troubles and our trials and our circumstances, but God, you've always been there. You have been that constant reminder, that constant presence, that constant peace to give us the blessed assurance, hallelujah, Lamb, that you are with us,
2: that
1: you've carried us.
2: Yes.
1: And without you, we can do no thing. So we praise you this morning, Yahweh.
2: We give you glory.
1: We lift up your holy name for the power and the strength that is ours.
2: Yes.
1: We understand what is coming. We understand what is about to be. But we have not failed our faith. We have not lost sight of what it means to be still and know that thou art God.
2: Yes.
1: For our light affliction, which is surely but for a moment,
2: my God,
1: it is still we say, Lord God, working for us a far more exceeding an eternal weight of glory. We're looking at that which you would do and not which the world is doing.
2: My God.
1: For you are our everlasting Redeemer.
2: Yes, you are.
1: You are the one that keeps us.
2: Yes.
1: And we stand on you.
2: Yes,
1: and we refuse to move.
2: My God.
1: Until you come.
2: Yes.
1: Till you call.
2: Yes.
1: Here we stand. Be lifted, O Most High God. We praise you. We love you and give you glory in Jesus' name.
2: In Jesus'
1: Amen.
2: Name.
1: Hallelujah,
2: Amen.
1: Saints.
2: Amen.
1: Ain't he good?
2: He is.
1: Is he the greatest?
2: Yes, he is.
1: I just wanted to know. Well, saints, it is a beautiful opportunity this morning to go into our lesson. Our lesson is going to be coming from the book of Mark.
2: Yeah.
1: Second chapter, 18 through 28. And for those of us who've been following through on our lesson, we are approaching the end of a quarter where we have focused on the renewal of ourselves and our social relations as we cultivate the habits of faithfulness to God and how perfect that this week we talk about the freedom and focus behind those practices, Sabbath and fasting, if they are to have any eternal value, come on, Jesus, are meaningful because they are devoted to who? You better know it. Sweet Jesus.
2: Yes.
1: So in our lesson, we're going to have a great opportunity to talk about how the Christian rhythms of life, which is our title, saints, are effectively, fervently, righteously a part of who we are. And saints, I cannot begin to tell you We could not have a greater individual with me this morning, my beloved wife, Minister Rosalind Ephraim of Mount Carmel Church Ministries, who will be doing our lesson today. There have been so many ladies and men, and when I say, when is Minister Rosalind coming back on? Y'all hurting my feelings, saints.
2: So funny.
1: Welcome to God. It is a blessing to have you. Have your way. Amen. Love you, dear.
2: Amen, amen. Love you too, bae. Love you too. And I want to thank you for this opportunity to share the word of God.
1: Hallelujah.
2: And expound on his word.
1: Yes.
2: It's an honor and it is a privilege. And
1: indeed.
2: And we're going to get right into our lesson this morning. So as Elder has already stated, the title of our lesson is Christian Rhythms of Life. And that's coming out of Mark chapter 2, verses 18 through 28. Mark chapter 2, verses 18 through 28. So get your Bibles, get your paper and pencils, and let's get at it.
1: Amen.
2: So rhythms. We're going to start off right with this title. Rhythms itself was one of the words that caught me in our topic, because we talk a lot about Christians and we talk about our lives over in just in general, but rhythms kind of took me here for just a moment. It took me for a loop, because when you think about rhythms, the word itself, when you think about it, you think about music.
1: Mm-hmm.
2: Not necessarily your life, but mm-hmm. you think about music. You think about how it makes you move, the rhythm that directs our emotions, our feelings, and the rhythm that moves our very soul.
1: Mm.
2: The word rhythm itself is defined as a repeated pattern of sounds and movements or changes over time.
1: Yeah.
2: A Bible definition of that is of rhythm is that it refers to the divinely designed pattern of life that align us with God's will.
1: Mm-hmm.
2: So the question we have to ask ourselves this morning as we're going through this lesson, it should be this. Am I in rhythm with God for my life?
1: Come on.
2: Am I in rhythm with God for my life? Or I gotten off beat? Have I gotten out of rhythm? And so let's get into our very first outline. Our very first outline is Mark 2, 18 through 22. Mark 2, 18 through 22. And it starts off with John's disciples and the Pharisees as they were fasting. And some people asked Jesus a question. Now, let me tell you what about some people. Y'all know how it is. You have they said, somebody said. We have to be very careful when we hear people coming to us and saying, they said, somebody said, when really and truly it's probably them that said it, that don't like how our walk is with God and what we're doing when it comes to the business of the church. So
1: Come
2: be
1: on.
2: Careful with them, some people. But they asked Jesus, they said, how is it? And then these same some people now, they've identified two groups of people.
1: Yeah.
2: Two groups of religious people they have are religion people that they have identified. They've identified John the Baptist disciples. And remember, John's message was what? Repent, for the kingdom of heaven is at hand.
1: Amen.
2: And then the Pharisees, their message that they was always driving home was having strict adherence to the laws, to the traditions.
1: Mm.
2: So they have already identified, which that's what they do. They are identified that you Baptist, you Methodist, you Pentecostal, you all these different religions.
1: Mm.
2: But the one thing that they could say about these two religions that they had identified, two bodies of that, is that they fasted.
1: Mm.
2: They said, now here they are, they're fasting, and they're asking Jesus, and now how is it they fasting, John's disciples and the Pharisees, but these disciples of yours is not doing it. You're not lining up and going with the tradition of what we normally do as people who love God.
1: Come on, line it up.
2: You're not doing that. So what's wrong with your disciples that you are teaching something different? So are you going against what the tradition is? Are you going against what the norm is in this? And y'all, I love Jesus.
1: I know that's right. Come on with that part.
2: Because here's how he answered them. He answered them with a question.
1: Hmm.
2: He starts off with a question to them. When they asked him about fasting, Jesus says this. How can the guest of the bridegroom fast while he is with them?
1: Come on with it.
2: How can they fast if the bridegroom is with them? Jesus is saying this. He's saying that there is a special time and a season for fasting. He's saying that I am that bridegroom, because what he was doing here, he was getting them to relate to something that was familiar to them. They love celebrating weddings. They love the festivities of it because they get to celebrate. They get to have joyous times, and they get to drink, and they get to eat, and they get to be merry.
1: Mm-hmm.
2: And nobody is fasting during this time because that was inappropriate in their culture. If we're having a wedding, everybody going to eat. Everybody gonna feast. We all gonna enjoy this time. So he is identifying himself as this bridegroom to say, I'm the one who's bringing that kind of joy spiritually. I'm the one who is here to fulfill everything,
1: amen,
2: including the law.
1: Yeah.
2: He says, I'm that person. I'm the reason to celebrate. He says, so as long as they with me, they don't need to fast.
1: Hmm.
2: And here's what John the Baptist says in John 3 about Jesus being the bridegroom. Mm. He said this. He says, he is the bridegroom, and the bride belongs to him.
1: Come on.
2: He said, I'm just the friend. I'm just glad to be the friend of the bridegroom. He said, I'm glad to just stand near him and listen with great joy to the words that are coming out of his mouth.
1: Okay.
2: To his voice. He said, because his words bring me joy. They fulfill me. They complete me. They make me overflow. And then John the Baptist says this. He says, he must increase
1: and I must decrease. Decrease, Jesus.
2: Because he's the reason why we got some more. He's the reason why we got to repent. Because he is the kingdom. He is the kingdom that is at hand.
1: Line
2: he said,
1: up.
2: So here it is that we, Jesus is saying, him and his disciples, he said, this is the reason why we or they don't have to fast. He said, I'm fulfilling all of that. And then he says this. He's asking them this question, y'all, because the reason a lot of times Jesus asked questions back in this time was to hopefully awakening their minds, open them up to thinking differently. Make them question, well, why is he even asking me a question? How are you going to answer a question with a question? And so Jesus was hoping that would open them up, and so that he could reveal, or so that they could see the truth, really, of the word.
1: Yes.
2: But what these Pharisees had done, they were so into their traditions and their rituals about fasting. Guess what they did, y'all? They really nullified the word of God or this law by their traditions.
1: Yes.
2: The scripture says in Mark 7:13 that you nullify the word of God by your traditions that you have handed down. That means we hand them down to our children and hoping they teach it to their children and their children. And some of these traditions goes against the word of God and what he has said and what he's doing.
1: Yes.
2: And he says, and you're doing many things like this. In Mark 7, he said, you're doing not only this, but there are many other things that you're doing, like dishonoring your parents. He said, you're doing many things like this. But then Jesus says this in verse 20. He said, but, because he wasn't saying that not, for us not to fast. He says, but there is a time and a season. In verse 20, he says this. He says, but the time will come.
1: Mm.
2: We got to know, saints, that there is a time for fasting. Not all the time should we be fasting. There's nothing wrong with fasting, but there ain't nothing wrong with feasting.
1: Mm-hmm.
2: You have to know the appropriate time when it is to do that. He says this. He said, there's going to come a time when that bridegroom, which is himself, he said, will be taken away.
1: Mm.
2: The reason they couldn't get what Jesus was saying is because they were not in relationship with
1: him.
2: They didn't really know him. They were looking for the Messiah to come another way. So they could not understand when he was saying, I am the bridegroom. And then this is another thing that I found out about as I was studying this lesson. When we're talking about fasting, that Jesus had really already set up. He had already set up how we should fast. He tells us this in Matthew 6. He said, when you fast, don't you be like the hypocrites. Don't disfigure your face and look like that's what you're doing. So that everybody can know that you holier than thou because you fasted. He said, don't you be like that. He said, but when you fast, he says, here's what you need to do when you fast. He said, put oil on your head, wash your face, and don't look like you fast. Don't be so obvious about your fasting. He said, and then your father, who is unseen.
1: Yeah. Come on now.
2: Sees what you do in the secret.
1: And
2: he will reward you for you're doing in the secret. Because when we do it openly, want everybody to know, he said, that's when you have your reward. But if you do it in secret to me, where nobody knows what you're doing, y'all, this is the rhythm of fasting that he is trying to get us back as believers to this place. He said, then you're going to get your reward. But if you're looking like the Pharisees did, because back in that time, really and truly, according to the law, there was only one time of fasting. And that was during the Day of Atonement. Other than that, there wasn't a time of fasting. But the Pharisees decided that they was going to fast at least two more times a week.
1: Yeah.
2: Thinking that that made them holy and that made them right and that made them okay with God. And to be honest with y'all, everybody fasting these days. Everybody fasting. You got the intermittent fasting. You got the fasting where, you know, you fast 12 hours and then you eat for 4 hours or 6 hours. You got the Daniel's fast. You got all kind of fasts that people are using. But let me educate y'all here for a moment. Fasting is really abstaining from food or drink. That's what it truly is. It's abstaining from eating. We got all kind of fasts that we do. Okay, we ain't going to eat meat. We ain't going to eat bread this week or this day. You know, we're going to give up drinks. We're going to give up sweets. We're going to give up technology. All kinds of different fasts that we've created. But a true fast is when you abstain from the very thing that your body craves and needs to live.
1: Amen.
2: In order that your focus now is on God.
1: Come on.
2: That your focus and your cravings and your hunger is for
1: That's
2: him
1: it.
2: And
1: That's
2: for
1: it.
2: His word.
1: Yes.
2: And you replace that with wanting to eat food and your desire for those things. And then Jesus, y'all, he don't stop there. He said, let me further elaborate on why my disciples are not fasting in this traditional way. He then gives them two different parables here. One parable is where he talks about putting a new piece of cloth on an old garment. And the other was pouring new wine into old wine.
1: Come on, teach that.
2: Here he's saying, listen, what I'm bringing to the table in this new teaching, it won't fit into what your old is of your old traditional ways because your old is so rigid and there's no flexibility in it and there's no room to change. And because it's not there, it can't fit with. Because what we tend to do when we try to mix the old and the new, Jesus was saying here, when you try to mix the old with the new, you're going to destroy both. You're going to end up destroying both because the old, the new can't fit into the old.
1: Teach.
2: It's going to rip it and tear it apart because the traditions, which means that you're kind of set in a certain way, can't fit with what I'm saying.
1: Come on now.
2: And where I am taking people these days, because now your dependence is not on the law of Moses. Your dependence now is going to be on me, on the Holy Spirit.
1: Come on.
2: It's going to be in having faith in me.
1: The
2: because with God, all things are possible.
1: Yes,
2: so
1: Lord.
2: We got to have faith in him,
1: yes.
2: in Jesus Christ, and not in the laws. Jesus is saying no longer is the law going to be the way, but it's going to be the way of Christ.
1: I am the way.
2: The truth. Come on now. And the life.
1: Hallelujah.
2: The only way you can come to God is through me.
1: Hallelujah.
2: And this is the rhythm. And God is trying to get us back into the rhythm of what his word really is and what his word really says. Because what had happened with the fasting is, just like we do some days now as Christians, the Pharisees had added to this tradition or this law. They added to the law of what it really meant to fast. They added to it, making it hard for people. And then he says this. In verse, excuse me, y'all. He says this in verse in verse 22, the last part of that. He says, otherwise, the wine will burst the skins, and both the wine and the wineskins will be ruined. He says, no one can pour new wine into old wine skins.
1: Okay.
2: And a lot of times what we end up doing is we'll try to take, as I was just talking about, we would take the old and

0: is where we as saints have got to be.
1: Amen.
0: And we don't want to get off beat or out of rhythm, because what God really is trying to do and what he really wants from us is transformation over tradition and rituals. He wants us to be transformed by what? By the renewing of our minds. And when we renew our minds, we can stay in rhythm with him.
1: Yes.
0: Let's go to our second outline. Our second outline starts at the 23rd chapter, 23rd verse of Mark chapter 2 through the 28th verse. And again, the Pharisees are challenging Jesus because his disciples are not following the tradition. So here they're challenging Jesus about the disciples not following the traditions for the Sabbath day. And as Jesus and his disciples were going through a field, his disciples were walking, they were walking along, and they picked grain. And as they picked the head of grains, those old Pharisees saw him. And they asked Jesus a question. They said, "Why are your disciples doing something on the Sabbath that is unlawful?" And Jesus, y'all, just like he did before, he responds to them with a question.
1: Yeah.
0: He says, "Have you never read?" Why is this so powerful? Because he's challenging their knowledge about Scripture. Mm. He says, "You ain't never read this? What David did? You scholars, not Pharisees. You're supposed to know the law. You're supposed to know the word of God. And you ain't never read in Scripture about what David did when he was hungry, and the ones who was with him, his companions, when they were hungry and they entered into the house of the Lord and they ate the bread that they should not eat because it was only allowed for the priest. You don't know your word."
1: Come on.
0: Before we begin to challenge somebody else about their practices and what they're doing for God, we better make sure we know the word. The word says this: study to show thyself approved unto God, so that we can be a workman that we don't have to be ashamed, and we can rightly explain the word of God. And
1: Hallelujah.
0: Here, the Pharisees didn't know the word.
1: Hallelujah.
0: Instead of Jesus saying that, Jesus has a nice, sweet way of making you feel some type of way. He said, "You ain't never read this about David?" And if they would have read the Scriptures, they would have known that the disciples really were in order with the law. Because the law said this, that if somebody was hungry and they needed something to eat,
1: it was all right for them to pick the grain and eat it.
0: On somebody else's field, because they was on somebody else's field. Said, that's okay for them to do. But because their hearts were already so closed to something new, because this was new to them, this was a new way of being. And how often do we in the church shut people down because it's something that we ain't experienced, something we don't know, something we ain't never seen, and we say that ain't of God because it ain't like our traditions and like our own ways or our rituals, and we totally shut it down. And we shouldn't. The word tells us that we try the Spirit by the Spirit.
1: Come on.
0: Even if it's a different method, the message should always be the same.
1: Teach.
0: Jesus Christ and him crucified. Us repenting of our sins and coming to know him. The method may be different. What got you and me back in the day? We might need something. No, we don't might need. We need something different for this generation, a different method to bring them to salvation. But we need to get into the rhythm of what God is saying of how we bring these souls in. Now, what is his rhythm to bring these souls into his kingdom now? But then Jesus said, after he said that about David and how he and his companions, you know, came into the house of the Lord and his companions, and they had the bread that was only for the priest. He says this in verse 27. He said, "The Sabbath was made for man and not man for the Sabbath." One thing we need to know about the Sabbath is this, that Sabbath, the meaning of it is to rest or to cease.
1: Say that.
0: To rest or to cease. It's a total cessation from labor or ordinary work. It's a day of rest and

0: worship commanded by God. And by the time Jesus shows up on the scene, the Pharisees had totally taken this law and made it for their own benefit, for their own good. They made it really a burden to the people.
1: Yeah.
0: You know how we
1: right.
0: take some of the word of God and we make it be a burden on people?
1: That's right.
0: Like, if you don't speak in tongues, you ain't saved. Mm-hmm. If you don't go to church all day, then you ain't a Christian. If you wear makeup, you know, you ain't saved for real. If you wearing pants to church, you know, we take all these and we just adding it. We making a burden to people. Like, you must pay your money for the annual days. You're only allowed to attend this church right here. You can't go to no other church. You can't go visit. And you can't cook or shop on that day.
1: Mm.
0: My thing is this: who made this day unlawful? Who made the Sabbath, according to the Pharisee, who made it unlawful to do things on this day? Who did that? Well, in this instance, the Pharisees was the one who made that unlawful,
1: mm-hmm.
0: not God. The Pharisees saw that picking of the grain was a type of work, not nourishment. And when Jesus looks at it, he confirmed it when he said this in the verse 25. When he asked them that question, he confirmed it about what the day really is about.
1: Mm-hmm.
0: The Sabbath really mm-hmm. is about resting in God.
1: Yes.
0: The Sabbath is a time, y'all, that was created for us to rest and refresh body, soul, and spirit.
1: Yes, Lord.
0: Body, soul, not just your spirit. Because a lot of people want to tell you it's only your spirit, where you're in church all day or you're in your word all day. But no, God created this day for all our whole being to
1: Amen.
0: Be refreshed in his presence. It is a day that we're supposed to take away from work, from the day-to-day hustle of it, the stress of it, and the problems of everyday living. And all we're focused on is him on this day of rest.
1: That's right.
0: It should be all about him. That's why he said, remember the Sabbath and keep it holy. And holy means to really focus on him. That's the holy he's talking about.
1: Yes.
0: Make it totally about him.
1: That's right.
0: We got 6 days to worry about everything else, to do everything. He said, but this day, this is my rhythm. I want you to work 6 days. This is rhythm, y'all. And then on the seventh day, I want you to rest in me.
1: Amen, Jesus.
0: I want you to think about the benefits of me.
1: Yes.
0: I want you to think about the goodness of me and all that I have done.
1: Oh, yes.
0: And then he ends it like this in verse 28. He says, So indicates a resolve, a conclusion to the matter. He says, I've given you all these facts, and based on these facts that you cannot refute, he says, the Son of Man is Lord. The Son of Man is Lord. Lord signified that he has authority over all things, even the Sabbath. He gets to say what happens on the Sabbath. He gets to say what is good or what is right or what is acceptable for this
1: yes.
0: day of rest.
1: Oh, yes.
0: So, saints of God, we need to get in the rhythm that God has established. And in our lesson, he only gives us a couple of things that we talked about in this lesson. But there are a lot of things in his word that we have to get back into rhythm of God. And you know how it is, you know, if you get off beat, you know what you do? You take a pause and then you get back on that beat. Let's get back in the beat. Let's get back in the rhythm of what God is doing. Don't take away from it. Don't add to it.
1: Amen.
0: Just get into the rhythm of what he's doing. Embrace the rhythm of God for your life.
1: Mm.
0: It offers completeness. It offers fullness. It offers a relationship with him through Jesus Christ. Take hold of it instead of trying to fit it into old ways, into traditions,
1: right.
0: and into rituals. I encourage you today as Christians, get into the habitual flow of his rhythm.
1: Hallelujah.
0: Work and rest.
1: Hmm.
0: Work.
1: Yes.
0: And rest.
1: Yes.
0: And take your rest. Take your rest. It's all a part of the refreshing that you need to be able to work for the 6 days.
1: Yes, Lord.
0: And when we miss out on that day of rest,
1: oh, yeah.
0: It totally messes us up. It takes us out of sync. It takes us off beat. It takes us off the rhythm because now we're trying to find when we're going to get rest. When I'm going to have time to rest. I'm just busy. No. Take the time to rest. He's given us the rhythm to this life as a Christian, and let's follow that rhythm. Amen?
1: Amen.
0: Amen.
1: Hallelujah. Bless you, woman of God.
0: Amen.
1: Saints, what a beautiful lesson we've had and a wonderful expounding on that word from the woman of God to pull it all together as we identify that, saints, our traditions, if they're shallow,
0: mm-hmm.
1: if they're not in God,
0: yeah.
1: they serve no one, least of all, they do not serve ourselves.
0: Yeah.
1: Our traditions are only beneficial when the love of God can come forth.
0: Yeah.
1: And Jesus understood that. He understood that the intent of God's law is to promote love for God and others. And our Christian faith involves many rules that are meant to be governed by love, not by man and selfish intentions. So when we understand this, we realize that our laws and our rules that are of our own making, we need to be mindful that unless they clear the test, and the test is this, does the rule serve God's purposes?
0: Yeah.
1: Does the rule reveal God's character?
0: Mm-hmm.
1: Does the rule help people get into God's family or keep them out?
0: Yeah.
1: Does the rule have biblical roots that can be supported in the context of all scripture? Good rules pass all four tests.
0: Yeah.
1: Bad rules are bad tradition.
0: Mm.
1: Amen, saints.
0: Amen.
1: Let us be about the good rules of Christ and
0: yeah.
1: the traditions that show the love of God. Woman of God, bless you. What a beautiful job you did on this lesson.
0: Bless you.
1: Saints, we love you. We are certainly out of time, but not out of word, as we would say. And we certainly wish you have a beautiful Memorial Day weekend.
0: Enjoy.
1: Keeping in mind that those who have suffered, died, and bled and sacrificed, the price that was paid is far too great
0: mm-hmm.
1: for us to not give thanks. God bless and keep you, is our prayer.

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8: You know, I watched a video the other day about kids getting landlines at home. We haven't had a landline in my house in, I can't even tell you how long, but seeing these parents about my age being teleported back to their own childhoods, a simpler time before screens, was really powerful. And as for the kids, they sat and had conversations with their grandparents without multitasking or being distracted by a screen. I thought this was a great way to have kids stay in touch with family members and friends without getting sucked into the smartphone era too young. Of course, you need other people close by to hop on board as well if this is something that's going to work. Perhaps most important, I realized, these relics can be a great conversation starter with your children. You can talk about what it really means to be connected in this day and age. Things have changed a lot. I'm Dr. Sanjay Gupta, helping you live a better life.
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8: In recent years, scientists have really dialed up the urgency to understand PFAS, sometimes referred to as forever chemicals because of how long they take to break down. The latest study found these chemicals may be aging men in their 50s and 60s a bit faster than men who are younger or older or women of any age. Experts we talked to said the accumulation of PFAS may lower testosterone levels in men, impair sperm quality, and increase risks of testicular and kidney cancer. Women, it seems, just seem to be able to clear PFAS faster. Now, whether you're a man or a woman, trying to limit your exposure is a great idea. Three ways to do that. 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
3: It's now time for God Never Fails Ministry.

Amen. Good morning. Good morning. Amen. This is Elder Walter McMeans, the God Never Fail Ministry, Associate Minister, Friendship Primitive Baptist Church, with the Reverend Elder Dr. Oh, my God. Reverend Robert Emanuel is pastor. My mind went blank there for a minute. Amen. It's a good morning to be alive and well. We appreciate the rain because it is much needed. Amen. So we can't complain because them folk in California would love to be where we at or love to have the rain we're having. But God is good. He give to us, amen, as needed. I want to make one announcement before I get started. The Mobile District, West Alabama Primitive Baptist Association, we will be, amen, meeting again on our quarterly, amen, fellowship, amen, on Thursday, May the 28th at Friendship Primitive Baptist Church, 819 St. Stephen's Road in Pritchett, where the pastor is Robert Emanuel, and the district worship will be held on this Sunday, the 31st, at Christian Union Primitive Baptist Church, 910 Mobile Street, where Elder Jeffrey T. Rainey is pastor. Amen. Where I'm chairman and Reverend Rainey is moderator and Elder Franklin McMillan is, amen, vice moderator. So we're expecting everyone to attend, amen, the district classes and the district worship. Amen. This only happens quarterly, so we ask you to please partake in this. There is a word from the Lord this morning coming from the book of Isaiah 53 and 5. Isaiah 53 and 5. And it reads, "But he was wounded for our transgression. He was bruised for our iniquity. The chastisement of our peace was upon him, and with his stripes we are healed." We're going to use for a subject this morning, "He didn't have to do it, but he did." He didn't have to do it, but he did. "Teach me thy way, O Lord. I will walk in thy truth. Unite my heart to fear thy name." You know, my brothers and sisters, have you ever faced a choice you knew could cost you everything? A choice you had to make that just about would cost you everything? A choice that would bring pain, yet you also knew it had to be made? Hard decisions are made every day, some for yourself, some for others, and some even unto the risk of death. It is said that Dr. Martin Luther King Jr. knew very well this type of feeling. In 1956, during the Montgomery bus boycott, Dr. King received a call late at night. A voice on the other end threatened to kill him and then blow up his home if he didn't stop leading the movement. After he hung the phone up, he sat at the kitchen table trembling, a young husband, a young father, a young pastor, and he prayed. He said, "I was afraid I had reached the saturation point." He knew that continuing the fight for justice could cost him his safety, his ministry, his family, and his life. But at the kitchen table at night, he said he heard God speak to his heart, saying, "Stand up for righteousness, stand up for justice, stand up for truth, and I will be with you." You know, my brothers and sisters, this race, this walk, this journey at times can be difficult and fearful. But as long as you know that God is with you, you can make it through. You can be victorious. Even if you have to go through unimaginable pain, suffering, such as failing health, sickness, heartbreak, troubling times, and even threats on your life, no matter what it is, as long as you know that God is with you, you can make it. From that moment, Dr. King made the decision to walk forward, knowing the cost, and he walked anyway. He didn't have to do it. He could have stepped back and allowed someone else
amen, to lead the walk. He could have chosen his and his family's safety and kept quiet, but he chose the latter. He wasn't thinking about himself or his life, but like Jesus, his pain, his passion, and his purpose was bigger than his fears. When we talk about Jesus, we're talking about a Savior who made a choice. He wasn't forced to suffer. He wasn't obligated to die. He paid, amen. His path was not imposed on him. He wasn't pressured. He chose it. He chose the pain. He chose the nails. He chose the shame. He chose the sacrifice. And he did it all for us as Christians. Every scripture we read today reminds us that Jesus didn't have to do it, but he did. It was the love of God in him that drove his decision. And my Christian friends, the love of God will cause a believer to love the unlovable, to love those who criticize you and talk about you. Love carries, amen, the cross. Love stayed on the cross, and love finish the work. My friend, he didn't have to suffer. He didn't have to bleed and shed his blood. He didn't have to die. But he did, because love would not let him walk away. All of this was done because of his love for you and me. It wasn't easy. It was not without pain. It was not without passion or purpose. His pain was real. His passion was deep. And his purpose was clear. You know, my friends, if you ever read another scripture in the Bible about suffering of Jesus, this verse tells and says it all. We can't even imagine what he looked like or the pain and suffering he endured as he was led to the cross. It is said that his suffering was the most tragic, the most horrifying, the most violent suffering anyone could ever, amen, go through. You know, when Mel Gibson released the movie The Passion of the Christ, people around the world were shaken and got a glimpse of what may have occurred or happened. Even in that movie, hearts were touched deeply, very deeply. People cried at the movies. Some walked out because they couldn't stand the sight of his suffering. Some sat in silence, and some were speechless. Why? Maybe because for the first time, many people saw what Isaiah 53 and 5 describes. Yes, I boo-hooed along with all the rest of them, but I don't believe even in that movie it couldn't capture the full weight of what our Savior went through. My friend, if a movie of this magnitude can stir the hearts of people like that, imagine what the real passion, the true suffering of Jesus ought to do in the hearts of men. We all felt not just just a feeling of regret for our sins, but an appreciation of the love he had for us. The question is asked, how can a loving Christ allow himself to be treated like this? Yes, our Lord had the power to stop it all, but he didn't. Why? Because he came as a human being, stripped of his power so that he could feel the pain and suffering as we do. He came that he could judge his people with an understanding that would be just and right. You know, the Bible says in Hebrews 4 and 1, for we have not a high priest which cannot be touched with the feeling of our infirmities, but was in all points tempted like as we are, yet without sin. You know, my friends, the love of Jesus goes deeper, wider, and higher than anything we could ever imagine. The Passion of Christ was a movie. All the characters were actors. But for Jesus, there was no acting, no human substitute, no fake cross. The thorns on his head was real. The piercing in the side was real. The nails were real. The forsakenness
was real, and as a human being, he felt it all. In our verse of scripture, Isaiah 53:5, the Bible says he was wounded for our transgression. His wounds were not just superficial, not just scratched or bruised. This was nails through his flesh, thorns pressed into his skull, a spear pierced into his side, lashes that ripped his back open so much so that his bones were exposed. What was meant for you and me, Jesus took it upon himself to suffer for us. You know, some of this message may sound redundant or repetitive, but I'm trying to drive the message of Christ's suffering home. I'm trying to get the world to feel and understand what took place. I'm trying to convey the seriousness of his suffering. The only time his crucifixion is taken seriously is at Easter. But the world needs to be reminded of his sacrifice on the cross at Calvary more often than not. Sinners need to know that his sacrifice was for their redemption. Just maybe someone's heart will be changed and their souls blessed. Do we all realize the real need of his coming for us? Do we not realize if there was no cross, no Christ, there could be no crown? What was meant for us as sinners, Jesus took upon himself and suffered in our place. What was meant for sinners, the wounds, the bruises, the punishment, the separation, and the death, Jesus took it upon himself. He suffered all of this for you and me. What he did for us cannot be overemphasized or overstated enough. He stepped into our place on the cross. He carried our sins to the cross. He did what we could not do. He paid what we could not pay. He endured what we could not even survive. Everything that should have fallen on us fell on him. Every guilt and stain, every moment of shame was nailed to the cross. He didn't have to do it, but he did. And yet we take what he did so lightly. For many Christians in the church today, they are unmoved, unshaken, and undisturbed. It is as though it never happened. How sad it is. It is because of their lack of appreciation for his suffering. They walk out and refuse even to be a part of the Lord's Supper whenever it is served. This moment in worship reminds us of the sacrifice he made for us and all he had to go through for you and me. And all he asks is just as often as you eat this bread and drink this cup, do it in remembrance of me. 1 Corinthians 11:24-25. Every now and then on this journey, we must be, amen, reminded that the suffering of Christ was not a cakewalk. It was not child's play. My friend, this was not pretense, nor was it a theatrical play probably a play of Hamlet or something. No stage drama on the Broadway stage. No script performers designed to entertain an audience. What was endured was not acting. It was agony. It wasn't makeup. It was misery. It wasn't pretense, but it was pain. Calvary was not a scene, but a sacrifice. Everything about his suffering can be recognized as brutal. We will never know the extent of it all. We will never know the heart of God and why he sacrificed his only begotten son, amen, so that he could go through such agony and pain and punishment just for us. We must accept the fact that God knew what he was doing. Our job is not to question, amen, his decision, but accept his judgment. He does things beyond our understanding. No man could ever, never figure God out, simply because the Bible says in Isaiah 55:8,
For my thoughts are not your thoughts, neither are your ways my ways, saith the Lord. God doesn't do things like we do. We run and away from pain. He used pain on the cross to save us. He walked the hard road to Calvary in our place. He carried that heavy cross. He suffered the agony, the rejection, the spitting, and the cursing, and the lashing out. All of this was our pain, our suffering. And through it all, the Bible says in Isaiah 53:7, he was oppressed, he was afflicted, yet he opened not his mouth. All of this was done because of you and me. When they lied on him, when they whipped him, when they nailed him, when they mocked him, he never said, as the old saints that have gone on said, he never said a mumbling word. You know, my brothers and sisters, my question to you is, why do you treat the Lord Jesus the way you do? Is it because you don't believe? Your half-hearted service, your half-hearted worship, and your half-hearted praise, your workless, amen, ministry, it's not going to get you into the presence of God. Half-hearted praise and worship is when you stay home and go through the motions, but your mind, your soul, and your spirit is not truly engaged in worship. It's when the mouth is open, but the heart is closed. Jesus said in Matthew 15:8, this people draweth nigh unto me with their mouth, but honoreth me with their lips, but their heart is far from me. My friend, does this scripture describe you? Ask yourself this question. If you had to stand before Jesus in the judgment right now, would he accept your sacrifice, your excuses, your lack of determination? Would he dismiss you as being ashamed of him because you failed to show your love for him in the sanctuary? Your absence says it all. You know, my brothers and sisters, God is faithful, and amen, he expects us to return that same respect back to him through sharing the gospel, going to church and worship him in his holy temple, feeding the hungry, clothing the naked, visiting the sick, giving our tithes and offerings so that the church can assist those in need, and the giving of ourselves to the ministry through the church. You know, those old saints of God, those fathers, mothers, and grandparents didn't have to see a movie to be moved by the passion of Christ. No, my friend, they lived so close to him that they experienced his love every day. They understood that they couldn't serve God in the church, but through the church. That's why they came to church. That's why they went from house to house in the neighborhood, showing love and sharing concern and passion toward each other, because they had the love of Christ in their heart. Romans 5:8 said, for God commended his love toward us, and that while we were yet sinners, Christ died for us. God didn't just say he loved us, but he proved it by loving us. Amen. When we were unlovable, unrighteous, unholy, sinners on our way to hell. If you ever want to know how much Jesus loved you and why he did what he did, look to the cross of Calvary. If you want to know how much God loves you, how much, amen, he loves all of us, look to the cross at Calvary. Close your eyes and go in the spirit of God and see what should have been your demise. Jesus died on the cross for you. Do you think you could have suffered what he did? My friends, I know I could not. Here's a truth I will never forget. In my prime ministry, when I was seeking to get closer to Jesus, reading these verses of scripture in Isaiah 55th chapter, I did something I would never do again. I'd ask the Lord to let me feel the pain and suffering he felt on the cross. You know, I must have been crazy to ask such a thing.
knowing that sooner or later the Lord would, amen, was going to grant me my desire. You know, while meditating one morning, the Holy Spirit caught me off guard, showered me with the pain of his suffering, the agony, the loneliness, the tearing of the flesh, the rejection, and the disappointment. You know, in a moment, in a short version of his suffering, I experienced what I never want to desire again. You see, what the Lord had showed me brought me through. I can't see myself ever drifting away from his love, his house, nor the fellowship of my brothers and sisters. I've got something in me, in my soul, that won't allow me to stay home on Sunday morning. I got the love of Jesus in my heart. I got something the world and Satan can't take away. People of God, if you only knew the damage you are doing to your testimony, not only amongst your colleagues, but also before God. What about you? You say you love the Lord, but your action speaks differently. Why have you allowed Satan to separate you away from the house of worship, away from the fellowship of the saints of God? Your absence from the church is being recorded. My friends, what I see going on in some of these churches is sickening and very disturbing. There is nothing godly about some of the spiritual service, some of the services going on. The fact that they have allowed the things of the world to come into this church and reshape all that the Lord Jesus in his time on earth went through, amen, throughout of the church, because it was not intended for worship. In our last statement in Isaiah 53:5, it says, "And with his stripes we are healed." I don't believe this scripture has anything to do with physical healing of the body. I read it, amen, and I concluded that his healing has to do with healing of the soul, salvation, and spiritual healing. We may quote it as physical healing, and that's all right. But it is addressing everything to do with our salvation through Jesus Christ. With his stripes, we are healed. The word heal in Hebrew is in the context of this scripture, is the word rapha, meaning

0: Amen, but he did. He didn't have to bring me through danger, seen and unseen. And surely he didn't have to save a sinner like me, but he did. And because he did, I'm here today because the love of God has spared me, covered me. I got hope beyond hope. I've got mercy and grace to keep me and his spirit to guide me through and through. You know, he did it all just for me and you. And I'm thankful today that he rose from the grave in 3 days with all power in his hand and now sits in heaven with, amen, with the Father, amen, interceding for me and you. You know, that was a lot he went through for me and you, and we need to show appreciation. What he did for us, no other one could have done it. Thank you, Jesus, for the sacrifice you made for on our behalf. You didn't have to do it, but you did it because you loved us. God bless and keep each and every one of you. Be blessed.
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9: I want you to look with me to the gospel according to Luke at chapter 15. And I want to look in particular at verse 25. At verse 25. And it reads, "Now his older son was in the field, and as he came and drew near to the house, he heard music and dancing. So he called one of the servants and asked what these things meant. And he said to him, 'Your brother has come, and because he has received him safe and sound, your father has killed the fatted calf.'

But he was angry and would not go in. Therefore, his father came out and pleaded with him. I want to talk today about the other brother. The other brother. Yeah. Say that with me, the other brother. Usually, in preaching from this chapter, much emphasis is placed on lostness. There were two items lost and one son lost. There were talk in reference to what it means and feels like to be lost. When speaking about the two items that was lost, they were not capable of making decisions to find their way home or to be put back in their prospective place. They were simply lost from their owners. The coin had no mind to find its way back. And the sheep, by nature, were known for wandering off. But the son willfully and decisively chose to leave the father's domain. My brothers and sisters, it is a terrible thing to be lost. And yet we have many today, men, women, boys, and girls, that are in this lost condition. That's why they commit hideous crimes against one another. That's why they do catastrophic things to themselves, because they are in a lost condition. When you're lost from God, you will ultimately and conclusively be lost from yourself. When you're lost from God, you'll be lost in relationship. You'll be lost in marriages. You'll be lost in families. No value placed on anything or anybody. It's a terrible condition. To be lost is a sad situation. You'll do anything at any time to anybody for any reason. And many of us witness this every day when we turn on our televisions and read the newspaper. We see all acts of murder and crime, injustices. And when you get down to the root of it, it's coming from someone in a lost condition. But much talk is given to the son, the younger boy. Because when he got where he thought he was grown, he decided to take his father's inheritance, portion of it,
and left home and went to the far country. He discovered some things out there in the far country. And one of the things he discovered was that as long as you got something that someone else wants from you, you got friends. But when you get where you can't help nobody, or where they can't get nothing else from you, they soon part from you. He discovered that nobody wants you when you're down and out. He discovered that he had it going on in the Father's house, but he just didn't realize it. Sometimes it takes going to the far country for you to realize how well you have it in the Father's house. There's nothing that you can substitute for personal experience. And sometimes it takes leaving to find out what you really have. Can I get a witness? The son found out some things that no doubt his father had told him. And you know, as parents, we can teach and preach till we're blue in the face. But there are some things your children and mine have to experience on their own. And there are some things they just gotta get from the far country. Am I right about it? Bible teaches us that this boy, when he was lost from himself, he was lost from his father, and he was just not at himself when he was making these decisions. But the scripture says, one day in the hog pen, he learned a valuable lesson. That I don't need to be here. I think I'm going to get up and go on back home. He was lost away from home. But I want to talk today about the other brother. The other brother was at the house, but he was worse off than his younger brother, and he was still had access to everything that the father had, but he was lost in the house. It's a terrible thing to be lost, but it's a worse thing to be lost in the house. I'm looking at some people that have misplaced some things in the house and thought it was lost. I wish I had witness. I'm looking at some folk that done put some money down and tore the house up, only to backtrack themselves and find out that it's right in the same spot I laid it. It's one thing to be misplaced. Help me, somebody. See, I've been in both of these situations. I've been misplaced and I've been lost. Because when you don't know God, you lost. When you haven't experienced the saving power of Jesus Christ and his love for you, you're in a lost condition. Talk to me, somebody. And that's why you got to love your children
So they won't have to look for love in all the wrong places. Can I get a witness? Amen. This young boy was lost away from home. His brother was lost at home. The younger son was disconnected from the father. The older son was disconnected from the father and his brother. And he was at the house. Here it is right here. And the reason I can say so emphatically that the older boy was messed up, because when his brother came back home, his attitude, talk to me somebody, changed. Jealousy and anger enraged his heart to the point that when the father threw the party, the older brother wouldn't even go in the house, knowing that his brother had been lost in the world, spent all he had, been used and eating corn husks from the halls, and finally he came to himself and found his way back home. You would have thought that the older brother would have been in the house right along with him, congratulating him for making it out of the world and making it back home. But instead, jealousy, anger gripped his heart. So much so till his father had to come outside and talk with him and let him know why he was having such a celebration. His daddy told him, boy, you've been here with me all the time. Everything that I have belong to y'all. He said, and your brother has been out in the world acting a fool. And the Lord kept him alive and allowed him to live long enough to come to himself. And you don't want to come in and help us celebrate? This is your brother. But I discovered that everybody is not always happy for you when you make your way back to the Lord. Can I get a witness? Some folk would rather you die in your lost condition than to see you come to yourself and make your way back to the Lord. Can I get a witness? I heard in this text, Jesus is saying that the Father said, as soon as this son of yours came, who has devoured your livelihood and harlots, he told the father, you killed the fatted calf for him. You ain't never killed nothing for me. Then the father said that this has always been yours. You've always been here. But this is a time of celebration. And brothers and sisters, that should be the church's attitude toward those who are lost in the world. If God didn't give up on us, then we ought not give up on nobody. I don't care what kind of lost condition they're in. I don't care what they're doing wrong. I don't care how they're sinning. If he spared us and didn't give up on us, then we ought not give up on anybody. Can I get a witness? Because some of us used to be a piece of work. Some of us used to be something hard to live with and hard to deal with. Help me, somebody. Some of us used to be rough and tough, grand rascals. But one day he looked beyond our faults. I'm glad he did. I said he looked beyond
all of my faults and saw my knees. And he reached way down and pulled me up out of the snares of sin. I ain't all I ought to be. But thank God, we're not what we used to be. Can I get a witness? Yes, my brothers and sisters, this boy had some traits of the Pharisees. They had some things in common. They both complained. The older brother complained in verse 29 and 30. Both were jealous of sinners. Can I get a witness? They both lacked love for sinners. This older brother should have showed more love for his younger brother. They both were sullen. Both did not want to see sinners blessed. They had no mercy on sinners. They both sought to keep sinners from being blessed. Both claimed to be justified by their actions. And they both were angry. And they both were ignorant of what was happening. The older son lacked wisdom, got angry and sullen with his father. He was guilty of bragging on himself, telling his father, "I've never came against you. Am I right about it?" And he complained against his father and his brother, talking about the gifts that his father gave his brother. But when I looked at this, it reminded me of our heavenly Father and how we were before we were born again. We were just like this older brother. We felt that you had to live up to a certain standard to be accepted by the Lord. But I stopped by to tell you that God loved us before we had sense enough to realize it. When we weren't able to even get on our knees and say our prayers, the Lord took care of you and I. He loved us while we were unlovable. The Bible said that while we were still sinners, Christ died for the ungodly. That's a different kind of love. Ain't God all right? He loved us when we were lost. And he loved us so much until he sent Jesus to die on the cross that we might be saved. Have I got a witness? And I don't know how you feel about it, but I've been lost in my life. Ain't God all right? There have been times when I couldn't feel God's love. There have been times when I didn't know where I was. Have I got a witness? There have been times when I didn't realize how much God loved me. Have I got a witness? And I don't know why he loves me like he does. I don't know why he gave his only begotten son to die for little old me. Have I got a witness? But I'm so glad he did. Have I got a witness? And I tell you, you ought to be praising him right now, because it was grace. Yeah,
I said it was grace. Grace found me one day on the junk pile of life. Ain't God all right? Grace picked me up and turned me around and put my feet on solid ground. Ain't the Lord all right? How many of you know today that he loves you with an undying love? That's why he won't let you go, because he loves you and he keeps his arms all around you. Ain't God all right? He died because he loves me. Yes, he did. Ain't God all right? But early Sunday morning, heaven got happy when Jesus got up. I heard him saying, I got all power, all power, all power in my hand. I've been lost, but thank God for grace. I was lost, but now I'm found. He found me. What about you? Did he find you? Did he pick you up? Did he turn you around? Oh, oh, oh, oh. He put my feet on solid ground. Hallelujah. I've been lost. It don't feel good. But thank God, Jesus found me. Jesus saved me. Jesus filled me. Jesus is keeping me. Who's keeping you? Ain't he all right? Ain't he all right? He's all right.

0: He's all right. He's all right. Hallelujah. Let God have his way. Let God have his way. Don't let the pandemic put your fire out. God is still blessing you. I say God is still blessing. He's still making a way. He's still providing. He's still protecting you. Ain't he all right? Ain't he all right? Ain't he all right? All right. He's all right. He's all right. God bless you.
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15: We are finally starting to learn more things we can do to keep our brain sharp as we age. A lot of people think crossword puzzles or Sudoku might do the trick, but the science doesn't really bear that out. What one recent study found, though, was that a certain type of brain training seems to have a significant impact on cognition as we get older. It wasn't memory or even problem-solving tasks that moved the needle. It was an interactive computerized game that tested the ability to recognize two separate images in faster and faster sequences. It's what we call a task of divided attention, in which you don't have a conscious strategy on how to improve. That's according to the study's lead author. You're just trying to do the best you can to figure out how to divide your attention. Now, the game in this study was called Double Decision, if you want to find it and try it out yourself. I'm Dr. Sanjay Gupta, helping you live a better life.
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We greet you in the magnificent, marvelous, and majestic name of our Lord and Savior, Jesus Christ. This is the day that the Lord has made, and certainly we are rejoicing, and we are glad in it. We welcome you to the El Beltha Primitive Baptist Church radio broadcast, El Beltha, located 1200 Gale Street, Mobile, Alabama, 36605, where the Reverend Dr. Jonathan L. Yates, Sr. is our pastor. What a great day God has given us, and we have decided to give it back to God in worship, in obedience to his will and to his way. And we've wakened up. God has allowed us to be a part of this day, and we've joined in to this radio broadcast with the same question that we come asking every Saturday morning at this same time: is there a word from the Lord? And I come bearing good news that yes, there is a word from our Lord on today for you, and yes, you too. God bless you. We're always thankful to God for giving us this assignment to preach his word, and so we don't take it lightly. We're taught whatever things are sacred and taken serious by God ought to be taken sacred and serious unto us. And so we realize that the preaching of the gospel is not just something to do. It's an anointing and an appointing that God, whom he chooses, God chooses chosen vessels. And so we don't take this opportunity lightly. We are thankful to our pastor, Pastor Yates, again, for allowing us the opportunity to exercise the gift in which God has given us. And that's the preaching of the word of God. Again, we say thank you, God, and also thank you to our pastor for this time. Amen. We have a lengthy amount of notes that we have, announcements that we have this morning, and we want to share them all with you as to what is taking place at El Beltha on this week. I'm Elder Robert E. Locke Jr., and again, we just come bearing good news that there's still a empty tomb to prove that our Savior lives. And so we're going to have the announcements, then we're going to have prayer, then we'll dive into the Word of God. I want you to go ahead on and turn your Bibles to 1 Samuel chapter 30, and we're going to lift up to you one verse, and that is verse number 6. That's 1 Samuel chapter 30 and verse 6. Okay, by way of announcements, again, we have a lot going on, a lot of excitement going on this coming week at El Beltha, and we want you to be informed and to be a part. Maybe you it's laid upon your heart to be a part as to what's taking place on the grounds at El Beltha on this coming week. It's a lot of excitement, and so we are going to share those announcements with you on today. All right, on tomorrow, starting our worship services, our weekly Sunday worship services will kick off on tomorrow. And it will start at the 9 a.m. church school hour as well. We will meet there in the chapel of the church. There we will come together, have our devotion, and then we'll go off to our separate classes for the study of the lesson, where at the 10 a.m. hour, we will convene back into the chapel. We will get our summary of the study of the lesson, and then at 10:30, we will go into the sanctuary where our morning worship will begin. We look forward to the word of God, the worship experience that would take place on tomorrow. As the song says, every round goes higher and higher. Our very own Pastor Yates will be preaching tomorrow, so we know that God has a word in store for us on tomorrow, and certainly we are, if it be God's will that we should be in the attendance, or we should even open our eyes in the morning, we meet us there. Meet us there at El Bethel, and come, and as our motto say, come thou with us and we will
do thee good. And so that's on tomorrow. That's on tomorrow. Then Monday morning, we know that this is Memorial Day weekend, and we look forward to celebrating and honoring all of those U.S. military personnel who died while serving in the armed forces. This is when we come together to honor and to mourn, to remember those again who served in the U.S. military protecting our country. That's Memorial Day. We pray that you all have a safe and most of all have a make that day a day of memorial. Amen to all those U.S. Military personnel. Also, our daycare, El Beltha Daycare, will be closed Monday. It will be closed Monday, and it will reopen Tuesday at the regular normal operating hours. That is 7 a.m. to 5 p.m. If you have any questions concerning those, please reach out to our daycare director, Sister Carolyn Tucker, and you can call the church at 251-433-3339. That's again, El Beltha Daycare will be closed on Monday, Memorial Day, and will reopen Tuesday at the normal operating hours, 7 a.m. to 5 p.m. Also, this coming week, Monday, this coming week, we will kick off our Vacation Bible School. That's right. Vacation Bible School will be in session this coming, starting Monday. It will be in session under our Pastor Jonathan L. Yates Sr. and our principal this year. This year, we're under the leadership of principal. Our first lady, Lady Doris Yates, will be the principal of our Vacation Bible School. And we look forward to the study of lessons that have been assigned to us through our Vacation Bible School this week. We have a theme, and that theme is hooked. Hooked. Meaning be, and we're reeled into serving God. Hook. Coming from the scripture, Matthew chapter 4, verse 19, where it says, Jesus says, come follow me, Jesus said, and I will make you fishers of men. That's right. El Beltha is in Vacation Bible School. The bell will ring for us to begin our Vacation Bible School at 5:30 p.m. And it will end at 7:45. Come out with, it's a week of great studying. We have a lot going on certain nights. We have special services going on, and we're going to share those with you. But we look forward to this week's study of the Vacation Bible School 2026 at El Beltha Primitive Baptist Church. Again, our address is 1200 Gale Street, Mobile, Alabama, 36605. You. And you are invited. We got classes for everybody, for the baby, for the pre-K, for our elementary, for our middle, for our high school, for our young adults, for the mid adults, for our senior adults. We got classes for the family. You know, it said a family that prays together stays together. But watch this. A family that studies together grow together. Yeah, that's good. A family that pray together stay together, but also a family that studies the word of God together grow together. And so we don't want you to just send your child, but look, come with your child, and you can all study the word of God together, and we can all grow together. Look, on Wednesday night, again, there's a special service Wednesday evening, which is called our consecration service. This is when we open the doors of the church, and we allow those who have been in attendance the opportunity
to give their life to Christ after hearing the word, after studying the word. They may have made a decision to give God the rest of that night, their life. And so on that night, that will be your opportunity to come and say, God, I want to give you the rest of my life. I want to live for Jesus all of my days. That's our consecration services. And then on Friday evening, that will be our commencement program, is when we will come together and every class from our pre-K, from our toddlers, elementary school, middle school, high school, young adults, senior adults, mid adults, they will come together as each class and present unto us what the word meant unto them this entire week. I'm hooked now. I'm hooked, and I'm ready to serve God into making fishers of men. Also, watch this. Fifth Sunday will be our baptismal services, is when we will baptize those who have given their life to the Lord on that consecration night, our Wednesday evening night, and we will come together and we will have of holy baptism in the sanctuary that Sunday morning, and the baptismal services will begin at 10 a.m. So we're asking all those who are to be baptized to be at the church at 8:30, between 8:30 and 9 o'clock, so that you can get ready for baptismal services starting at 10 a.m. Also, that Sunday, that same Sunday, fifth Sunday, we will also be honoring and recognizing all the graduates of the class of 2026. Yes, we will be honoring those who have graduated, whether it was high school, college. We will be honoring you, those members of our church who have graduated in the class of 2026. We will be honoring them on the fifth services. So it's like I told you, there's a lot going on at El Bethel starting on tomorrow, and you are invited. You are invited. We don't want to leave nobody out. If you are hearing us and you are looking for a vacation Bible school to be a part of, guess what? You are invited again under the direction of our pastor, Pastor Jonathan Yael Yates, and the leadership this year of our own first lady, Lady Doris Yates, the principal of our Vacation Bible School 2026. You are invited to come and strengthen yourself in the word of God. Again, let me make this announcement and let me make it clear. We don't want you to just drop your child off or send your child. Come with your child. Bring your child. Because again, just like we said, yes, it's true. A family that prays together stays together, but a family that study together grow in God together. And so again, we invite you all to come out, be a part of the services that is going on. Vacation Bible School 2026 will be in session on Monday starting, and the bell will ring at 5:30 p.m. So that's what's going on at El Bethel on this week. I pray that you all have heard the word, govern yourselves accordingly, and as God has laid it on your heart, come down with us again, and we will do the good. So those are our announcements for this morning. As always, we continue to pray for the sick and shut in, bereaved families all over the land. God is still making a way out of no way. God is still opening doors. God is still being God. He's a God. The Bible say he changes not. He's the same yesterday, today, and forevermore. So the same God that opened doors back then is the same God who's doing it right now, and the same God who will be the same God in the future. Amen. So those we have this morning, and we're praying for you, my brothers and sisters, that you continue to hold on to God's unchanging hand. Hold on to God's unchanging hand, letting the world know that for God I live
And for God I die. I like it where the old hymn used to say, I'm on the battlefield for my Lord. I promised him that I will serve him until the day I die. I'm on the battlefield. I'm on the battlefield for my Lord. Now we would have our morning prayer. We will have our morning prayer. And following the prayer, we will dive into this word God has given us. Again, I want you all to turn your Bibles to 1 Samuel chapter 30 and verse 6. 1 Samuel chapter 30 and verse 6. Let us pray. Gracious God, our Father, our Lord and Savior, the giver of every good and perfect gift, God, we come again in your name only because you have allowed us to. Thank you, God, for giving us one more sunny day. And we do bless your holy name because your name is above every name. And as your word tells us, at the name of Jesus, every knee shall bow and every tongue must confess that Jesus Christ is Lord. And so we thank you for this day. We thank you for our church. We thank you for our pastor. We thank you for the first family of El Bethel. And we thank you for El Bethel as a whole. We thank you for every church that's open in your name, every pastor, every teacher, and every servant of the Most High God. We come now praying that God, you will speak to us through us, that as always, you will be glorified and your people edified. Those who hear the word, God, let us not only be hearers, but let us be doers as well. And so we ask you now, God, to forgive us of all of our sins. David prayed that prayer, and so we pray it again. And then, God, create within us a clean heart. Renew within us the right spirit that will be pleasing unto your sight. For, oh God, you are alone our strength, and you are our Redeemer. In Jesus' name we pray. Amen. 1 Samuel chapter 30 and verse 6, and the word reads, and David was greatly distressed, for the people spake of stoning him, because the soul of all the people was grieved, every man for his sons and for his daughters. But David encouraged himself in the Lord his God. Yeah, yeah. I want to talk from this subject as God has given us this word on today. I want to talk from this subject. This too shall pass. This too shall pass. And this is the word which by the gospel is preached unto you. My brothers and sisters, for the true saint, for the true Holy Spirit filled, fire baptized believer in the Most High God, every year, to every month, to every week, to every hour, to every minute and every second, there ought to be a hunger and thirst for the living word of God. Most people have a craving for the word of prosperity, a word that satisfy a craving for the material blessings in this life. Yes, my brothers and sisters, it is true that God will bless you with the desires of your heart. However, more than the material things, it is God ultimate desire for us to grow not only material, but also maturely. Material blessings come and go. They will one day perish with us in the ground, in the grave. On the other hand, when we have been blessed and strengthened maturely in God, these blessings are eternal. The songwriter encourages us to build your hopes on things that are eternal and hold on to God's unchanging hand.
a lady that used to be my daughter's godmother. She used to always, before she went home to be with the Lord, she used to always say, whatever you do for the master, let it be real. While many people are chasing after those messages of prosperity, there are those who still seek to worship the Lord in spirit and in truth. In other words, these are those who desire to hear messages that remind us, if my people who are called by my name will humble themselves and pray and seek my face and turn from their wicked ways, God says, then will I hear from heaven and I will forgive their sins and I will heal their land.

not examples of you being a Christian. He says when they see you loving one another. And me and God say, a new commandment I give unto you, that you love ye one another as I have loved you. And we know that agape love is a love that's not twitched together or attached to strings. It has no holes. It's grace and mercy. Great. That's why you often hear him say, grace and mercy is what suits my case. By grace, you have been saved. And that's the question we ask today, is what happens after your craving message have been heard and you find yourself like the Shunammite woman? In the Old Testament, where there was a famine in the land, and she had accepted the fact that her and her son was about to die. She tells the man of God, I don't have enough meal for you and for us. We only got enough meal. We're satisfied. We're made up in our decision that this is it, and we're gonna make us a cake and we're gonna die. She had accepted that. But the man of God said, no, that's your plan, but God has another plan for you. What happens when you hear that craving message? You know, messages that tell you, you know, your blessing is on the way, or you're next in line for a miracle, or don't give up because your blessing is just a knock away. When you go back to the doctor is going to give you a different report. When you wake up in the morning, a check in the mail is going to be waiting on you that will satisfy and handle all your needs. What happens when you go to the mail and that check ain't in there? What happens when you go to the doctor and the x-rays are still the same? As a matter of fact, doctor says even got worse. What happens then? Do you still hold on to God's unchanging hand? In other words, my brothers and sisters, what happened when you find yourself like the Hebrew boys in a fiery furnace? Not only, and you find yourself where family, friends, co-workers, and even your enemies have all clenched together and turned up the fire 7 times hotter than normal, waiting on you to fall. And you said in your mind, oh, I just heard the word that says my blessing is on the way. So how am I like Daniel in a lion's den? How am I like the woman with the issue of blood who had it for 12 long years? This woman had spent all her money trying to get better, going from doctor to doctor, and after going from doctor to doctor, still get the same message. We don't have no diagnosis for your illness. You're past our level of practices. We don't know what's going on. But at the end of the day, they still give you a bill. She's spent all her money trying to get better. She's trying to hold on and believe. What happens after you've heard that craving message? You're next in line, but still you find yourself like the man that was by the pool of Bethesda for 38 long years. And when Jesus comes up to you and asks you, do you want to be made whole? The man didn't realize who he was talking to. Didn't realize that his blessing was right there. And he says these words, how can I except someone help me in the pool? Every time I think I'm next in line, somebody jumps in front of me. And I just want to come by today to let you know, my brothers and sisters, God says this too shall pass. We'll find ourselves in the text. My brothers and sisters, this is where we find King David in our text. This morning, he's not searching for a materialistic word, but he needs a mature word from

the Lord that will help him out of this dilemma he has found himself in. David, out of desperation, this same David who had just fought this giant by the name of Goliath, this same David who has now made himself an servant for the Lord, he is now being hated by King Saul. King Saul has a jealousy rage because the people are now yelling, yes, Saul have killed thousands, but David has killed tens of thousands. And out of this rage, out of this anger, out of this frustration, King Saul is out to kill David. David is on the run from Saul, not because he's scared of him, but because he fears the Lord. He realizes that King Saul has been appointed by God. He realizes the word where the word says, touch not my anointed and do my prophet no harm. He understands that. And so rather to be found on the bad side of God, he runs from King Saul. And it came to a point to where, but David wanted to let Saul know, look, I'm not scared of you. I ain't afraid of you. I don't fear you. I fear God. Because just to let you know, I cut a piece of your clothing. Just to let you know, I could have killed you if I wanted to. But because I fear God, I'm going to stay away from you. David makes up out of being desperate. He makes a desperate decision. And that desperate decision was, he said in his mind, I'm going to link up with the enemies. Because when I link up with the Philistines, this is the least place Saul will look to find me. Oh, yes, it was a desperate situation. It was a desperate decision. Oh, but my brothers and sisters, before we look down on David, just remember, we've all been in desperate situations where we've all made desperate decisions. And out of those desperate decisions, we have to understand, not only will it affect us, not only will it bring trouble to us, but it will bring trouble to those who are around us. You've got to be careful on how you move when you're desperate. David is now with the Philistines. And while he's out at war with him, he didn't think the process all the way through. Because while he's out with the Philistines, the Amalekites uses that opportunity to ram Shech and to rage where they were staying. When David and the army come back, they find the women, the children, and all of their possessions are now gone. It's at this moment, David he's down. The Bible says he's distressed. Not only was he distressed, but all the people were distressed. And it's at this moment, my brothers and sisters, that the people gang up together and makes a decision to take their leader out. They wanted to stone Paul. They wanted to stone David. They said, you're the one. You're the reason for our troubles. And it's at this moment, David is distressed. He's down. And all David know to do at this point is go to God. Oh, my brothers and sisters, that's the question we have to ask ourselves, that we ask ourselves over and over again. What to do when you don't know what to do? What to do when it seems like trouble is coming from every angle? What to do when it seems as though those whom you give yourself to, those whom you pray for, those whom you visit, those whom you preach to, those who are supposed to be on your side, what do you do when they turn their backs on you?
And I love it in this text, because the first thing we see that if you're going to have this testimony, that knowing that this too shall pass, notice in the text, here goes the first thing that you got to understand. Number one, you got to decrease your stress by increasing your strength in God. Oh, decrease your stress by increasing your strength in God. There it is in verse 6. Look what it says. But David encouraged himself in the Lord his God. As a song out, and it's a very familiar song. And I love those lyrics of the song, because it says sometimes you have to encourage yourself. You can't find nobody to pray for you. You can't find nobody to speak an encouraging word to you. Sometimes you have to speak a word to yourself. Sometimes you got to know how to call on God when others won't. Sometimes you got to know the word for yourself. Speak a word and you will be healed. Speak over a word. Speak a word. Encourage yourself in the Lord. Bible says men ought always to pray and not faint. And when you got to learn, when you can't call on nobody else, I can call on God. Grandmama says it like this. I call him in the morning. I call him in the noonday. I call him late in the midnight hour. And one thing I know, that when I call him, I feel better. Because I know that he's always waiting. He's always standing waiting. He's always standing and waiting to hear from me. That's why we got to ask ourselves, how often do you pray? David was in deep trouble, and his men were ready to stone him to death. Yet he encouraged himself in the Lord. Instead of collapsing under pressure, he turned inward and upward, drawing strength from God. All of my help comes from the Lord. All of my help, not just some of my help, but all of my help comes from the Lord. And when you don't know what to say, all you gotta look up and say, God, I need thee. I need thee. Every minute, every second, every hour, Lord, I need you. As a matter of fact, Lord, I can't make it without you. I can't even move, God, without your holding my hand. Whenever you find yourself in them hardships of life, you just have to say, the Lord is my light and my salvation. Whom shall I fear? The Lord is the strength of my life. Of whom shall I be afraid? When the wicked, even my enemies and my foes, came upon me to eat up my flesh, they stumbled and fell. Though an army shall besiege me, shall rise up against me, my heart will not fear. Though war break out against me, even then will I be comforted. One thing I ask from the Lord, this is only do I seek, that I may dwell in the house of the Lord all the days of my life, to gaze, to behold the beauty of the Lord, and in the time of the trouble, and to seek him in his temple. For in the day of trouble, he will keep me safe in his dwelling. He will hide me in the shepherd shelter of his sacred tent, and set me up upon a rock. And now my head is lifted above my enemies. Oh, I called on the Lord. You got to know how, when you in trouble, to just say, I will exalt you, Lord, for you lifted me up out of the depths and did not let my enemies gloat over me. Call them. And oh, God gave me an answer. And now that I know God is for me,
The word say, if God be for you, who can be against you? The word say, no weapon formed against you shall in any way prosper. Asaph had to say it like this. I almost slipped. I almost messed up. I almost gave up. I almost throwed in the towel. But when I went to the sanctuary of God, Lord, remind me, the word reminded me that I'm on the Lord's side, and whom God hold in his hand, the devil in hell can't pluck him out. You got to decrease your stress by increasing your strength in God. But then number two, you got to get yourself in rightful standing with God. Right there in verse 7, look what it say. And David said to Abiathar, the priest, Amalek's son, I pray thee, he says, bring me hither an ephod. The ephod was a sacred garment that the king would wear as he attempted to approach God, as he sought to seek God's divine guidance, as he would bear the burdens of the nation. David realized that before I can ask God for anything, he knew he had to get himself right with God. And oh, my brothers and sisters, the Bible says all have sinned and come short of the glory of God. David realizes that at this point, I need to get myself right with God. That's why it makes all the sense now why David says, God, create within me a clean heart and renew within me the right spirit. Old saints used to say it like this, it's not my mother, it's not my father, but it's me, O Lord, standing in the need of prayer. I remember when I had just preached my initial sermon, and right after I had preached the word of God, my pastor stood up on the pulpit with me. He said, yes, son, everybody is clapping for you. Everybody is excited for you. Everybody is on your side now. But I want you to realize that there's going to come a day when you're going to realize, you're going to discover when God is all you got. Hey, come here, Pastor. He's all you need. Because there's going to be one day when everybody's going to turn their backs against you. Yeah, some are applauding you now, but them same ones one day is going to call you their enemy. And whenever you find yourself in situations like this, you've got to know how, my brothers and sisters, to encourage yourself in the Lord. You got to know how to get yourself right with God. You got to be able to say, Lord, forgive me, for I have sinned. David knew that in order to hear from God, I've got to get myself right with God. David knew that his answer was going to come from God. But no, he knew now he needed a word from the Lord. Not only do you have to decrease your stress and increase your strength in God, not only, my brothers and sisters, do you got to get yourself in rightful standing with God, but then number three, you got to seek God's direction before submitting. So many times, it's right there in verse 8. Look what it say. And David inquired at the Lord, saying, shall I pursue after this troop? David knew that many a times we go off our own instinct. Many of times we have a way of going to others, asking them, what shall I do? How shall I move? What shall I say? But the life for our plan in God is with God. For God say, I know the plan that I have towards you. I know
my intent for your life. And since God holds the blueprint to our life, we've got to go to him. David called Abiathar and inquired of the Lord. Even as a seasoned leader and warrior, he didn't rely on his own instinct. He paused to ask God what to do, showing that he was dependent. He was dependent on God. Have you ever went through times in your life when you thought on your own instinct that you were doing the right thing when all along it was the wrong thing? In the New Testament, it said it like this: when he realized that he was in this type of situation, he says, I do not understand. Paul said, I do not understand what I do. For what I want to do, I do not do. But what I hate, I do. For this reason, my brothers and sisters, in all things, we need to seek the word of God. Because in desperate situations, we may find ourselves doing desperate things. But whenever we turn it over to the Lord and stop worrying about it, we can truly testify that this too shall pass. In other words, when we know that God has spoken, this too shall pass. And we have to encourage ourselves by testifying while worrying about it when God has already worked it out. We can start testifying when we know I put it all in his hand. This and that, I put it all in his hand. You'll start testifying and saying things like, he may not come when you want him, but he is always on time. You'll start saying things like, he may not come in a hurry, but he will be there, don't you worry. When you know that this too shall pass, you'll start saying things like, I don't feel no waste time. I come too far from where I started from. Nobody told me that the road will be easy, but I don't believe he brought me this far to leave me now. You'll start saying things like, when you realize, when you've encouraged yourself in the Lord, you'll start saying things like, I've got a feeling that not some things, but I've got a feeling everything is going to be all right. Mama told me, daddy told me, the preacher told me, the deacon told me, my Sunday school teacher told me, but most of all, God told me everything is going to be all right. Bible say, if you're going to worry, don't pray. And if you're going to pray, don't worry. You got to, David, decrease your stress by increasing your strength in God. You got to get yourself in a rightful standing with God. You got to seek God's direction before submitting. And finally, my brothers and sisters, you've got to trust and move forward on God's promises. It's right there in verse 8b and 9a. Look what it says. And it says, and he answered him. Talking about God. Look what God say. God say, pursue, for thou shalt surely overtake them, and without fail, recover all. I love it. Because after David heard that word from the Lord, look what David did in verse 9. It says, so David went. Yeah, I heard it best said like this. When God shows up, he shows out. God answered clearly, pursue, overtake, and recover all. In other words, David had just been encouraged that this too shall pass. Once David had clear direction from the Lord, he acted in faith. In other words, others may not understand why you're moving like you're moving. But when you know what God told you to do,
You don't have to answer to nobody else. When you know what God has told you to preach, you ain't got to explain to others how or who appointed you to preach a word like that. Once David knew what God told him to do, he acted in faith. When God gives you clarity, the next step is confidence, obedience, and not hesitation. And I love that about David, because in verse 9, the Bible says, David went. I'm like it because as we look through the Bible, we can see where many people were given the word from the Lord. And instead of hesitating and instead of doubting, instead of giving up, they did what God told them to do. As just like you remember in the Bible where the water was turned into wine, Mary acted as a spokesman for God because she had now realized who her son was. You know the shame in which the bride and groom had when the water had and the wine had worn out. The Mary spoke to the disciples and said, whatever the master tell you to do, just do it. I like it about the 10 lepers, because when they cried out to Jesus, they realized that he was a healer giving sight to the blind. They said, Jesus, have mercy on me. And Jesus, without hesitation, went to their beckoning need. And all Jesus told them to do was go show yourself to the priest. And without hesitation, the people went, the 10 lepers went. However, the Bible says, only one came back and said, Lord, thank you. I like it. As the Bible tells us about the disciples, after Jesus had ascended to the Father, he gave the 120 disciples some departing instructions. And he says unto them, go back to Jerusalem and wait there till you receive the promise from the Father. Yeah, they had questions, but without hesitation, they obeyed his word. And the Bible says, on the day of Pentecost, mighty rushing wind came in, and all the people were filled with the Holy Ghost. Oh, my brothers and sisters, as I leave you here today, I just want to let you know that whatever you're going through, God says, this too shall pass. I can't give you a timeline. I can't give you an exact moment. I can't give you an exact hour. I can't tell you how he's going to do it. All I know to tell you is God will do just what he said he will do. And so when you can't find nobody else to strengthen you, when you're distressed, know how to call on God for yourself. Know how to go to God and say, God, I've messed up. The Bible says God is faithful to forgive us of all of our sins and unrighteousness. And oh, whenever you do what God tells you to do, you'll find yourself not having to give no excuse to nobody. And whenever you know that this too shall pass, seek God direction before you submit to the voice of the enemy. And the Bible says, all we have to do now is trust and move forward on God's promises, favor. I don't feel no waste time. We come this far by faith, leaning and depending on God, trusting in his holy word that he never failed us yet. I can't turn around. Why? Because we come this far by faith. I'm going to leave you with this as I go. This too shall pass. And this is another way to know that this too shall pass. If he did it one time,
He can do it again. God bless you, and may God keep you, is our prayer. Amen.

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13: Sometimes you can tell a lot about what someone wants to do offline by looking at what they do online. Let me tell you about Pinterest's first parenting trend report. Pinterest is a huge platform. They have 600 million monthly users, 80 billion searches per month. The report found a shift from the iPad kid era to now, when parents are actually more interested in real-world adventures and hands-on activities. The Global Trends and Insights lead at Pinterest told us, families are thoughtfully designing childhoods rooted in creativity, intention, and meaningful experiences. One psychologist we spoke to said he sees this as a reflection of parents' desire to build core capacities in their children: resilience, curiosity, self-regulation, empathy. These things don't grow automatically, but are built through lived experience. I'm Dr. Sanjay Gupta, helping you live a better life.

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6: Well, God bless you. It's a good day to give God praise on a wonderful Saturday morning right here in the port city of Mobile, Alabama. I know you're blessed today, and God is doing great and awesome things in the lives of the believers. This is Prophet Charles Buchanan, the pastor and founder of the Greater Showers of Blessings, Church of God in Christ, located at 705 Telegraph Road, right there in Pritchett, Alabama. We are on the move and going forward in the things of God. And we rejoice that you have again chose to join us on the day's broadcast. And to all our listeners, I'm beginning in my travel to receive reports about the teaching and the Word of God being declared in the hearing of believers. Of course, we understand faith cometh by hearing, and by hearing the Word of God. That's right. It's time to hear the Word of God, because the heart needs to be persuaded, and the gospel is a persuader. Oh my God, I'm telling you, I'm so glad for the preaching and the teaching of the gospel of Jesus Christ. I want to encourage many of you who are called into the kingdom as teachers. I want to encourage you, when you are going forth in that anointing, in your place, in your vocation wherein you have been called, you're causing men's heart to be established in righteousness. And that's a good thing. The Lord will establish a people for himself. And so I want to celebrate that today across this great broadcast, and to say to many of you, it's your time to rise and go forward and do the work of the kingdom. It was ever a day pastors and ministry workers, and you have been given to undergird your leadership. I'm going to talk to you for a moment this morning. I want you to join in and cooperate with the vision of your leader. Find yourself in a place of submission and obedience to authority, which brings to mind today's lesson. It's called God and Delegated Authority. I'm going to say it again, God and Delegated Authority. Let's start the day. The centurion was a man of great faith. He was a man who had authority and who was under authority. The kingdom of God functions on principles of submission and authority. This man understood that he knew the authority of Jesus' word. He did not doubt that authority, and that faith would turn into a faith for healing of his servant. The Lord desired that we be the centurion of this age, learning how to function under authority. Let me say it again. God wants you to be the centurions of this age, learning how to function under authority. It's vital. If we are to be given authority, it is vital that we never come into the place of leadership unless we learn how to follow and obey authority. If we cannot function under authority, if we cannot function under authority, we cannot function in the kingdom of God. If we cannot submit to men who we can see, how can we submit to God whom we cannot see? Did you get that? If we cannot function under authority, we cannot function in the kingdom of God. If we cannot submit to men whom we can see, how can we submit to God whom we cannot see? A right understanding of authority is crucial if we're going to function in the kingdom of God. Romans 13:1, let every soul be subject unto the higher powers, for there is no power but of God, but the powers that be are ordained of God. We must understand, my friend, that God and delegated authorities are inseparable. When we have touched delegated authority, we have touched God. When we have touched delegated authority, we have touched God. They are one. Let's look at the example of Saul, who put him in his place of authority. God did. Did people make him the king? No. The Lord set him in place as the king of Israel. As a wicked as he was, the people did not ousted him from his office. Several times it was recorded that David could have taken his life, but he would not touch the Lord's anointed. Even though Saul himself had committed evil, because of his office as a king, he could not be touched. The people waited for the Lord to remove him. It was not the person Saul who commanded respect. It was the office, the position of authority delegated by God. Did you hear that? That's powerful. Now, that's what we keep hearing, and we want to understand greater, that the delegated authority, the office, is established by God. And you have to honor the man or woman of God who sits in the place of authority. And you who are working with them in ministry, who are under delegated authority as well, must submit yourself to that authority. Isn't it amazing how we read there how Saul was a wicked king, but the Lord didn't move him? Isn't it amazing? And they knew not to touch him. Then you're coming to an awareness, because some of you are growing in grace and you're desiring to be pleasing and do what's right in the sight of God. And you're finding yourself learning the value of respect for those who in authority. Not only the respect, but to come subject. You're not supposed to be going back and forth word for word for the leadership and creating a scene in the sanctuary and rebuking those who have the rule over you. You are out of your place. You're in a dangerous place. You're in a dangerous place. If you read here, they did not touch Saul. So you're going to learn, what we're going to do. We're going to not operate by situations, but we're going to do what we say all the time. Every time. Folks say this word. They say this: in all thy ways acknowledge him and he shall direct your path. Yes. Pay what God said attention. Acknowledge this. Let every soul be subject unto the higher power. For there be no power but of God. If the powers that be, they are ordained of God. If the man is in the office and he's the authority as your leader, as your visionary, and you are looking for shortcomings, looking for sin, looking to criticize the leadership, and now you think you could do it so much better, you are out of order when you touch him. Prophet Buchanan, what do I do then? I'm in the place. Well, the first thing I taught you last week about the planning of the Lord, you did not choose your father. You did not choose your mom. I tell them all the time, a shower of blessings. I have a large oak tree in my yard. I've been there 31 years now. in my oak tree does not get mad with me and move next door. Boy, we can do some things so out of kilter. If we pay the word of God attention, and I must believe that a lot of people really don't understand what it is, what it means to submit and to obey. The art of submission to authority. I told him that shower's a blessing. If you can ever get out of this point of finger, who's right and who's wrong? That's two sides to every matter, y'all say. I say it's three. There's your side, and then there's their side, and what God said. The truth of the word of God. So the truth of the word of God is you are directed by the scripture to come subject unto those who are in the authority, who watch for your soul. We know it is incorrect. It is out of kilter. It is out of order that you be operating in any other spirit. So you're going to do as the scripture says, touch not my anointed, do my prophets no harm. Many times a believer can get themselves in real spiritual trouble by running their mouths about putting out accusations or just trying to destroy the character of a leader or someone in authority. You've got to let that alone for your safety. It's going to be probable unto you if you let that alone. I'm going to keep reading. Even Jesus, who was not always recognized as an authority in his ministry, he said, a prophet is not without honor except in his own country. Isn't it amazing how we believe strangers who come thousands of miles away and don't know their life and their character, and we shout, oh, that's a man of God. And when they come to town, or when a star with fame or some great name come to town, people just come and they flock, and you see them praising God, weeping all at the altar, and the pastor or the leader whom they come for to assist that ministry many times has preached the same word, had the same flow of God in the midst of a congregation, but you won't receive them. It's amazing, but it's true. The scripture is right. Even Jesus was not always recognized as an authority in his ministry. He said a prophet is but not honored except in his own country. In Nazareth, Jesus was not known as the Son of God, nor even as an anointed prophet. He was merely the son of Joseph. He could do little there because there was unbelief. Now, I know you understand now why miracles and the manifestation of the glory of God many times is not in the sanctuary. It's not operating in the church. And many times believers, they blame the preacher or blame each other. There's always a blame game going on. But when you clear up your understanding, begin to operate in a spiritual consciousness, and you, when you get the word of God given to you in a way that's simple and practical, and you begin to obey that principles and begin to unify in the body of Christ for an effectual working, the glory of the Lord in the midst of the people can be expressed just in an awesome way. We were down last Sunday afternoon at with my friend Pastor Griggs there, as you got in Christ with the golf. First Church of God in Christ. First Church, y'all. There on, I'd be 1308 St. Stephen's Road. And it was a glory in First Church. Not because I was just there, but because the believers whom we came together for a common cause to worship and to celebrate 81 years of anniversary of that church, the believers came together and we unified with one spirit. We have the ability as born-again believers in Christ Jesus to unify our hearts and unify our spirits and come together for an effectual working and a great expression of the presence of God. Don't you know when the atmosphere is set right and the believers become with one accord, the glory of the Lord in the place can be expressed and manifested, and God can be glorified, and the believer can be edified by the presence and the power and the preaching of the word of God, and then the gifts of the Spirit will begin to manifest themselves. That's just what happened last week as we shared with Pastor Griggs and all the saints there on Sunday afternoon. The Holy Ghost brought a word to encourage believers. But after the word came, the Bible says God confirmed the word preached. The word says that with signs, wonders, and miracles. When I begin to minister and prophesy and speak as an oracle of God, God dealt with a precise person in the sanctuary about a personal need. I know the awe of God was in the room because I too experienced it. The awe of God in that place. That's what happened when believers come together in unity for an effectual working of God, that believers can be edified, that your heart can be nourished by the word of God, that you can experience the working of the Holy Spirit. Listen, my friend believer, I told him there, the Holy Spirit is more than a dance. He's more than tongues. He's more than fast drum beating. He's more than praise dancing. The Holy Spirit is a person with a personality, a mind and a will. Listen, my friend. When you begin to operate and come in agreement, in a line, in submission to the Holy Spirit, something takes place. But it only takes place when you recognize by the law of recognition the one in authority, that you give them honor. That's one spirit has really come to destroy the working of God in the house of God. How are you going to operate in the Holy Ghost and despise the preacher? How are you going to discredit the vessel and get from God an impartation? Come on. We have to operate in a line with Scripture. We got to stay with the written account. That's why I love the word on this great Saturday afternoon. I pray you're being blessed this day. Listen, and he could do little because of their unbelief. Unbelief stops the working and the flow of the Holy Spirit. How often is that the case in local ministries where the people have known a minister before he was raised up by God? And some of those men can never properly be a pastor or a prophet or a teacher to those assemblies. They can never properly minister to those people. It is not their ministry which is at fault, but it's the mindset of those that cannot receive the ministry. There are people who have caused great men, great women with wonderful gifts who are called by God, who close their bowels of compassion against them about something they heard about a person. Well, my friend, I want to give you a secret. They heard something about you too. But does that stop the Holy Spirit from carrying out the assignment? Saul was a murderer, and became converted. His name became Paul. But there were still people, even the disciples, were reluctant with him. Barnabas and Peter and them was with Paul reluctant. There are people, you need to understand this, my friend, my preacher friend, my evangelist, woman or man of God, there will be people that will reject you. So don't get up in the pulpit in a tangent trying to defend that you call. Just go on, take your lesson, take your script, take your subject, and do your text. And let God be glorified, and the Bible of Christ, those who will open their hearts to receive you, be edified. Don't become paranoid when you see people reading the Bible and playing with your watch and looking all down and ignoring you on purpose. You can't let it affect you. because they didn't many times in his own hometown of Nazareth, he was not fully received and couldn't do much ministry. There'll be areas that you will find out you can't do much because of the mindset of the people. What's a mindset, Prophet Buchanan? A collection of thoughts that can be positive about you and they can be about you negative, but none that justifies that you're not anointed and you don't really have you, that you have not been equipped with what they need to receive as an impartation. Oh, I'm glad that the Lord today on this broadcast is revelating, and somebody is going to tell me, you helped me that today. Listen, my friend. So the mindset of the people helps shut down the flow of the working of God. There comes a time when we need to forget the beginning of our ministry and recognize the anointing on it. As long as we continue to view someone as that in their past, receive them not fully, we will not be able to receive the impartation of that ministry. Oh, I had to learn that. People would be conversation and transferring of spirits in conversation and sending you texts. Guess what, girl? Are you ready for this? And they're making you a bad impartation about people that are negative. And many times the person that you're fighting really has what you need to deliver you out of a place. I'm telling you, I'm going to say it again. God don't see it like we see it. God don't call it like we call it. I heard Evangelist Moore play a song. He'll reach way down, pick you up. Oh, yes, he'll go out to the bottom of the valley and get you. He will come for you. You may have been to prison. You may have been caught and they've seen you. You know how the saints do. They go on Facebook and put up all the mug shots. I'm assuming who went to jail last night. Got to find out, oh, look at so-and-so went to jail. Look what he did. We're looking to find fault, but we're not looking to come subject and accredit the work of God in the lives of the believers. Oh, my goodness. I'm going to say it again. We're looking to find fault. We're looking to tear down. But God is raising up a people who are coming into another awareness, moving in another consciousness. This is not how it goes. He always uses broken vessels, brokenness. He always takes a mess and turn it into a miracle. The devil meant it for evil. He meant to shame you, meant to embarrass you. Look at Peter, a good example, had a good heart toward Jesus. But Jesus knew his infirmity. But did he throw him away? You know, people want you to throw people away. Well, you know, they shacking. I'm going to put them out of the church. Stop. Leave him alone. Make some intercessions. Because you really may not know the real depth of a situation. You don't know what's really going on. And you don't know what's going to befall you in your future. You don't know what's ahead of you. But to whom, where there's mercy, you're going to receive some mercy. Am I saying condone sin, condone evil? Of course not. But I want to let you know this morning that I read that the mercy of God endureth forever. Yes, Shah. And I want to let you know, believers everywhere, you who have been through mental bashing, verbal bashing, been preached on, ostracized, called other all kind of ugly things, and that has left with you a spirit and has made you paranoid against church

you got to get to the house of bread and get some great understanding. That's why we want, I encourage the teachers to teach that word, teach those Bible principles, teach those spiritual laws. Today, our thought is God's delegated authority. Isn't that wonderful? Listen, my friend, many times those who we count, those who we covet positions of authority do not understand the sovereignty of God. There it is. See, these are some of the topics that need to be preached about. The sovereignty of God. It's time to preach that. I want to encourage pastors and bishops and prophets to preach about the sovereignty of God. There is a sovereignty of God for the people of God. Yes, it is. And they might know the Lord has anointed them for certain positions, yet they are not as certain that he will. Listen, they are not certain that he is in control of all the timing of the assuming them. Others error in wanting to remove them from office. Your leader that you can't stand because you left that church because you couldn't stand that pastor. I'm getting out of here. And all my cousins, and we all going to leave here. That's going to drain the choir, drain the usher boy, because y'all all cahoot together, because when the so-and-so family leave, it ain't going to be nothing when we leave out of there, honey. And so y'all left and ran somewhere else. I'm making somebody mad. But you can't change the time in the oil of God concerning that leader. I'm quite sure your mom gave you a whooping that you didn't deserve. I know I got one. I know my daddy put one on me. And we didn't have time out. We ain't no time out. He couldn't call on DHR on my daddy and them. They had a thing called strap. Yee! And they tell you, we don't whoop clothes. That's right. You've been begging for whooping for 2 weeks. I got to give it to you so you'd be better. And they would not spare the rod. And so I understand now much better about the timing of God. And some of those whoopings did you good. It helped you. I got one. I still got it. I ain't got it yet. It helped me. My grandfather told me, I'm going to wash your mouth out with a bar of soap because you talk too much. You're going to tell everything you see. But I learned when I rode with him to shut up. I'm telling you, I learned some things in life. I didn't know. I was without wisdom. Hey! But that old man told me so one day. It helped my understanding. So in 2017, I can use those concepts and those parables because I didn't fully understand what he really meant and why he said what he said. Sometimes we know in part, and sometimes we aren't mature as we declare that we are. But God has a unique way of bringing you into a wonderful understanding. So now you know why Mama did what she did, and you know things are going on in the house with Daddy, and she would tell you, hush, leave it alone. And they were still, and I tell you, I know there are some good mothers out there. There are some good wives out there. If someone like y'all, something like I had a good mama. Ooh, but my mother submitted herself to my father. Two of my daddy's name was George. And my dad went somewhere and told my mother he's ready to go. He didn't say let's go 4 or 5 times. He said, Annie, I'm ready to go. And she'd be up. Hey! We said, but George's ready to go. We got to go. And so I'm accustomed to submission, to authority and respect. Does it always mean you're right? No. But you have to come subject. Honor your mother and father that it may be well. You want it to be well with you. You want to honor that man of God. The anointing that you honor is the anointing that will work in your life. Oh, my God. And I want to say to many of you who serve your leader and many of you who attend a church, and I have people with me for 25 and 28 and 26 and 27 years who've honored me, who stood with me, helped.

disagreed, you know, we have I talked to them? Yes, I have. Have they been mad with me? Really mad. But did it kill the relationship? No. I've learned the wisdom of God because I had mentors, I had leaders, I had people that I could observe who were under pressure, who were under attack. Do you really know the pressure that your pastor is under? Have you asked him? Have you took a moment and asked pastor, the secretary, that I need to have a word with pastor? Have you asked him, pastor, how are you? How are you doing? How are things going for you? Have you asked him? Or have you just criticized? I had a meeting years ago, a friend of mine, we had a meeting for pastors and leaderships. What happens when the shepherd bleeds? Where'd he go? Where does the shepherd go when he's frustrated? When he needs to just explode? Oh, I can't get no help. But somebody say, man, would you call the broadcast? Let's ring that phone off of me. Did you not know that sometime your pastor, when he graced that pulpit, he's heavy? I got to face him again this Sunday. Sometimes people can look so mean. They have the expression, don't say a word, don't bother me today. I ain't for it. I ain't up for it today now. Don't start talking today. All that kind of stuff, you know. Oh, you get to meet all those spirits. And yet you got to preach, you got to be kind and walk in love. And that's why I want to come on today. I want people to learn this, and young people learn this. Do not learn bad habits from people who speak evil of dignitaries and people of authority. I applaud Mr. Obama. I applaud him for his discipline and his self-control. He never lost his cool. I applaud him. I told him Sunday evening, you just can't let people shake your tree and lose your apples. I'm not going to give you access to me like that. You're not going to send me off like that. You're not going to upset me. I'm not going to let you do that to me. I got to give you permission to hurt me. I'm not going to open my heart to you that way. And if you live long enough, you'll learn that. You'll learn that to put on the shield of faith. Won't you learn it? You learn that the shield of faith will quench every fiery dart of the wicked. And what the intent was, it'll never take place. We want you to know that it's time to grow up in the Lord and to mature in the things of God, mature in your walk with him. But the Bible said, my beloved, if you continue. Oh, my God. So many of you don't understand that God designs situations. God designs things to happen and conquests. He designs them. Oh, my God. But sometimes many people run from confrontation. You know, yeah, people that I've been where people didn't receive me. People didn't like me. I told them at my time, my crusades, I'm not offended because You are all over me, and when I challenge you to give and challenge you with some other things, you seem reluctant. I'm going to not start fussing at you by that. I'm more mature than that. I've grown out of that. I've grown out of being offended. There are people who walk by you and won't speak, and they do it on purpose to upset you. And when it upsets you, hear me real good, woman of God, it has done its assignment. I got to say it again. People do things to upset you, but you got to understand not to allow it. But when it's allowed and you talk about it and you discuss it, then it has done its assignment. What you got to do is go on. You got to do it. Say the Bible says, drive and go forward. You can't let those things come and hinder you because we've got work to do in the kingdom. But the Bible said now, the kingdom of God suffers violence. You're going to have some mental afflictions. So Paul says to you and to me to cast down every evil imagination.
that exalts itself against the knowledge of God. We got a saying at Showers of Blessings that God can do something about everything. Hey, you get that? You better write it down. God. God knows what's happening. God knows what's going on. God knows you've been mistreated. He knows you've been mistreated. He knows you've been overlooked. But he want to know how you're going to handle being overlooked. Because nobody can stop what God has for you. He's planned your victory. I look back from 1970 when I first began this journey in ministry. I've grown in the Lord greatly. Because I was a babe. I didn't know nothing. A lot of things that I saw the people doing, those people were in error. They were not walking in the light of the scriptures. They were not. And so when I began to embrace them, the same error and the same conversation that they had, I began to do the same thing. But, I went to church one night. I'm telling you, and they preached Romans 13:1. Ooh, as the folks say, I never shall forget it. That word came and corrected me. And when the word corrected me, I didn't say a word to them. Not one single word, because the Lord was doing something, what they call Brother Charles. And I let him do what he wanted to do with me. And I thank God for my founding pastor. He said, Brother Charles, you got an assignment. You got something to do that's special. And you can't be involved with that. And so they sanctified me. They set me apart. They put me on by myself street. I know when all the folks that brought me, they got mad with me. The same way they were mad with the pastor. They were mad with me, like they was upset with me now. Oh, you teacher pet, pastor pet, you know. No, I just came to the church. I'm a new convert. I ain't nothing about that. But they saw something in me like Mordecai saw in Esther. Greatness. Pull me aside. See, now God has for you great work. I never shall forget the late pastor Corinne Powell from Pastor in Foley, Alabama. God bless her while she sleep. Yay! She said, Brother Charles. She said, Brother Buchanan. I said, yes, ma'am. She said, God got great work for you. I said, she's trying to fool me. Leave my church and join a sanctified church. I ain't coming down there for that candle. I'm not going down there to that church. They don't hear me. Even air conditioning, I ain't going down there. Well, it wasn't the air condition, but it was the message that I needed. And today, I can say Pastor Corinne Powell was correct. She saw it. She had the eye for it. She looked beyond all my ignorance. And encouraged me. You see, death and life are in the power of the tongue. We had something in Showers last Sunday, Black History program, and our theme is what we say matters. Oh, my God. So what she said to me in the 70s, 2017, mattered to me. And here I am on the broadcast speaking to a region, the Word of God, that I had no idea naturally that I'll even be doing this. I didn't have no mind. As a young man, I used to listen to Sister Irene Johnson Ware and the Brighter Day program on WGOK for years when I was a young man. And here I am today, 2017, on WGOK myself. Isn't it amazing how God works situation? But I had to come through the doors of understanding to get here. You know how I got here? God put leaders in my life and taught me how to come under authority, taught me how to submit myself and get rid of right and wrong and all that. He wanted me to know how it felt to be received
Amen. He knew when we know how to feel to be rejected, to abound, and to be abased. And know when to humble yourself. You got to know that, believers. Man of God, you got to know when to humble yourself. I need to humble myself. And many times when we demonstrate this in the eyes of the people, see, I don't care how well you preach, you got to be sanctified in the eye of the people. Hey, I know I'm right now. I know I'm right. You got to be sanctified in the eye of the people. And so the Lord, so they're watching you. Your response when under pressure. I said to someone the other day, people of God was watching me, my response when my wife passed. Is he finna start now since Buchanan gone, start a dating spree? Hey, they're watching you. They be in the restaurants, in the mall, trying to see who you with. Well, who is she? I don't know her. Come on. You gotta be sanctified in the eye of the people. They want to see how what you gonna do when your time come of trouble and pressure and stress and you aggravated and you frustrated. How you gonna handle it? Are you gonna start cussing and lose your character? Are you gonna start drinking and looking for some reefer and marijuana? Ha! Said, let your light shine, that men may see. The people are looking at us. They are watching us. So when they see us portray the image of God and God's likeness, they have hope, a pattern to follow. I've been in the church and been cussed out in the pulpit. And my words was, I will not spend my character before the people I preach to. They cuss Jesus. They call him a devil. They call him a Beelzebub. They spit in his face. Did he act up? The word of God tell him he didn't do it. The word of God told us, he said, turn the other cheek. Come on, somebody. It's time to demonstrate. And the measure of your anointing is based on the measure of your obedience and your submission to. How submitted are you to God? When I met God and his people. Hey, that's how I met him. I met God in the preacher. He told me about Jesus. I met God in the Sunday school teacher that told me about the Sermon on the Mountain. If you're going to meet God at all, you're going to meet him in his people. And that's why he's declared that we are his workmanship, created unto him unto good works. I'm rejoicing today. I'm glad that you have taken time out of your busy day to stop and to listen to me for a moment. I want today to say unto you who are listening that God is concerned about you and your personal situation. I want to invite you out Sunday morning to our great Sunday morning celebration worship. It's the first Sunday. It's Communion Sunday. We're going to have a wonderful celebration. The word is coming. Great praise, great worship at the Shower of the Blessing of God in Christ. And that's at 9 a.m. for our Sunday school, 10 a.m. for our morning celebration worship. And then 6 p.m. we'll be in our Florida location, Shower of the Blessings, 3748 North Pace Boulevard. It is something about that sanctuary in Florida. The presence of God in that place emanates just in a powerful way. Listen, and you too can experience a move of God in your life.

0: Well, good morning to you. Another blessed day that the Lord has given to us, and we are standing on His promises. I am Evangelist Janice Moore, sitting in for Prophet Buchanan. Of course, you heard a pre-recorded broadcast, and I was just listening, and he kept saying 2017. I said, Lord, you can speak 1 year and still 20 years later, you're still saying the same thing. I pray that you enjoyed the broadcast on today. Of course, you know, Prophet, he's beginning to travel more and more. And we're just here to make sure that we continue the ministry that he is doing wherever he is all over the world. We are just wanting to make sure that you continue to hear his voice. I want to let you know the things that's happening at the Greater Showers of Blessings, Church of God in Christ. Coming up on June 7th, the Mission Department, which is the first Sunday in June, the Mission Department invites you to their Colorama. The theme is We Are God's Rainbow. And you're invited to come and share on that Sunday evening. I believe it's going to be at 4 p.m. Speakers will be Evangelist LaPrenda Marzette, Sister LaHester Thornton. This is District Missionary Lee Hester Thorne's daughter. And Missionary Patricia Drayton. Of course, Evangelist Rose Lofton is the president. Sister Carmen Crooks is the chairperson. And Prophet Charles Buchanan is the host pastor. We want to put this in your hearing because when things begin to roll, we want you to know about it and be a part of it. We are going to be celebrating Prophet's 75th birthday coming up. We're going to celebrate on July 19th. Of course, his birthday is on the 14th at 5 p.m. And we are going to do it's a black tie affair, and we're going to do a gala celebrating and honoring the prophet on his birthday, for his birthday, 75th birthday, and it will take place at Riverview Plaza, and we want you to be a part. Now, if you want to know more information about it and say, oh, I want to be there, I want my people to come with me, you can call 251-456-8863. That's 251-456-8863 for more information. 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If they don't answer, just leave your information. Let them know why you're calling so that you can be a part of it. So we want to honor him on his 75th birthday on this year. God has blessed him to continue to move and operate and bring people to Christ, bring healing, bring deliverance, giving you a word that has brought your life to a change. And we want to make sure that you're there to help celebrate Prophet Charles Buchanan. For more information, 251-456-8867, and someone will let you know. 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
11: So-called superagers, they are an enviable segment of the population. People who are older than 80, whose brains function like someone a fraction of their age. It's true, a lot of these people have genetics on their side, but more and more research is bearing out the idea that people who practice good brain health also slow their cognitive decline. Dr. Richard Isaacson, a pioneer in the Alzheimer's space, told us that, quote, his studies have found lifestyle changes including diet, exercise, reducing stress and optimizing sleep, along with managing vascular risk factors with certain medications, can actually help grow brain areas and also reduce telltale signs of Alzheimer's, such as tau tangles and amyloid plaques. What else helps? Staying social, surrounding yourself with family and friends, and maybe even volunteering for a real sense of purpose. I'm Dr. Sanjay Gupta, helping you live a better life.
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0: Gospel 900 WGOK. His name is Josh Copeland. He said, "Nobody but Jesus." Another beautiful, liquid sunshine, rainy day right here on the Gulf Coast. It's still a beautiful day. That rain, we need it because have you noticed how hot it's been? I left home yesterday morning about 5 o'clock and it was 70 some degrees already. No sun nowhere, but it was still warm. So we need that liquid sunshine. Thank the Lord that He has, before the foundation of the earth, already knew how to make sure the earth was taken care of properly because He knew that we were going to be here. Got a question. I got this information. Want to win $10,000 from Top Dog Law? It's the Top Dog Law Radio Challenge. 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So all you need to do is now through May 31st, let me say it right, record yourself doing a qualifying ad. Post it on Instagram using hashtag Top Dog Challenge. 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What a place to be in, and make sure that you come out winning that $10,000. Boy, I tell you, the Lord got money in the earth realm everywhere. So put yourself in position to be a part. Stay with us. Cozy Brown Speak. We'll be coming next right here on Gospel 900 to WGOK.
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11: We are finally starting to learn more things we can do to keep our brains sharp as we age. A lot of people think crossword puzzles or Sudoku might do the trick, but the science doesn't really bear that out. What one recent study found, though, was that a certain type of brain training seems to have a significant impact on cognition as we get older. It wasn't memory or even problem-solving tasks that moved the needle. It was an interactive computerized game that tested the ability to recognize two separate images in faster and faster sequences. It's what we call a task of divided attention, in which you don't have a conscious strategy on how to improve. That's according to the study's lead author. You're just trying to do the best you can to figure out how to divide your attention. Now, the game in this study was called Double Decision, if you want to find it and try it out yourself. I'm Dr. Sanjay Gupta, helping you live a better life.
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15: 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We look to see you there. It's now time for community news on WGOK. True Cornerstone Church invite you to celebrate with them in their 21st year church anniversary. 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Special guests will be Prophet Sean Williams of the Jones Street Holiness Church, continuing on Sunday and culminating at 3 p.m. May 31st. Their guests will be Elder Jerry Porter II of the Apostolic Impact Ministries. 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
1: Good afternoon, and welcome again to another edition of Cozy Brown Speaks. I'm Minister Roy Pendleton here with you today, along with Brother Aaron Murphy. We're glad to have you listening in once again to another edition of Cozy Brown Speaks. Let us go to the Lord in prayer and thank Him for yet another day for awakening us. Heavenly Father, in the mighty name of Jesus Christ, our Lord and our Savior, Lord, we thank you for this day. We thank you for awakening us, cloven in our right minds, letting us see another day, a day we never seen before.
2: Thank you.
1: Lord, we ask that your Holy Spirit be in the studio, be amongst us, speak through us, use us, Lord, to carry forth your word and to do your will. And Lord, let your Holy Spirit dwell in us and use us, Lord, to be a light in dark places. And we thank you, we thank you, we thank you. But most of all, we thank you for your son, Jesus, the one who hung, bled, and died on the cross for our sins. We thank you, Lord, for our Savior, who makes everything possible for us today, Lord. And we thank you, we thank you. And let the words of our mouths and the meditation of our hearts be acceptable in thy sight, Lord, our strength and our Redeemer. For it's in Jesus' mighty name we pray. Amen.
2: Amen.
1: Amen and amen.
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1: 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That's in the beautiful city of 8 Mile, Alabama, where we have breakfast starting, you know, at 6 a.m. in the morning. You can get breakfast any time of the day, but it starts at 6 a.m. And then around 11 a.m., that's when they start serving lunch and dinner. 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Beautiful city of 8 Mile. It's about right across the street and up a few doors. 4102 St. Stephen's Road. 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And with any one of those sponsors, you tell them that Reverend Pendleton sent me. You get a discount on your whatever you have done for the day. This is how we do business, and I strongly recommend all of our sponsors because I know they do an outstanding job. Amen? Amen. We thank you, we thank you, we thank you. Well, and today, Brother Murphy, and it's good to have Brother Murphy back along with me again. He is the founder of Outreach Ministries, the Behind the Four Walls ministry for our young men. I think it's an excellent ministry, and they do an outstanding job. And we are ready to hit the book of John chapter 4. We're still on it. We're going to talk about Brother Murphy. We're going to talk about the woman at the well. Amen?
2: Yes, sir. Yes, sir.
1: Okay, we're going to pick right up where we left off last week. We left off with verse 15, John chapter 4. And verse 15, where the woman said unto him, "Sir, give me this water that I thirst not." And she said, "Neither come hither to draw." See, I want the water you got to give me, and I'm going to bring you your water to drink. So she already knew. She's starting to pick up on this, but Jesus come to her very subtly. He came to her subtly. He wasn't trying to be brash, harsh. No, he wasn't yelling, abusive. He came to her not only for water, but he had something else to tell her. And as we move on in this story, now we find out one of the main reasons, if not the main reason, that he was there to start. You know, he could get water probably anytime he wanted to from anywhere. But for some reason, and we're about to find out why he pulled up on this particular lady. And we're looking at John chapter 4 and starting at verse 16, when Jesus said unto her, "Go call thy husband and come hither." Now, he went from talking about water to just flat out telling her, "Go call thy husband and come hither." Verse 17, "The woman answered and said, I have no husband." Jesus said unto her, "Thou hast well said, I have no husband. For thou hast had five husbands, and he whom thou now hast is not thine husband. In that says, thou truly." Verse 19, "The woman said unto him, Sir, I perceive that thou art a prophet. Our fathers worship in this mountain, and ye say that in Jerusalem is the place where men ought to worship." Verse 21, Jesus said unto her, "Woman, believe me, the hour coming when you shall neither in this mountain nor yet at Jerusalem worship the Father. Ye worship, you know not what. We know what we worship, for salvation is of the Jews. But the hour," verse 23, "but the hour cometh, and now is, when the true worshipers shall worship the Father in spirit and in truth. For the Father seeketh such to worship him." 24. God is a spirit, and they that worship him must worship him in spirit and in truth. The woman said unto him, I know that Messiah cometh, which is called Christ. When he is come, he will tell us all things. Jesus said unto her, I that speak unto thee am him. See, she knew about Jesus, but little did she know, he was right then and there upon her. He was with her. She waiting on the Messiah to come up, and the Messiah was standing right there in front of her. That's kind of how we are today. A lot of us are waiting for this giant thing to happen, or this, and God is right here now amongst us. The Holy Spirit is right here, right now, happening each and every day. Miracles are happening every day. People are getting blessed. People are getting delivered. People are getting healed. Things are happening right here before us. And we seem to just take it for granted with a grain of salt. You know, we just take it like, hey, well, it was just one of those things. Now, the presence of God, you can look around you and you see the presence of God all around you each and every day. Mm-hmm. Now, there's some things going on in the world today that bring your spirit down, get us feeling bad, depressed, and make us wonder and make us worry. But God, make no mistake about it, God is still on the throne each and every day. And everything that's happening, he already foretold of it before it happened. But let's go back up to Brother Murphy. Let's go back up to verse 16. We're going to come on back down. Well, in verse 16, Jesus said unto her, go call thy husband and come hither. That probably blew her mind, didn't it?
3: Well, good afternoon, everyone. What I'm seeing is kind of like a repetitive thought. Radio Land, Pastor Pennington. She didn't know what was going on. Now, if we go back and review the history of the woman, previously, Reverend Radio Land, when that woman came to the well to get water, watch this now, there was a male figure accompanied her. Now, let's move forward. If you notice this time, there was no male figure accompanying her. She did not bring a rope. Now, it didn't, in my opinion, what I'm seeing, I don't think she really saw what was coming. Right?
1: Mm-hmm.
3: But as things went on, since what I'm seeing, it was predestined. It's all about timing. That's what we live on, time, right?
1: Yes, sir.
3: We live on time. So he began to ask her a question. He said, go and get your husband. That still was a test. And we get tested, Reverend.
1: Uh-huh.
3: He asked her a question. Go and get your husband. He knew, and she knew she didn't have no husband. Mm-hmm. So fast forward a year back to you, he wanted her to know who he was. And you know, later on, Reverend, he convinced her, I am the Messiah. Because what she was seeing, this is not an ordinary man. Talk to me.
1: That's right. That's right. That's right.
3: It must be. Come on with it.
1: Yeah. And she's right now, she got to kind of get caught up to where she really should be. She's still lagging a little bit behind. You know, Jesus one step ahead of her, which is probably the way he wanted it to be, so she can catch up to get her to see where he's going with this thing. He said to her, go call thy husband and come hither. He knew she didn't, you know, have a husband.
3: Mm-hmm.
1: And he already knew about the past. Mm-hmm. And then the woman said, in 17, the woman answered and said, I have no husband. Jesus said unto her, thou hast well said, I have no husband. That's to say, I already know. He already helped. He already know.
3: Mm-hmm. Mm-hmm.
1: Yeah, I have no husband. And for thou hast had five husbands. Now, that's a story right then and now. The story amongst us, you know, in the story.
3: Mm-hmm.
1: For thou hast had five husbands. And he whom thou now hast is not thy husband.
3: So she still don't have a husband.
1: She still don't have one. The one you got now ain't yours. In that says thou truly. Yeah. See, he breaking her on down right now, you know. And it makes you get back to him approaching her from the very get-go. Was this truly, Brother Murphy, about a drink of water? Or was there a story behind the story?
3: Well, Reverend, in Radio Land, the way I understand it, she was familiar with the water from the Jacob well. If we go back to history, her grandfather dug that well, right?
1: Right.
3: So she probably had not really taken it serious or heard about any other water. So when Jesus came on the scene, watch this now, he began to test her. She was obedient. She was willing. She was humble. She was all of the things above. So as she cooperated with Jesus, he began to get her settled down. She still was kind of a little touchy because it was something brand new to her. Mm. And now if we want to put a cap on it, Reverend. To her, it's a miracle. Let's go back and read what she said. How is it that the Jews had no dealing with Samaritans? She didn't feel like she was worthy. And after he got through talking to her, she began to melt down because as Jesus talked to her, that became a faith builder on the woman's behalf.
1: Mm-hmm.
3: Would you think so?
1: Yeah, absolutely. And see, Jesus never came to her to tear her down, per se.
3: No.
1: He came to her really to build her up.
3: That's right.
1: Mm-hmm. But see, sometimes you just have to just cut through the chase and get to the meat of the subject. There was no other way he could have came. The water, like I said, was an avenue that he used to get there. But once he got there, hey, let's get down to the business at hand because I don't know no other way to do it.
3: Mm-hmm.
1: You know, the time is of the urgent. And it's that way for a lot of us. We dealing with somebody out there who's in our lives, as ministers or whoever. You might just be a parent or a grandparent. You got something or somebody. You're going to have to cut through the chase and get to the point of what this whole business is about. You know, you can't candy coat it. You can't candy coat it no longer. And he's getting to the point. He said, "Dog, you well said. I have no husband." Yeah, you told the truth now. You told the truth.
3: So she overall, Reverend Radio Land, passed the test.
1: So far.
3: She passed the test so far. She had been what? Obedient all along.
1: Obedient and honest.
3: And honest. She was up front.
1: Mm-hmm.
3: You know, he say a liar shouldn't tear in his sight.
1: Uh-huh.
3: So she wasn't going to tell a lie and flunk out. So could you say it like that?
1: Right. And when she said, "I perceived I was a prophet." Oh, yeah, we'll get to that there in a minute. But she knew she was amongst somebody. And I think in the heart, the spirit got a grasp of her right now. But really, it's going to get even deeper than that. Well, it's going to mesmerize her. Sometimes the spirit can grab you and you'll say and do some things that will even amaze you.
3: Mm-hmm.
1: And you know it wasn't you that did it, but the spirit of God in you, working in you, that make you say it, that make you do it.
3: So you don't say it was something told me. Something. Mm-hmm. What is that something? If something told me something and I couldn't figure it out, I would stay awake all night, wouldn't you?
1: Absolutely. Absolutely. Look at verse 19. He said, "The woman said unto him, Sir, I perceive that thou art a prophet." You cutting down to the chase now.
3: You notice how she says, "Sir."
1: Uh-huh.
3: That's an address to the Father, right?
1: Right.
3: That is honoring the Father for what he stands for. Uh-huh. That's big, Reverend.
1: Uh-huh.
3: Come over here.
1: She kind of, yeah, like, he is our father. She said in verse 20, our fathers worship in this mountain. She said that in verse 20.
3: Uh-huh.
1: Our fathers worship in this mountain. And ye say that in Jerusalem is the place where men ought to worship. You know? And,
3: okay.
1: And you say our fathers worship our in this
3: father.
1: Mountain.
3: Uh-huh. You're not being selfish.
1: Not being selfish. Uh-uh. See, she getting, she rising up with them. And gee, I like how Jesus bringing her up along with this thing too. Our fathers worship in this mountain. And you say that in Jerusalem is the place where men are to worship. In verse 21, Jesus said unto her, woman. See, he put her in her place, and she called him father, but he called her woman. Jesus said unto her, woman, believe me, the hour cometh when ye shall neither in this mountain nor yet at Jerusalem worship the Father. And I don't think he was talking to her necessarily per se, her, but what men.
3: It was plural.
1: Yeah.
3: Mm-hmm.
1: Yeah. Nor yet at Jerusalem worship the Father. We are just about at that point now where some people are seriously lacking any respect, any ability to worship the Father. Their spirit, man, has died into them. They're more caught up in the world and worshiping the things of this world. They're caught up in world obstacles, material things, and they get caught up in the wrong things.
3: Well, it's just like Denise LaSalle say, trapped.
1: They've been
3: but
1: trapped.
3: She was talking about trapped by a thing called love. She was talking about the world, but now he's telling the woman, okay, let's use the water, Reverend, in Radio Land. He was concerned about her distinguishing the difference between everlasting water and everyday water. Was it hard for him to get her to understand the difference? You notice when he addressed her, he didn't say Miss Ma'am, he said woman.
1: Mm-hmm.
3: Now, to me, when he said
1: personal.
3: Woman,
1: he's making it personal.
3: He's making it personal.
1: Mm-hmm.
3: But overall, it meant to be plural.
1: Uh-huh.
3: Right?
1: Right.
3: But it was a one-on-one thing because if you notice from the beginning, Reverend, was the disciple there?
1: No.
3: Was there a comforter there?
1: Uh-uh.
3: Who was there beside the Father is one?
1: It was
3: no disturbance.
1: No disturbance at all. Now, we'll get to that point there where the disciples come back in. We'll get to that later on.
3: Yeah.
1: But Jesus said to the woman, believe me. See, this is how it's getting personal. Sometimes it's just you and God and God alone in the spirit, and he wants to get your attention. How many times out there in Radio Land, and I know y'all have been there too, that God has gotten your attention, and it was just you and him. It wasn't nobody else. This is personal. God trying to get your attention. He wants your attention. Nobody else right now, because I gotta get this through to you.
3: It was personal.
1: It was personal. Woman, believe
3: woman.
1: Me.
3: Underline, woman.
1: Yeah, believe me. The hour cometh. Now, that's a serious accusation right there. The hour cometh when ye shall neither in this mountain nor yet at Jerusalem worship the Father. You say in verse 22, ye worship you know not what. We know what we worship, for salvation is of the Jews. See, when you talk about ye worship you know not what, it's talking about the world and the worldly situations and what the world does and what the world chases after. That's why the Bible tells us, love not the things of this world. They don't profit you anything. You worship you know not what. You don't know what you worshiping. You worship idols. You worship material things, cars, boats, clothes, jewelry. They even worship idols.
3: Then it turns around, Reverend, or continues, say, what does it profit a man to gain the whole world and do what?
1: And lose his soul. Yes, Lord.
3: It's useless. Mm-hmm. So what he's contending is telling this woman, get busy. If you notice, it's kind of reminiscent, not to go back, with the blind man. when Jesus talked to the disciple. When he said, work while the day, he was saying, opportunity awaits you.
1: You better hit
3: what
1: it while
3: you getting at? Come on, talk to me.
1: You better get it while it's good. Because he knows in verse 22, he said, we know what we worship. We know. We are certain. We are sure. Are you out there, Radio Land? Are you sure you know what you worship? Do you know how to worship? Do you know how to get in touch with the Father? How to be make your request known? Some of us have not because we ask not, and we don't know how to ask.
3: It said, ask in my name.
1: In my
3: that
1: name.
3: That shall be given.
1: Yes. We know not. We know what we worship. See, they positive for salvation is of the Jews. Oh, yeah.
3: Well, oh, salvation is free.
1: Oh, yeah. Yes. Yeah.
3: But she began, Reverend, Radio Land, you noticed Jesus was very velvet with her.
1: Yeah.
3: And there's a lot of lesson in that how you should handle a woman. Act in your obedience when you're dealing with a woman. She's precious.
1: Precious.
3: Right?
1: Even in God's sight.
3: In God's sight.
1: Uh-huh.
3: And God's sanctuary.
1: Right.
3: You know, he repeatedly say, me, my father, or who?
1: One.
3: Now, a previous lesson, go back a little bit, Reverend, when they was trying to catch the woman in the dust, right?
1: Uh-huh.
3: They were looking for two people, and some of us the same way. That we can't physically see, we don't believe it. Mm-hmm. Help me out.
1: Yes.
3: But this is a continuous one-on-one.
1: Uh-huh.
3: And what I like about it, there's a lot of meat in this, Reverend.
1: That's why it's one of the longest chapters
3: The
1: Bible.
3: The Holy Spirit took over her life. You know yourself, you can do a speech, be MC. You can say, good afternoon, this, that, all you're greeted. But when the Holy Spirit takes over, you have no control.
1: Uh-huh. That's right.
3: So he was telling the woman once he got her to understand the difference.

0: at verse 23, because he said, but the hour cometh.
1: The hour, cometh, the time.
0: And now is when the true worshipers shall worship the Father in spirit and in truth. For the Father seeketh such to worship him. See, God is looking for people to worship him, you know.
1: Diligent
0: seek him, looking for him, to worship him. That's why your prayer is so important. You got to be able to reach him and touch him and worship him. He hears our cry. He inhabits our praises. God inhabits the praises of his people. The hour cometh and now is. Now is, not tomorrow, not next month, not next year. Now is. The hour cometh and now is when the true worshipers shall worship the Father in spirit and in truth. There's some people that's getting there. For the Father seeketh such to worship him. Just like he want to hear those rocks cry out and worship him. He's looking to hear from some of us people. Some of us are very silent in our praise and worship. You got to shout it from every mountaintop. You got to let God know, hey, I'm here, God. I'm here to lift you up. I'm here to praise you and worship you. I'm here to let him know whose I am. Who do I stand for? Whose I am. Who I am and whose I am.
1: What would you have me to be? See, sometimes we get caught up in my this and my that and I this and I that. So me, mine, I will trap you. One time there was a man, going down the road, Reverend. And the preacher told him, say, instead of you smoking cigarettes and walking down the road with your dog, say, you need to go to church. He said, I'll go one day. So went down the road further. Man said, you're going to church? He said, no, I'm going to save my money. I ain't going to put no money in church. I'm going to buy me a mule. Went down the further. Man said, you going to church? He said, no. He said, what happened? He said, what happened to you? He said, they beat me up. He said, what'd they do? They took my money. He said, when you going to church? He said, I'm going today if the Lord will. You see how quick things change?
0: Mm-hmm. Yes, Lord.
1: You shouldn't have to have you and Plurality speaking, Reverend. We shouldn't have to have a disaster before we can open our eyes.
0: Yeah, right. You can just look around you if that's the case, or just feel it in your spirit that, hey, just like you can look at the clouds in the sky and tell, hey, it's getting ready to rain. Can't you feel in the presence of this world today, or just living in this world today, that things are not the way they're supposed to be? They aren't the same as they were years ago, and they only seem to be getting worse. And the only thing that's going to change anything or make things better is the power of God. The God to come in now, step in now, to change it and turn it around. You know, because I'm going to tell you, God is looking to hear from us. And who should be at the forefront of this praise and worship? The children of God. We can't ask for the world to lead us in something that we should be leading in. The world's supposed to follow us because they don't really know God like we know him. They don't have a personal relationship with God the way we have a relationship with God. I'll give you a perfect example. We're talking about a stranger, and we're talking about a child of God. Two people knock on your door. The first one knocks on your door. He's a complete stranger. You answer the door. Stranger comes to the door, and he asks you, you say, sir, I'm out of money. I'm broke.
1: Out of gas.
0: I'm out of gas. I need about $50 to go get me some gas and so I can get to where I'm going. I promise you, I'll pay you back when I get the money back. You don't know this person. You ain't never seen him before in your life. You're not even going to, you know, entertain that thought. You say, hey, sir, I'm sorry. I don't have it right now. So you close the door and you move on. The next person knocks at your door. It's your son, your flesh and blood, your child comes to your door and he say, daddy, I just ran out of gas. I had a little string of bad luck. I need to get me some gas. my car

0: stopped up the road. Can I borrow about $50 to get me some gas or whatever? And this is your son, your own flesh and blood. Mm-hmm. You say, yeah, son, okay, I got you. And you just give it back to me when you got it. You are more apt to have someone that you know who is your child, that is of your kin, of your spirit, than a complete stranger. Well, it's the same way when you are worshiping God. When you praise and worship God, God wants to hear from you. You know, now stranger, you know, can worship God too. But when you make a prayer, make a prayer request, it is better to be a relationship with God than to be a complete stranger. When you're in a relationship with God, God hears your prayers, believe me, because you are His. You are His child. You belong to Him. And God hears your prayer. A stranger is like the shepherd. The sheep ain't going to no stranger. They don't want to hear his voice. They looking for the voice of their master.
1: They are familiar with the master's voice.
0: They are familiar. They say the Father, verse 23, that last sentence in 23 said, the Father seeketh such the way. He looking for us, people. Mm-hmm. We ain't that hard to find, is we?
1: No.
0: We right there.
1: Seek.
0: We right there.
1: Seek.
0: Seek of such to worship him. God is hungry for us. Now, let me ask you this. Are you as hungry for him as he is for you?
1: Amen.
0: You got to be hungry for this thing. You got to be hungry for him. The Father seek of such. But that's something now. He's seeker. We're talking about the Abba Father. We talking about our Father, which art in heaven. He seeketh such to worship. He looking for people to worship him. He inhabits the praises of his people. Guess what? We need to shout it from every mountaintop we can. God is good and greatly to be praised. Worship him each and every day, every chance you get. Get on your knees and just thank him. Thank him for everything. That job you got, that house you living in, the food you eat. That
1: car
0: you driving, yeah. Because, see, I done talked to people into some foreign countries that they don't know where their next meal come from. They don't know if they're going to live or die.
1: Mm-hmm.
0: You get look at over there in Africa. Them folks, they got another outbreak of Ebola over there in Africa. And they are dying over there, people. But they don't make that the top story. They talk about that other virus going on over there. You know what I'm saying?
1: Mm-hmm.
0: Yeah, it's like that's a forefront. When that doctor got sick over there, they didn't treat him. Now they got him up out of it and sent him to the Netherlands somewhere. And he said, well, we getting you up out of here. It was a doctor. Now he was there helping people. He got sick. They sent him out of there. I said, well, they must got a cure for him. They sent him to the Netherlands. Okay, well, you got a cure over there in the Netherlands. Send that same cure over there to Africa and cure those people.
1: Mm-hmm.
0: I thought they had did something with that Ebola, and it just popped up all of a sudden. Here it come again, and once again, some more people over there dying.
1: Amen.
0: Yes, but that's a story for another day. God, that's why I stay on my hands and knees praying. You got to pray, baby. And we ain't going to even say what's going on right here in this country.
1: Forever.
0: We got our full plate right here in America, don't we?
1: Sometimes we sit in our living room out there watching our TV, right?
0: Mm-hmm.
1: I'm saying this to you, me, Radio Land. And you say, well, I would like to go and get some ice cream. You know what's coming now, don't you?
0: Mm-hmm.
1: But I'm afraid to go outside. I may run into gunshot.
0: Ain't that something?
1: Now, hold it right there, folks. Yeah, you need to be cautious, but according to Scripture, we're not to be fearful. Amen, somebody.
0: Mm-hmm.
1: So be careful where you go. Be careful what you do. Be careful who you talk to. Well, yeah. Sir, I don't mean to bother you, but so-and-so, sir, I still love you. But I need to be somewhere at 15 minutes. I still love. Don't dog that person. Say, I still love you. I love you before you approach me.
0: Right.
1: I still love you. I'm going to pray for you.
0: Uh-huh.
1: You know, this is kind of, a Christian is supposed to carry a Christian atmosphere.
0: Amen.
1: It's supposed to be a swagger about you that people can read.
0: They're supposed to want to come up to you.
1: They're supposed to want to be a part of you. People are craving for love. Just somebody say, you know what, brother, sister, it's going to be all right.
0: Amen.
1: You'll be surprised, Reverend.
0: That's right.
1: Help me out now.
0: That's right. That's
1: we
0: right.
1: live in a beautiful world.
0: Beautiful world.
1: Look at the blue sky. Look at the sun. Look at the rain. And we complain, oh, it's too much rain. Oh, it's too much sunshine. That woman wasn't complaining.
0: Right.
1: She wanted some of that holy water.
0: Yes, Lord.
1: She wanted Jesus to put that spring inside of her. And we need a spring. And sometimes we need a checkup from the neck up. Right, Reverend?
0: That's right. That's right.
1: We say, oh, I've been a Christian for 50 years. I've been doing this 50 years. Wrong. Do it right.
0: That's right.
1: Revitalize.
0: Revitalize.
1: And what I teach my youngsters a lot, Reverend, but we move any further, don't do as the world do.
0: That's right.
1: Do as the scripture do. Follow the manual.
0: That's right.
1: Well, my best friend like this, that's your best friend. You don't know how your best friend got that sports car. You know?
0: That's right.
1: The world will saturate your mind.
0: Uh-huh. That's right. Yes,
1: Lord. What the scripture mean by don't be deceived?
0: Uh-huh.
1: God is not what? Mocked.
0: Mocked. Is not mocked.
1: For that you sow what?
0: You sure gonna reap it.
1: You gonna reap it.
0: You better
1: believe. Teach these youngsters the truth. Well, I don't want them to come up like I did. You made it. I ate syrup and bread for breakfast. And when I went to school, Reverend, the teacher said, it's time to hold the lunch up. I had to go to the bathroom, but I didn't have no lunch. And by the time it was over, I came back. I hold my stomach, keep from growling. But look where the Lord has brought me from. It ain't over till it's over, Reverend.
0: That's right. That's right. Amen.
1: Let's go back a little bit. Did that woman ever believe she would meet Jesus one-on-one?
0: No, she was just going to the well. Ain't that something? Some
1: routine.
0: Of us going on a journey right now. We're going to meet somebody.
1: You're going to meet somebody. Come on with it.
0: Yeah. It's going to be spiritual, too, in nature. You either going to have to be received from that person or you're going to give to a person. But be ready either way. Be ready. You know, the Bible says be instant in season and out. Somebody might be finna impart something into your life, and or you might be required to impart something into somebody else's life.
1: Keep it moving.
0: Yeah, you better be ready now. I'm telling you, people, I'm telling you. It's coming. And verse 24, Brother Murphy says, God is a spirit, and they that worship him.
1: But worship him.
0: In spirit and in truth.
1: In spirit and in truth.
0: Right. God is spirit. God is a spirit. And they that worship him must worship him in spirit and in truth.
1: Don't take no breaks, Reverend.
0: Oh, don't take no break. We ain't got time for no break. God will give you the break when you go lay down at night and go to sleep. That's your break right there. And when you wake up the next morning, you thank him for awakening you, and we get right back on that journey again. Get right back on your horse. Start riding. Because, hey, we're getting ready to go on a journey.
1: You know, a little clip, Reverend, we move on. Technology is good.
0: Uh-huh.
1: But technology has not revealed yet. And you say, well, Brother Murphy, I'm going to bed at 8 o'clock tonight. And I asked you, what time you went to bed that night? You said, well, Brother Murphy, I went to bed at 8 o'clock. What time you went to sleep? You don't know. And in addition to that, I don't care who you are today. I did a study, Reverend, Radio Land. When you go to bed tonight, any night, you are one person. when you wake up the next morning, you are a different person. Right. The Lord have worked transformation in your life.
0: Overnight, Jack.
1: Overnight. So the next day, you are not the same person.
0: That's
1: and somebody
0: why over
1: said,
0: time,
1: well, what's
0: excuse,
1: wrong
0: excuse,
1: with you?
0: Yeah, excuse me. I just got to throw this
1: go
0: in.
1: Go ahead, go ahead.
0: Yeah, overnight, your appearance changes, even if it's just a little bit.
1: Your emotions change.
0: Yeah, all that change. You know, you might have one strand of hair in your head that you didn't have yesterday. You got it today, though. Or you might be a little grayer today than it was.
1: Watch yourself now.
0: Yesterday. I got plenty of them. Yeah. But that's just how much one day can make. Yeah. 24 hours.
1: Well, Reverend, in Radio Land, he said, work while it is day. Night coming when no man, he talk about mankind, not just man, not it means mankind. We waste too much time doing nothing.
0: Right. Too much time.
1: Doing nothing.
0: Doing nothing. That's what we do. Now, we're a do-nothing society. We waste a lot of time, and we're not getting a lot of done that could be done.
1: What did Mama say? Our mind is the devil's workshop.
0: Yes, Lord.
1: Find something to do, Ralph.
0: Right. And everything, those old sayings we had back in the day, all of them tie into Scripture. You can relate that to the Scripture you just said.
1: Uh-huh.
0: There's going to come a time where you can't work. So you don't try to be idle. Always try to be active and doing something. I see people now. I got a friend of mine. He about 69. He might even be 70 years old now. And I remember when he was working, man, he was working there. He said, man, I got to work because, number one, he had a big old nice pretty truck. But he said, when I was in my 20s and all this and that, he was going in and out of jails and prisons and all that, hustling, stealing, selling drugs. He said, I ain't worked nowhere, so I ain't got no Social Security money coming in. And now, and I'm in my 60s, almost 70 years old, I got to go to work in order to get any type of Social Security. He said, I sure hate it, because I'm too old to be out here working this hard. Working this hard for this little bit of money, you know.
1: When it say work while it is day, that don't mean work like an ant. That mean whatever you do, Reverend Radio Land, let it count. Whatever you
0: it
1: do,
0: stand for something.
1: Let it be real.
0: It got to stand for something.
1: It got to stand for something. If it don't stand for something, it'll fall for anything.
0: Right. And time is money. One thing about it, we'll never be in our 20s again. We'll never be in our 20s again.
1: I won't live to get 120?
0: In the 20s, you can't go back and get it.
1: So I won't live to get 120?
0: Oh, yeah. You can do that. Yeah.
1: You said 20s, though. It has an S on it.
0: I didn't say 120. I said 20s.
1: You said 20. Oh, yeah. You're right.
0: Uh-huh. But let's look at what the woman said. Now, we're getting ready to close now.
1: Yes.
0: In verse 25.
1: Go ahead.
0: And the woman said in that one, she said in verse 25, the woman said in the end, I know that Messiah cometh.
1: Gotta be.
0: Yeah, which is called Christ. When he is come, he will tell us all things. And then Jesus said unto her, I that speak unto thee am he. See, she knew about the Messiah.
1: She had heard it.
0: Yeah, and she know he coming. And Jesus was right up on her, and he told her, said, that one you done heard about, I am he. Boy, I bet you, if she didn't really know, she know now. And I bet a chill went through her whole body. But I think in a way, she kind of knew too.
1: She was glad to see Jesus, but she didn't expect it to happen like that. You know?
0: No.
1: She had heard about the work of Jesus. Wouldn't you think so? The miracles
0: thing. The miracles. She said, I know that Messiah coming.
1: Uh-huh.
0: Because she knew he was coming.
1: Uh-huh.
0: Uh-huh. And I know when he is come, he will tell us all things.
1: In other words, he will bring good news, Reverend.
0: Uh-huh.
1: He going to bring good news.
0: Mm-hmm.
1: She said all things.
0: You're gonna tell us all things.
1: All things.
0: It might be some bad news in there too.
1: You think?
0: You don't think no bad news?
1: No. God don't do no bad thing.
0: He don't do no bad thing, but there have been some people who have fallen short.
1: Well, they misinterpreted, Reverend. They call that disobedient.
0: Well, the disobedient ones too, yeah.
1: Well, the scriptures say and Strong Concordance say, oh, beat yourself. Oh, beat yourself mean condition yourself, prepare your heart.
0: Mm-hmm. Just like he had to tell her of the wrong she was doing, well, guess what? There's going to probably be some more, too, that he's going to need to preach that same way.
1: He tested her.
0: Mm-hmm. Hey, she
1: he
0: ain't
1: gave
0: the only
1: her a
0: one,
1: chance to come clean.
0: She ain't the only one in the world now that committed sin or that had sins. But the good thing about God is that he's loving and merciful and forgiving.
1: Excuse me, could I say one quick thing, Reverend? Mm-hmm. We have this excuse, we plurality of speaking, we as people, no right from wrong. You say he's forgiving God, but we hide behind this scripture. We all have sinned and come short of glory. If you know right from wrong, it's the Bible says yield not to temptation. That means you don't do wrong because he's a forgiving God.
0: Mm-hmm.
1: Well, you playing the game.
0: Yeah,
1: it say yield not to temptation. You know right from wrong.
0: Mm-hmm. Now this woman knew. Yeah, she knew because she knew of Christ. She said, "I know that Messiah coming."
1: She knew right from wrong,
0: and she did it anyway. You can't say that for everybody though.
1: No.
0: Some don't know any better, or at least they have heard of God, but they hadn't really been taught. You know, it's a different when you go a little bit deeper. It's a lot of them been to church. They there and they heard the word of God,
1: but
0: it didn't go deep. It didn't go deep enough.
1: They never felt it.
0: They never felt it through the spirit. See, the word of God got to get down in there like a surgeon, and get down in your soul and in your spirit. You can hear the word of God all day long, but when it becomes personal, then things can start to happen for you.
1: Get connected, Reverend.
0: That's what you got to do.
1: Get
0: you got
1: connected.
0: To get connected to the vine. Connected to the vine.
1: Yeah.
0: Yes, Lord. See, a lot of people, this is kind of sad, Brother Murphy, when you think about it. A lot of people, like you said, know this thing, and they still take it for granted. It's got to come a time, especially I'm talking to the older Christians now, it's come a time when you step up and you step out from your comfort zone.
1: Mm.
0: And you may have to go out and start a behind the walls ministry.
1: Yes, sir.
0: For yourself. Because
1: yes, sir.
0: You feel a need for that to be done.
1: Yes, sir.
0: You know? You might have to go do something in your neighborhood because you're tired of them same people doing nothing day after day after day. I saw a drug transaction the other day, and I was just driving down the street in my car. They looked at me, and like, I said, I already know what's going on. You ain't got to try to hide nothing to hide. I could
1: in the street.
0: Yeah, in the wide open street. I said, brother, I've been watching this going on for 40, 50 years. You ain't showing me nothing I ain't ever seen before. I could care less. I'm more concerned with your soul.
1: That's right.
0: With your soul. Yeah, like they doing something, like it's so secretive. Everybody already, from the neighborhood, from the area that you in, we already know 90% of your story anyway. Why would you be in that area if you wasn't doing nothing?
1: Reverend, we so old-fashioned, we not supposed to read those little signs, you know, the certain little signs and things, you know, or let's blow one. I mean, come on now. Let's blow one. let's go and pray.
0: You better go pray. I'm going to blow one.
1: I want to say this right quick before we close. This boy and his mama moved to a new neighborhood, Reverend.
0: Mm-hmm.
1: And they told the mama, said, keep your boy away from the woods. It says a bear out there. And then the boy said, mama, I watched the bear and everything. So anyway, it wasn't too long. The little boy went out in the wood, and the bear got a hold of the boy.
0: What?
1: And he kneeled down. The little boy kneeled down, and he told the bear, he said, I appreciate you kneeling down praying with me. He said, I don't know what you're doing, but I'm asking to bless.
0: Mm-hmm.
1: He was telling him, you praying, but I'm going to ask the blessing. I'm going to eat you up. That's what he's telling the boy. Mm-hmm. So some people get the understanding that I can do what I want, but I'll be careful. That's my whole point, Reverend.
0: Right.
1: You cannot be careful doing wrong. Because sooner or later, come on, talk to me.
0: Yeah.
1: You're going to get caught.
0: You're going to get caught. And that's it. And that will happen to a lot of our people.
1: And
0: especially our young people.
1: Yeah, how you spell I never learned.
0: UTOH. That's it, ain't it?
1: It's like this man got caught with no driver's license. He said, "You ain't got no license. Who you got the insurance with, sir?" He said,
0: yes, indeed.
1: Us home, Reverend.
0: All right. We thank you once again, Brother Murphy, for helping us out today. And we thank y'all for listening in for another edition. Remember to go by the fruit stand now. And go by there. Tell them the Rev sent you. 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And we thank you again for listening in to another edition of Cozy Brown Speaks. 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
10: You and I have never met, but I'm willing to bet that there is something you would like to do, but you feel like you can't, that it's too hard, that you don't deserve it. A colleague of mine recently told me about this new book called Brave Shift, 30 Mindset Changes to Transform Your Life. It's written by a woman named Michelle Carrer. Carrer says the one thing most people forget when they set a goal is to attach a reason to it. Having that reason is big, because when you don't want to do something that's necessary to reach your goal, you can go back to your reason to find the motivation you need. 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I'm Dr. Sanjay Gupta, helping you live a better life.
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20: Give God that distinctive praise as we just magnify Him now and praise Him. Thinking about what He can do for us right now in the name of Jesus. He has blessed us. He is blessing us tremendously right now. Right now. And right now. Right now. Oh, yes, Lord. Yes, Lord. Thank you, Lord. The Lord is blessing me right now. Right now. Hallelujah, the Lord.

you that's on the side, that you come up toward the front here, start sitting up there next to Missionary Gildersleeve, yes.

witnesses in here that know that God woke you up this morning, and it wasn't the thunder and the lightning, but it was God that touched you and woke you up this morning. Let's make that declaration again, that He woke me up this morning.

Thank you, Jesus. Thank you, Jesus. Thank you, Jesus. Bless you. Bless you real good. In the presence of Elder Tucker and all our clergy staff, those who can, you may be seated. I just want you to open your Bibles for a second and get a paper and pencil and make a note before I would go right into the message for our message on today. I just want you to know that I ran across these scriptures here. I was looking at it. That's in the 12th chapter of Acts. This is not our message, but something I want you to consider. In the 12th chapter of Acts, on this great day, every day with Jesus is sweeter than the day before. It says in the 12th chapter of Acts, many are calling this the Easter Sunday, and say Easter is in the Bible. So we find it here in the 12th chapter of Acts. It says, now about that time Herod the king stretched forth his hand to vex certain of the church. And he killed James, the brother of John, with the sword. And we know James and John was of the disciple of Jesus, and they were brothers. And he killed one, but John is the one that wrote the epistles of the Revelation, of the Revelation, book of Revelations. He didn't die, but his brother did. At the third verse, it says, and because he saw it pleased the Jews, King Herod saw the Jews was happy at him killing James, the brother of John, with the sword. And then, since they were happy about that, one of those disciples being killed, he proceeded further to take Peter also. And these were the days of unleavened bread. And when he had apprehended him, he put him in prison and delivered him to four quadrants of soldiers to keep him, intending after Easter to bring him forth to the people. For many years, some have thought this Easter is given reference to the Easter Sunday that we celebrate as of the resurrection of Christ. But if we look at the history of the scripture, we will discover, look at the word Easter, is meaning Passover in the Hebrew language, Passover. Now when King Herod looked and saw that it pleased the Jews for him to kill James, and he arrested Peter to kill him later, it wasn't a Passover celebrating Jesus' resurrection, because the Jews had rejected Jesus as being the Messiah or being anybody. So that wasn't what made them happy. Well, y'all, it wouldn't have made them happy. Amen, because they were rejecting Jesus, so they wouldn't be celebrating Easter. And I looked up the word Easter from the word Astra. Then I looked at another word there. It's spelled, I want you to make a note and go on your computer and bring it up. It's E-O-S-T. E like an elephant, O like an ostrich, S like in shoes, T like in tall, R like in Ruth, E like in everlasting, E-O-S-T-R-E. And this is the goddess that they were celebrating the springtime many thousands of years before Jesus came and was resurrected. So this has nothing to do with the Easter the way that we are celebrating it, many Christians are. But you will discover when you look at this woman, where they get the boiled eggs, the decorated eggs, and where they get the rabbits and all her pictures, there are thousands of pictures of her as she has evolved down through the century, and it had nothing to do with Jesus' resurrection, and they are discovering it on the first day of the week.
I just want you to look that up, and you would see, you would be amazed at the many different images that they have carved and fashioned after her in the spring of the year, representing fertilities. And this is where the women and all were dressed in gay apparel, and they would run out through the woods and hide, and the men would find them. And it represents fertility, so you know what they would do to repopulate. And they really lived it up on that first day of the week, or whatever day it fall on. They still observing it, but we can see more why Constantine brought it into the church, because they were professing to be Christians, but in the spring of the year, when this time came to celebrate the idol god, Esther, whoever she is, I can't pronounce it, but you got the spelling of it. So all the Christians are backsliding. They couldn't even get them to come to Mass in the Roman Catholic Church. You know, the Roman Catholic Church was the first universal church. So they all would backslide. They'd be all out there hiding the eggs and decorating them, and like what they were accustomed of doing. It sort of reminds you of what we're doing now with Halloween. We know the Halloween represents nothing but the devil and his crowd and the dead, skeletons and all fear. You understand? But understand it. But now we're bringing it into the church. And so when the little children, now they're small, when they get grown, they will say, we're having a holy wing. We're not changing the methods that the world is doing. The church is decorating, is dressing up in all these costumes and all of that, and all kind of skeletons and everything. So whatever the world do to celebrate Satan's holy day, we're doing it in the church. But we call it a holy wing, but we hadn't changed the method of observing that day. And just like with Easter, the resurrection of Christ, they hadn't changed what they are doing. And that's why we would discover why new outfits and all of that didn't have anything to do with Jesus' resurrection. When you go to the grave site there, as written in the scriptures, when the women got there the first day of the week early that morning, they bought an ointment. They weren't dressed up in a new outfit, and they didn't have any boiled eggs, and they didn't have any rabbit stew. Wasn't a rabbit out there around the sepulchre, as many people call it. Wasn't any rabbits out there. Amen. All right, now I'm going to talk to you with the message this morning that I received. I woke up this morning about 2:45, and I began to think of Jesus identifying himself as the resurrection. And I believe that this Sunday, many Christians don't call it Easter anymore, but we just call it Resurrection Sunday. But as long as we participate and do what they were doing all the time before Jesus was manifested here on earth, well, we're still acting like the heathens in those days. But resurrection, I thought about the 11th chapter of St. John as I thought on these things. And it's to inspire you in the faith, and we're going to discover as we read the scriptures that an answer delayed or a no answer, and God not moving when we think, it's not that God is not going to move, but he has a time and he wants us to develop our patience. But when I looked and I thought about the 11th chapter of John, let's see, can we glean here? And you're going to be strengthened and encouraged to see what God is sending to us this day. John 11:1, now there was a certain man that was sick. A certain man was sick. And his name was Lazarus of Bethany. And he lived in the town of Mary and his sister Martha. They all lived there in Bethany. The second verse says, it was this Mary, the sister of Martha,
sister of Lazarus that anointed the Lord's feet and wiped them with her hair. Now she done this at Lazarus' house. This is recorded in John the 12th chapter, the first through to the 8 verses. The second time Jesus was anointed, it happened at Simon the leper's house, where the woman came in and anointed him. And that's recorded in Matthew's, the 26th chapter, the 7th through to the 13th verses. In Matthew's, the 14th chapter, the 3rd through the 9th verses. So now we're seeing at the 3rd verse, it says that back in John 11 now, therefore his sister sent unto Jesus, saying, Lord, behold whom thou lovest is sick. And when Jesus had heard the message, he looked at his disciples and said, this sickness is not unto death, but for the glory of God, that the Son of God might be glorified thereby. And I remember some time ago when people would get sick, sometime they would say, I'm sick for the glory of God. And because of the comprehension of the level where we were at that time, somebody would ask them, well, why are you going to the doctor if you're sick? For the glory of God. Why are you taking medicine if your sickness is for the glory of God? But there is a deeper meaning. There is a meaning concerning sickness for the glory of God. We just read it. Lazarus was sick. But Jesus says, not unto death, but what? For the glory of God. So what does that mean? You know, it means that when God's glory is manifested, Lazarus would be healed. When God's glory show up in an adverse circumstance, it changes the adversity and bring about victory. You can take medicine, you can go to the doctor, you can go to the hospital. But it's God who does the healing. I'm reminded of when Israel left out of Egypt and they got to a place of bitter water. And it was bitter. And they couldn't drink it. It was so bitter. And God gave Moses the revelation to put a tree in the water. And he did. And the water became sweet and palatable. They were able to drink it. Moses told them, God want me to tell you, it was he that had healed you, not the tree, but it was God changed the water and healed you. He established the healing covenant. He said, now as long as you do what I had said, I won't put the diseases on you that I had placed on the Egyptian. Just obey my voice. So then I guess we concluded from that, whenever we see anybody sick, it means they ain't obeying God. When we see somebody going through with a calamity, it means they not obeying God. But that's not the true meaning. We're in the world and we're going to experience trouble. And we know that Israel is just, they did not obey the voice of God. But that's not only why they were sick, but sickness can come as a result of you living right. I said sickness can come as a result of living right. Yeah. Amen. Every time you have bad experiences, not as a result of you being chastened, not all of it, but some of it does come as a chastening. Are y'all understanding me here? Many of the afflictions of the righteous, but the Lord delivered them out of them all. Amen. When you're going through, amen. It doesn't necessarily have to be a correction. It doesn't necessarily mean that you're obeying God. But it is an experience that you would learn more and more about God. Amen. Hallelujah. Amen. Jesus said, now this sickness is not unto death, but unto the glory of God, that the Son of God might be glorified thereby. And then we look there, reading down there to the, at the 11th verse. John 11:11,
these things he said unto them, my friend Lazarus sleepeth, but I go that I may wake him out of his sleep. Then said the disciples, Lord, if he sleep, he doeth well. Howbeit Jesus spake of his death, but they thought he spoke of taking a rest of sleep. Then Jesus said it plainly, Lazarus is dead, and I'm glad for your sakes that I was not there, to the intent that ye might believe. Nevertheless, let us go unto him. This is a situation where the disciples was thrown into perplexity, I believe. Because first Jesus said he wasn't sick unto death. Now Jesus says he's dead. And then to couple it all off, he said, I'm glad for your sakes. Jesus. It could really confuse things when you get to thinking about it and go where they are. Look at John, the 8th chapter. The disciples were with Jesus when he confronted the Pharisees at John 8:48. Then answered the Jews and said unto him, say we not well that thou art a Samaritan and that you have a devil? And Jesus answered and said, I have not a devil, but I honor my Father, and ye do not honor me. He said, I seek not my own, but there is the one that seeketh and judgeth. But verily, verily, I say unto you, if a man keep my saying, he shall never die. Then the Jews answered him and said, now, we know that thou art a devil. You done proved it. Because who you talking about, Abraham is dead. The prophets is dead. And thou sayest, if a man keep my saying, he shall never die. So the disciples have all of this to consider what just happened a few days ago when they were calling them crazy. So Jesus said, Lazarus is dead, and I'm glad for your sakes. Oh, what's going on? Lord, we're doing all we can to follow you. We want to believe in you. We've been with you all these years. But look at what you're saying to us. We can go through situations where our emotions would be attacked. We can get so confused and so perplexed until we don't know what to do. Life can just bring these situations about in our lives where we thought God would do. He didn't move when we thought he was going to move. We didn't get where we thought that we were going. It's just not working right. Lord, Lord, Lord, have I been saved? Are you my savior? Are you still with me? Oh, Lord, what have I done? You done left me. Ain't nothing going on. I just can't get my thoughts together. And while they're going through this perplexity, look at the 16th verse. Thomas said unto them, which is called Didymus, unto his fellow disciples, let's also go that we might die with him. Why sit there and complain and wonder and worry about what's going on? Do what you know to do. Do what you know to do. Let's go on. Let's go on. Let's move on. Let's continue in the faith. Amen. We don't give up. Don't stop. I'm just going to sit here, wait on the Lord till the answer comes. No, do what you know to do that's right. And God will surely bring you through. Then he said that we might die with him. Thomas was going there looking for trouble. He didn't care. I'm going. I'm going to go. I ain't scared. Come on, let's go. Because they were plotting to kill him. Then it says at the 17th verse, then when Jesus came, he found that he had laid in the grave 4 days. Now Bethany was nigh unto Jerusalem, about 15 furlongs. Now Jesus really did lay himself getting there. 15 furlongs is 2 miles. And some of you in here run over 2 miles every day. So he could have gotten there. But he delayed his tarrying, himself getting there for a purpose. Are y'all hearing me here? Amen. And then we go to the 24th verse. Martha said unto him, I know that he shall live again in the resurrection at that last day. Then Jesus said unto her, I'm the resurrection and the life. And he that believeth in me, though he's dead, yet shall he live. And whosoever liveth and believeth in me, shall never die. Believest thou this? So now he's revealing something about himself that Martha didn't know, that he was the resurrection. Are you hearing me here?
Then Martha said unto him, well, he asked her, do you want to see your brother again? Martha said, at the 24th verse here, she said, Martha said at 11 unto him, I know that he shall rise again in the resurrection at the last day. 25th verse, and he said, well, I'm the resurrection and I'm the life. Though he were dead, yet shall he live. Then Jesus proved what he had said to Martha about him being the resurrection and the life. No one is dead, yet shall he live. Let's go to the 38th verse. He had asked in between the verses here, take him to where Lazarus had been laid. And the 38th verse is, therefore again groaning in himself, coming to the grave. It was a cave, and a stone lay upon it. Jesus said unto the 39th verse, take away the stone. And Martha, the sister of him that was dead, said unto him, now, Lord, by this time he stinketh, for he had been there 4 days already. And she knew that he was gone. The rabbis had taught that anybody would die, you leave them in the place there because the spirit could enter back in their bodies up to 3 days. But after the third day, they would not be able to enter back in. So he delayed his tarrying to make sure that they be placed in an impossible situation to bless us. It was impossible for Lazarus to ever live again, but God makes all things possible if we can just believe. Y'all hear me here? Amen. So then she said, well, he stinketh. But Jesus said, just roll the stone away from the place. Just roll it away. And then when he rolled it away, they rolled it away, he looked up to heaven and prayed.

hearing it. Somebody said, thank you, Lord, in the house. You're going to be in situations. Be much encouraged. You have power in your words. Since you are born again, since Jesus is in your life, you have power. You could just speak the word. When Joshua was fighting the battle of Jericho, and they were winning, but the day the sun was about to set, and he knew if that night had come and the enemy would have time to regroup and they wouldn't be so successful. So he just looked at the sun and said, stand still. And God heard what Joshua said. And scientists are still trying to figure it out, because the gravitation pull with the earth spinning on its axles, that's why we haven't fallen off the earth. Amen. But the earth is always rotating and going around the sun. But when he told the sun to stand still, well, the earth had to stop and stay in the position so that the sun would keep, oh, y'all hear me? But it was all because Joshua had spoke that word. Oh, y'all hear me here? Amen. When the king sent for Elijah and he didn't feel like being bothered, he didn't want to answer him. He said, well, if I be a man of God, let fire come down from heaven and consume these 50. And what happened? Fire came right on down and burned them up. So now the scripture tells us, now we Elijah, we can have that same kind of faith that Elijah had. He said that because Elijah was a man of like passion. And what like passion is, he have problems just like we have. He go through just like we go through. He a human just like us. But he had faith. Hallelujah. Are y'all hear me? He had faith in God. Somebody said, thank the Lord. Amen. Praise the Lord. Praise the Lord. Hallelujah. God, to God be the glory. To God be the glory. Just speak the word according to your faith. Be it unto you. Hallelujah. Then it said that Jesus called Lazarus. He said, Lazarus, come forth. Now, can you just imagine how the other people that was named Lazarus, amen, didn't nobody else move but his good friend, Lazarus, the brother of Mary and Martha. Oh, y'all hearing me here? It's something about God's words. When he speak it, everything know to get in place. He didn't say, body stop deteriorating, but he just said, Lazarus, come forth. Amen. And the skin worms died. The circulation began to work. Are y'all hearing me here? His skin came back alive. All out of Jesus saying, Lazarus, come forth. Somebody thank the Lord in the house. Hallelujah to God. Amen. It's all right anyhow. I say it's all right anyhow. Thank God. Hallelujah. Thank you, Lord. Thank you, Lord. And he told him to take the stone away. Amen. Take the stone away. Then he said, unwrap him. Take the wrapping off. He got up and came forth. Amen. Just like God would do. Amen. Raise him from the dead. And then when he said, take the stone off and let him go. Take the grave clothes off. Let him go. How many things that we done buried? Now, man, how many things that we buried because God hadn't moved for us the way we had anticipated? God hadn't done what we thought he was going to do. I'm talking about them prayers that you prayed and you know he answered you, but yet you're not seeing the manifestation. You pushed it on the side. You pushed it back and said, well, he didn't want me to have this. He didn't answer my prayer. Now, y'all understand me? We always go to the other extreme with it because Satan puts it in our mind. He is working to turn us against God. Are y'all hearing me here? But we got to remember that all things work together for the good of those that are called according to his purpose. So God might not come when we think he ought to come. That doesn't mean he has left us. That doesn't mean he did not hear us. That doesn't necessarily mean all the time that he's saying no. But he wants us to learn how to wait on him. Hallelujah. Somebody said praise the Lord in the house. Amen. So I was looking at that this morning. I just got excited. I said, let me get to church and tell them. Amen. Go forward. Do what you know to do. Don't give up on God. Hallelujah. God, as he said it.

0: going to bring it to pass. If he spoke it, he would surely do it, because he's able to do it. Somebody give God thanks. If you could hear me here, if you could hear me in this house today, hallelujah to God. Oh, I thank him right now. I thank the Lord right now. This is the day of deliverance. This is the time of deliverance. This is time to fortify your faith. You can depend on Jesus. Hallelujah. Thank you, Lord. Thank you, Lord. Thank you, Lord. After he told Martha and Mary and all that believe on him, though they were dead, they shall live again. But he also made a statement, those that liveth and believeth on him shall never die. Hallelujah. Amen. And I thank God I'm alive today. Like you. Well, some of you are alive. We believe on him. We can't die. I said, we can't die. I can't die. You can have my funeral, but I can't die. I have passed from death unto life when I accepted Jesus in my life, when God had mercy and Jesus came in. Jesus is the resurrection and the life. Jesus is on the inside. I can't die. Hallelujah to God. The spirit can leave out of the body, but I can't die. I have life on the inside. Amen. Praise the Lord. Oh, glory. You just looking at the shell that I'm in, but I can't die. My soul is eternal, amen. And I have eternal life in Christ Jesus. I can't die. You can't die. Hallelujah. Somebody give God a praise. If y'all can believe it now, if you can believe it, if you can believe it, you're not afraid of death, because you can't die. You pass from death unto life. Somebody say, thank you. I know it. Amen. I know I'm alive forever. I know it because I'm in Jesus. Amen. Praise the Lord. Hallelujah. Woo! Hallelujah. Glory to God. Jesus made a spiritual application when he said, though he were dead, but if he believed, he shall be resurrected. Now there's a spiritual death. Before we got converted, we were dead. We were dead in sin and trespasses. But while we were dead in sin and trespasses, God quickened us by his spirit. Are y'all hearing me here? We were made alive. We were made alive. Somebody said, thank God for life. Woo! Can y'all hear me right now? Oh, glory. Give God a praise in the house. Let's come on and thank him. We all been dead, but now we all are alive. If you believe in Jesus, we have passed from death unto life. God so loved the world, he gave his only begotten son, that whosoever believeth in him should not perish. We can't die. Life is on the inside. Glory to God. Hallelujah. Woo. Hallelujah. Hallelujah. Hallelujah. Hallelujah. Hallelujah. Hallelujah. Oh, I want to thank him right now. I want to thank him right now. Amen. We don't have to fear, and you don't have to be afraid. Don't worry about how anybody else interpreted. You know what you're going through. And if you don't know, God will tell you, ask him. Somebody say, praise the Lord. Oh, praise him in the house here with me. Hallelujah. Hallelujah. I want to speak these words into your spirit. Believe it. Receive it. Don't worry how it appear unto others. You have life inside of you through Christ Jesus. Don't let your chastening cause you to turn back on God. Because God said, whom he loved, he chastened, he rebukes, and he said, be zealous and repent. He'll lift it if we be zealous and repent. If we judge ourselves, we can avoid the chastening. But we won't want to judge ourselves. We don't have time for that. God, we're so busy making sure our sisters and brothers right. So then God has to chasten us. Did y'all hear what I just said? Did y'all hear what I just said? We so busy making sure our sisters and brothers are right. Amen. Till we don't judge ourselves. So God has to chasten us because we're not taking care of ourselves. We're taking care of other folks' business. What are we, busy bodies? Something like that. So he has to chasten us. So when he gets to chasing you, he said, be zealous and repent. Somebody give God the praise again in the house. Woo! Thank you, Jesus. Thank you, Jesus. Thank you, Jesus. Oh, God. I want you to come up to the altar, everybody, now. I want to speak words unto your spirit, man. You've heard what God is sending to us today. Hallelujah. Hallelujah. It will not fail. But God. Hallelujah. Hallelujah. It's happiness. Having me to send to you. Amen. That devotional service was so high this morning. I done ran out here and danced a long time.
1: Thank you, Lord.
0: So I'm going to have to sit down to keep the chair company. No. But anyway, I'm being healed daily by day. Thank God. Mm-hmm. Hallelujah. Hallelujah. But I want to close out with this to you today. Amen. God is for you. You're going to have various experiences, and it's according to how you react to what you're going to go through. That's why James said, count it all joy when you fall into diverse temptation, knowing that this patience working patience out in you. Now, he didn't say, if you experience diverse temptation.
1: No,
0: did he?
1: No, sir.
0: He said you're going to fall in it.
1: Yes, sir.
0: It wasn't an if you fall into diverse temptation. He said, when?
1: Yes, sir.
0: You fall,
1: yes, sir,
0: into diverse temptation.
1: Yes, sir.
0: Amen. Know that it's working for your perfections and perfectness.
1: Yes, sir.
0: It'll make you perfect. That's matured. We know all things work together for the good. But you got to see it now when you're going through diverse kinds of temptations. It's all designed to make you doubt God, to rob you of your little faith, just make you think God is not concerned, God will not move for you, God hasn't moved for you. And you've been so bad, ain't no hope. But when Jesus became propitiation for our sins,
1: yes,
0: he extended hope.
1: Thank you, Lord.
0: Jesus is the hope of glory. When he paid the price for our sins, don't give up. God is for you. God is not willing that any should perish. I believe y'all are hearing me today. He's speaking to us. We got to hold on and maintain. He said to Israel, he desired to keep the things that the world or the Gentiles or the heathens would be experiencing. His desire was to keep it from them, but they wouldn't obey him. Are y'all understanding what I'm saying? And we ourselves, we're mixed and tossed about, but God's plan for us is always good.
1: Yes, sir.
0: He always wants to give good, the best to us. I said sometime, a lot of people can't hear it. I said the devil's sitting up waiting to attack us. He He can't do nothing because we killing ourselves. Yes, sir. He just sitting back waiting on the opportunity. But he can't get to us for ourselves. We destroying ourselves with our mindset. That's what we're doing. And not having time for God. Not communing with him. Not growing in grace. Busy doing our own thing. So that was how I just sit back there. We're not a threat to him. He just sit there looking. And we know he ain't bothering his children because he got them already headed to hell. But he just sitting back waiting on us to do so much evil to ourselves. And then when we start doubting God and pulling away, becoming unfaithful because things are not changing, we don't think about we not doing what we ought to do. Like I said, we're watching everybody else. But God is not willing, hallelujah, that any should perish. I thought of this song this morning, oh, how precious it is. He said, he walked with me, he talked with me. That's a personal relationship with God. They tell me I'm his all. The joy we share is we tarry there. Not tarrying for the Holy Ghost, but tarrying. Resting it in the green pastures by the still waters of God. Are y'all understand? Able to rest. There's peace in God. I heard somebody testify today about the peace. You can receive it. You're a different person. When it come alive in you. Can't nobody judge you. He said, who can lay any charge to God's elect? What can you do that God didn't know you were going to do? But look at his love. He's not condoning it, but he didn't kill us. He could have killed us to stop us from doing what we did. But he didn't do it.
1: Thank you, Lord. Thank you.
0: Bless you, Jesus. Bow your heads and receive right now in the name of Jesus. Let's just lift your hands. It's surrendering. Surrendering. A sign of surrender. A sign of surrender. They do that now in war. In the movies, when the cowboys will catch the crook, throw their hand up. God, they didn't, they might get shot. So now we're surrendering to the one that's going to help us. Surrendering to the one that's going to see us through.
1: Yes, Lord.
0: We're lifting our hands, signifying we're surrendering to you.
1: Yes,
0: because we know you know the way that we take. You know us one by one. We open ourselves up unto you, Lord God, in the name of Jesus. He loved you just as much as he loved Lazarus. Just as much as he loved Mary and Martha. Receive this anointing. Receive this awareness. Be stirred the more. In the name of Jesus. Father God, I praise you for every life that's in here today. We will no longer be the same.
1: Thank you, Lord. Thank you.
0: I thank you, Lord, for the moving of your Holy Spirit and for the quickening of your Holy Spirit upon us. You've given us wisdom and understanding and knowledge. Thank you, Lord, for the increasing of our faith that we may implement the things that you have said. Right now, Lord, I come against all unnecessary distractions that we could bring upon ourselves.
1: Yes, Lord.
0: That you will stir us to more to walk in the alertness.
1: Hallelujah.
0: And be careful to understand and to know.
1: Yes, Lord.
0: We'll reap what we have sown.
1: Yes.
0: So let us have a mind to sow good. Yes. Let us have the mind. We want that mind to overcome evil with good. We overcome evil with good. We want that mind to be upright. Integrity. In Jesus' name. And healing is going on right now. Among us right now. Right now. Right now. Listen, healing. Physical healing, spiritual healing.
1: Thank you, hallelujah.
0: He's meeting our needs right now. I feel it so strongly. I feel it right now. Hallelujah. Thank God. Hallelujah. Somebody's hand is getting warm right in the center. Hallelujah to God. It's for you to bless somebody else when you leave out of this service. Bless somebody. Be a blessing. Shake people's hand. Be a blessing. You being anointed to bless somebody. Somebody feel that. You hear it. You feel it. It's right in the palm of your hand. Right now. You got that anointing. You got that call. Father God, in Jesus' name. Amen. You may return to your prospective places. And let's continue to bask in this. You know, after service, during the conference, we would meet back in the office, the pastors, and we would just sit there. Nobody would talk. We couldn't talk what God was doing and what he did. And I'm sensing that kind of atmosphere in here now. Just bask in it. Just sit in it. Reflect on it. Contemplate. Let it just saturate your being. Saturate your soul. Let him just saturate you now. Let him saturate you. Saturate you. Saturate you.

There's souls waiting for you to just even to see you or be a blessing to them. You're so anointed, so in this place. For you. And now you love it, and I want you to love it. I want you to grow in this love more and more. They just killed 30 more people overseas. It's coming across over here. But look at you, you're nurses. Everybody's a nurse in here now. Are you understanding what I'm saying? You go have the word, you go have the anointing. You go have the life to point them to Christ. You're the one that God is preparing. You're the one that God is raising up for such a time that we are approaching. It's you. It's you. It's you. And you're going to see it, the things that you are going to encounter. When you encounter it, you will be. The Holy Spirit will make you aware that so many people are just looking at you. Not to find fault, but to see you express the Christ that's in you.

0: Jesus' name. He's in you. Give him that space in your life some more. You have to start out with 2 minutes. Start with two, but keep increasing. But don't try to start out with 100 minutes. You won't make it that way because you haven't built up to it. But start out. Grow. And grow. And grow. And grow. And grow. And grow. And grow. Such a sweet spirit. Sweetness, sweet spirit. Rest, peace, peace of mind, sweetness. Speak the word. Have faith.
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4: There's something I'd like to talk to you about today, something that's been circulating on the internet that's become a real problem. 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Let me tell you clearly, these videos are scams. They are designed to take your money. Now, a couple things you should keep in mind. If something sounds too good to be true, it probably is. When you look at these videos, if they don't seem natural, if there's something off about them, the audio or the video, it's probably AI generated. And if you come across something that does pique your interest, see if you can find evidence of it from other sources. I promise you this, if I discover something incredible that you need to know about, I'm going to talk about it somewhere that you can easily find, not on some shady social media site. 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

0: us all. Amen. Good to be here this Sunday morning. Amen. For all of you watching on the live stream, thank you so much for being a part of our services. Awesome radio broadcast yesterday. Minister Sharon Thames blessed the entire world with that restoration message. And how about last Sunday? Was it a blessing in both campuses? Come on. Amen. Our preachers, amen. Our pastor for the day, Dr. Marcia Brooks. All right, I just want to recognize graduations are taking place, and this is Caribbean. She graduating, amen, from the kindergarten. All right. Yeah, okay. Want to mention Brits graduation. Looking forward to Tuesday. Praise the Lord. Amen. And I tagged him with the title of Brit the Bible Man, all right, that he could find scriptures, amen, not on the phone, not electronically, with the paper Bible, quicker than anybody, okay. When we were meeting in person, I used to have to say at some point, Brit, look, let somebody else get the scriptures for everybody, whatever. All right, say amen for my secretary as she comes. Oh, let me say this one other thing before this fails my memory. We'll get to talking about something else, and then I won't remember it. The 31st, which is the fifth Sunday, this is the third, next Sunday is the fourth, then the fifth Sunday at the 7:50 a.m. service, our preacher will be none other than Dr. Chad A. White from Dayton, Ohio. And then the second thing I didn't make a PowerPoint for, I have it on for next Sunday, is I'm expecting you to meet me. I'm not the preacher, but Pastor Ronald Goins serves New Day faithfully. So his appreciation services is at 2:30 p.m. in beautiful Wiggins, Mississippi, on the first Sunday in June. And I am asking, amen, all of our musicians and all of our singers to go, our ushers, amen. We're taking the van to hear those announcements, okay? Now say amen for my secretary. Amen.
1: Good morning, New Day.
0: Good morning.
1: These continue your announcements for Sunday, May the 17th. What can I say about prayer meeting on Tuesday night? Our prayer meeting was awesome. We were led by our ushers in prayer.
0: Yes.
1: And we had over 50 people present. We just want to say thank you to the ushers. And this Tuesday is our youth department. Amen. Our Wednesday Walk in the Word is always going to be on Facebook Live. So if you sign on at 6:30 and you're not able to see it then, just keep checking. It'll be there shortly.
0: Just want you to know that I will be preaching in Ethel, Louisiana on Thursday the 28th, not expecting anybody to come or anything to that effect.
1: On June 21st will be our Men's Day celebration at 7:50 a.m. in our Moss Point campus. The speaker will be Pastor Jeffrey T. Rainey. 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And our program chairperson is Deacon Charles Salter.
0: Doctor, I understand, is going to talk to men about men health. And then also, along with that talk, we're going to have fish fry, right? Okay, that's what I'm talking about.
1: Our pastor's appreciation day is scheduled for July 12th, 2026. The Mobile campus, we will have Sunday school at 9 a.m. and worship at 10, followed by food and fellowship. And in our Moss Point campus, we'll have Sunday school at 2, with climaxing with our worship at 3, and Deacon Nelson will have more information about pastors. Pastor Payne will be preaching at Perfect Alternative Baptist Church Friends and Family Day at 14145 South Winslow Avenue in Bayou La Batre at 3 p.m. on July the 19th. The pastor there is Pastor Keith Williams.
0: The next day after the 19th.
1: And the next day, we're headed to the Western Caribbean, Cozumel, and Yucatan. Our new members class, we had our first graduating class two Sundays ago. We have not started our new one, but when we get ready to start it, Sister Wells will be in charge. So once you join, we will get that information to Sister Wells so she can start. Again, what can I say about our newsletter? Our newsletter is always, always awesome. Reverend Harris and his committee do an awesome job, and we just want to thank them for that. If you have any information that you need to go into the newsletter, please get it to them as soon as possible. Each one, reach one. This is where Pastor is asking us to bring somebody to church. But remember, that does not always mean that we have to bring them to church. If you can't get them to church, we need to be reaching their souls. We need to minister to them and talk to them about the goodness of God. So we need to make sure that that is what we're doing. And then eventually they will come to church.
0: Amen.
1: At this time, we will have, are there any visitors? Anyone would like to recognize the visitor?

0: All right. Stand with me for the reading of the scripture for the word of God in Luke chapter 8, verses 1, 2, and 3. Luke chapter 8, verses 1, 2, and 3. In preferably keeping with our theme for our church ministry as a whole, that May is Woman's Month and June is Men's Month, I want to continue to focus upon woman's behavior, if you will, in the scriptures on today. So in Luke chapter 8, verses 1, 2, and 3, verse 1 says, sometime later, Jesus traveled through towns and villages, preaching good news about the kingdom of God. The 12 disciples with him, I think we're all pretty clear about the 12 disciples when it comes to gender. He's referring to 12 guys, 12 men, right? All right. So verse number 2 says, and so did some women. Thank God for the women.
1: Amen.
0: Amen. If all of the women would decide to leave the church, I'm going to. And so some women who had been healed of evil spirits and diseases, They were healed by the Lord's ministry, his work that he was doing. Now, they were teaching tools oftentimes for the disciples to observe of, to see that when he get ready to leave, this is what y'all going to have to do. But still, they were the benefactor of that ministry. All right. So picking up after evil spirits and disease, Mary, who was called Magdalene, Mary Magdalene, from whom seven demons had been driven out. All right, so obviously, those demons would not have been out of her without the Lord doing his work. All right. And of course, you'll see that she's appreciative of that. It's a sad thing when you do things for folk and they don't have enough decency about themselves to appreciate. That's a horrible feeling. All right. Verse 3. Joanna, whose husband Chuza was an officer in Herod's court, and Susanna, and many other what?
1: Women.
0: The women. They were reciprocal, if you will, of that the Lord done helped us with getting the evil spirits out of us or whatever it was. And so this verse says, many other women who used their own resources to help the Lord and the disciples to do them. In other words, they are so appreciative of what Jesus and perhaps the disciples with them has done for them. They are mindful that they're not getting somebody else money. They go in their own coffers to help the Lord do ministry. They didn't forget. You know, folk have what I call selective amnesia. Exactly. All right. So my topic for today is simply these women. Somebody say these women. All right. You may be seated in the presence of the Lord. These women. If I could, thank you, ma'am. Think of a subtitle is remaining. Remaining means you're staying there. You don't leave like the others. You stay there. You are consistent. Remaining faithful even when others are not. You know, it's a sad indictment that many people can not only be influenced, if you will, many can be uninfluenced. Not that this occurred here, but I've seen times when I was going out of town to preach or something like that, and people would ask, would talk to one another. They want to go, but they say to somebody else, "Hey, you are hold on, you going?" And this person say, "No, I." They say, "Me either." Right. So I want you to think about these women, if you will. They remained faithful even when others didn't. My grandmother and them used to have some sayings that, look, boy, eventually every tub. You had a grandmama say stuff like that? You know what that phrase meant? Is that, listen, you gotta stand for yourself. You know, every tub got to sit on its own bottom. You can't just go along with what others are talking about, this, that, and the other. You got to make a decision. Come on. For yourself. And so I'm with the prophet who says, you know, Josh, as for me and my house. Joshua 24:15. Now, y'all might not do it over there. You know, hey. You know what I'm saying? But on this piece of property. and for everybody who wants to reside on this piece of property, we're going to serve the Lord. You know, a.k.a. we going to church. I'm grown. I don't have. Okay, well. Yeah. Go on where you're going. Let the doorknob hit you. Where the, okay. All right. So here's my intro. True devotion to Jesus remains steady even when others walk away. Okay. Paraphrase of this narrative that takes place. Now, you know, the Lord's been teaching those 12 and other men around for 3.5 years of showing them miracles, et cetera, so what have you. And the miracles, again, I've said this many times, but I hope you're getting it by now. Now, listen, as it relates to our salvation, Jesus could have come here, been born in Bethlehem, lived 1 second, and died. We would be just as saved as we are today, because we're saved by the perfect atoning blood of Jesus. So then if he could have came 1 second and died, why did he stay here another 33.5 long? You know why? To be able to show us how to live. All right. He came to set examples for us. You know, things like water baptism may have nothing to do. He don't get no salvation. He was never saved because he was never lost. All right, if I set that up as a trick question for you, et cetera, or whatever. Listen to me, my brothers and sisters. Throughout the ministry of Jesus, crowds followed him for different reasons. You know, like the crowd is out in the wilderness, and then they have nothing to eat, and then Jesus takes 2 fish and 5 barley loaves from a little boy that packed his lunch, and then feeds over 12,000 besides of, come on, men, the women, you know, 12,000 men besides the women and children, et cetera, so on. So people followed him for different reasons. Some because he fed them. Some because he healed them. Some people won't go to a regular church, but if Bishop so-and-so set up a tent out there and claim he's healing folk. Are y'all listening to me? Some followed because they were amazed with his eloquent speech. You remember Luke 4, him going in the temple, and the Bible says the doctors, and the doctors there is not just MD doctor, but the PhD doctors. In other words, they were confounded. Where does this little boy, you know, get all this wisdom? So people followed him for different reasons. And were amazed because they were curious about him. But as the pressure intensified and discipleship became costly, many, see you later, Jesus. You do remember, this is in my intro, and our Sunday school teacher said this earlier. The same crowd, not a different crowd. The exact same folk that shouted Hosanna just a few days later would cry, crucify him. Even some disciples who would walk closely with Jesus struggled with consistency. Peter, you know, denied him. Who, me? I don't know the man. Thomas doubted him. I know they said that he rose, but except I put my, in his side. Except I put my finger in the nail. Judas, sure enough, betrayed him for 30 pieces of silver. Can I tell you, folk you've helped will sell you cheap. Many others that followed it, they fled when fear arose. But Luke 8 introduces us to a different kind of follower. These women, everybody say these women. These women were not following Jesus for popularity. They were not following him for position. They were not following him for some applause, some attaboy, some pat on the back, some praise. No, they were not following for what they could get from him. They followed him because their lives had been changed by him. Among them, the Bible says, was a woman named Mary Magdalene. The Bible says, from whom 7 demons had been driven out of her. Sometimes the real issue with some of us acting a fool and won't do right is that we need the demons driven out of us. And sometimes after you've come to church long enough, the Lord, his power has endowed upon you and the demons have been driven from you and now you're changed. But yet somehow we forget of what the Lord have brought us from. Mary never forgot what Jesus had done for her.
2: And because she remembered her deliverance, she remained faithful even when others were not church. Listen, anybody who truly remembers where God has brought them from ought to have reasons to stay faithful unto God.
0: If you recognize that the Lord has truly done things for you, can I tell you, you ought to be grateful. And when you're grateful, folk don't have to force you to do something for the Lord. Gratefulness comes from the inside. I don't need a rule or regulation. I don't need a law to make me do things for God. I'm just grateful. I'm grateful not just only for him saving my soul. That's enough right there. Grandmama said, if I had 10,000 tongues and wanted to praise him all day, all night long, I couldn't praise him enough. That's enough right there. But when I think of the goodness of Jesus, y'all not talking to me. Y'all don't hear me. Thank you for your beautiful words of encouragement and your kindness. Folks say, that's a nice suit you're wearing. Oh, you look good, y'all. Y'all matching. Look at you. That might look good to you, but you know where my mind goes back to the fact that I can recall a time that, listen, I got on different shoes this Sunday than I

You don't get it. You don't hear me. I think of what the Lord has done. This little nappy-head fella from Houma, Louisiana, from the bayous. Looking in, walking in, transparency, put our business out there. Listen, truth of the matter is, my wife and I got so many clothes now that, listen, we filled up the closet. We done took one of the bedrooms, and it's a walk-in closet now. You know, we got three bedrooms. Ain't nobody in there but us, you know. God is good. And I think about, listen, not only did I not have a walk-in closet, I ain't had no closet. You know what I had? A nail on the back of the door. Yeah. You ain't ready. You don't know. A closet. Look behind that door. All right. Let me talk to you. Now, listen, the first thing that shows I want to lift to you here is the faithfulness that came out of deliverance. It grew out of deliverance. In other words, listen, these girls were serving because they had been delivered. Oh, bless the Lord. Mary's faithfulness was connected to her testimony. There were seven demons that was controlling her. They didn't kill her, but they controlled her. You know when the demons, you know, thank God for that mother who, the Syrophoenician woman who said that, look, my daughter is sick with the devil. Listen, this ain't no cold. This ain't no headache. She got a devil in her. Thank God for some who will admit it. That's what the real reason is. This ain't no phase she going through. The devil is controlling. Christian folk ought to be able to recognize that. Look, you know, this ain't just no phase she going. This is demonic. This is a dark situation here. Listen, she had seven demons. Before Jesus changed her life, she was broken. She was tormented. She was spiritually bound. She was hopeless. But Jesus stepped in into her darkness and transformed her life. Is there anybody in this room who's glad that the Lord stepped into your life? You recognize that if you would have stayed in that state that you were in, you were on your way to hell with gasoline underwear on and was going to bust hell wide open. I don't think y'all heard me. Gasoline under, I don't know where you get gas. No, that's it. Gasoline underwear. Okay. People who have been delivered usually love much. Mary understood, I owe Jesus everything because he changed my life. And listen, Luke chapter 7, verse 47, he says, to whom little is forgiven, the same loveth little. And so if God has done great things for you, then he ought to receive great praise. I think I said it on Friday night that, listen, if the God we serve was an average God, average praise would be acceptable. But this is a great God we serve, and he's greatly to be praised. Sometimes people become casual with God because they have forgotten how far God

0: God brought them. How much grace covered them. How much mercy kept them alive. But when you remember the nights God kept you, your mess ups that God forgave you, the storms God brought you through, you cannot help yourself. I call it a case of the King Hepatitis. You cannot help yourself but to not only praise the Lord, but to be faithful unto the Lord. When you know what God rescued you from, praise stop being optional. I gotta praise the Lord. In the praise group of the Kojic of some non-denominational folk, they say, I gotta praise, and I gotta praise. Listen. Look at the faithfulness that came out of deliverance. But then secondly, the text talks about the faithfulness that continues through difficulty. The faithfulness that continues through difficulty. Verse number 1 says, Jesus traveled through towns and villages. Think about those girls for a moment. Do you think it was easy? Here these men are, Jesus is leading them, and they're doing the work of the Lord. They're praying for folk, etc. And these women are aiding and assisting them. Look, not just in one place, but it says that towns and villages. Can you imagine the weight that these sisters are carrying? They've got their own situations, but they are there assisting Jesus. She's not in here now. I think about some of the difficulties that sisters endure that we don't endure. My wife sent me some stuff that shows, how the sisters deal with some issues that we couldn't bear. There was a simulator that would make some men know how the cramps are working and that kind of thing. And men were all down on the floor just crying and couldn't handle it. They said about how the sisters, after some birthdays, got to deal with this heat thing going on, etc., whatever. That was a lady. It was winter time. She was just sitting in the stadium, and literally you could see the steam coming off of her head. I'm just trying to tell you, sisters got to go through some things, and not for one moment did they leave Jesus where the men should have been there. The women were there. Listen, following Jesus was not always easy. God, deliver me from these folks who are always trying to find out. Look, can I not have to do this part and still be saved? Why are you always looking for the easiest route? I think of the goodness of the Lord. I'm not just looking for the easy, the convenient route. Yes, sometime it's going to cost me some effort. It's going to cost me some energy. It might even cost me some of my resources. But these women were willing to give it. These women, they followed him. Can I tell you one more time? Following Jesus is not always easy. Can I tell you that, listen, if you are still looking for the easiest route, you might want to check yourself before you wreck yourself. Maybe you haven't really experienced Jesus if you're only looking for the easiest route, because when you've been changed, something on the inside. I'm preaching better than y'all responding. These women followed him through rejection, through criticism, through uncertainty, through hardships. This was not glamorous ministry. There were no luxury hotels. They were not going from town to town in an automobile. They were walking on patent leather. You know, because, those little sandals didn't amount to anything. Their feet turned to leather and they just pat them on the ground.
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11: Getting your heart broken can be really rough. It'll happen to most of us at some point in our lives. It's not just an emotional experience, it's a physical one too. Often described as getting the wind knocked out of you, a knot in your stomach, trouble sleeping. I recently spoke about this with Dr. Yoram Yovel, a psychiatrist and neuroscientist. He was on my podcast, Chasing Life. Now, he told me heartbreak doesn't have to last forever. And while your inclination might be to withdraw, isolate, and shut down, it's often the opposite of what supports healing. One of the things that helps us the most is reconnecting to other people you love. And the reverse is also true, he said. If someone you care about is struggling, don't give up on them. You hold the power to comfort loved ones that are in deep physical or emotional distress. I'm Dr. Sanjay Gupta, helping you live a better life.

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12: You know, one of the weirder things I've seen on social media lately is parents feeding their babies butter. Like whole sticks of butter. They swear that it helps them feel fuller after meals and get a good night's sleep, among other things. There's actually something to this. You know, butter is full of fat, which a rapidly growing infant needs, but eating butter all the time results in, quote, boxing out other important nutrients they need as well. Spokesperson for the Academy of Nutrition and Dietetics told us she recommends half a teaspoon to a teaspoon melted and then added to a puree. Or as they get older, you can drizzle oil or melted butter over cooked vegetables, she told us. We never say just give butter by itself, and it's not the only source of fat she would recommend. Avocados, hummus, fish, they are great sources of fat as well, and also great foods to introduce. I'm Dr. Sanjay Gupta, helping you live a better life.
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2: 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It's Dr. Charles Zitt with our Unchained Mind, Navigating Mental Health from Black Men and Men of Color with Power and Purpose. Today, we're going to continue to have our conversation. You know, these two guys in the studio with me again. Oh, my God. So, anyway, I hope everybody's listening, tuning in, because we're going to have a good discussion today. You know, I challenge these guys to look at what was the assignments that God gave Adam before he came alongside of him. You know, we think about what gets in our way at times. We're going to talk about that even more. We're going to talk about how it's important for us to know our assignment in this earth before we try to even get someone else attached to us or even create partnership with people. So, all right. Welcome, guys. Welcome to the studio again. Dr. Sekona Prince and Pastor Lloyd Mike Austin. Y'all excuse them today.
3: No, there ain't no excuse. You called us here. We here because of you. Hello, everybody. This is Sekona Prince of SekonaPrince.com. We make motivation personal. We're introducing you to yourself.
4: Amen. Good afternoon, Pastor Lloyd Mike Austin of Love Men Away Ministries. That's what we do. God bless you on this beautiful afternoon.
2: All right, fellas, y'all had a week to rehearse and practice this and see what was God saying to Adam. And we had a good discussion last week, everybody. It was really, really impactful to see certain things that, you know, we ask ourselves, you know, what did God give Adam before anything else happened? And then we talk about these unchained. We talk about how do we unchain our minds to expand them, to see something from a different perspective. And not just get locked into something, because we all know we have a choice in life. We choose to do certain things, and it's based on whatever need that we have in life. Because we all agree that Adam had a choice, right?
3: Right.
2: We all agree. Now, tell me, did y'all find out what did God get Adam before Eve came along?
4: Well, I looked through here and just some of the things that I saw, and just highlight these couple things. He told him to be fruitful, told him to multiply, he told him to replenish, told him to subdue, he told him to tend the garden and till it, he told him to name the creatures.
2: Mm-hmm.
4: Those are some of the things that I ran across that he gave him to do before Eve came on the scene.
2: Okay. And what do you think, Dr. Sekona Prince?
3: Well, I know that Adam couldn't be fruitful until he came on the scene.
2: But what type of fruitfulness that we're referring to? There's no clarity about what fruitful looks like before Eve comes on the scene.
3: Okay, so now that would be, okay, so to be fruitful means that you would reproduce.
2: Yeah, but right? The key thing is, you got to ask yourself, is that what God is defining as fruitfulness?
3: Okay, so...
2: I mean, because think about it now. The fruit of the Spirit, right? Is that fruitfulness? Is that multiplying the fruit of the Spirit? I mean, you think about it. Is that what he implies? Be multiply and be fruitful? Or is it something in our nature that God put in our DNA that made us possible of multiplying and being fruitful?
3: So are you saying that God wanted him to be fruitful, let's just say mentally?
2: Ooh, that's a good point. So aren't we not dealing with trauma and dealing with childhood issues that since we created this broadcast, have we not done that and talked about that thing?
3: Right.
2: So go ahead and chime in, Dr. Prince.
3: So if we're talking about Adam before the fall,
2: mm-hmm.
3: And of course, it's been said that we're only using 10% of our actual brain power.
2: Mm.
3: Whereas, mm. but prior to the fall, mm. Adam had access to all of it.
2: Mm.
3: So when we talk about being fruitful, in fact, before Eve shows up on the scene, how could that be from a mental standpoint if he was using more of his brain? Because he named out animals.
2: Right.
3: Okay? So my thing is the actual fruitful part had to be in or with Eve, not just from a reproductive standpoint, but even from a mental and even psychological standpoint of sharing of the information that God had given him to pass on to her.
2: Okay, so and Pastor Austin over there biting at the bits, ready to go. So what you got?
4: Okay, so here's the thing, right? Here's what I see as a small caveat here.
3: Okay.
4: He created them male and female spiritually before Eve even came on the scene, and he gave them that commandment before he actually brought Eve from his rib. So that fruitfulness in the spiritual realm is could be multiplying in the spiritual realm as well, to be the fruit of the spirit as well in that sense. I mean, that's a good possibility.
2: I love this
4: well.
2: Argument I'm getting ready to create in a minute. So, I just really do. I just love the argument. So here's the thing. If I'm going to create something mentally, how do I fruitfully, mentally, how do I expand my mental capacity? That's one. If I'm going to expand spiritually, do I understand the different spiritual laws or natural laws that when Jesus said, I didn't come to destroy the law, but to complete it or fulfill it, mm-hmm. which means he didn't come to destroy a certain law. So what is, when it comes to this, you asked the question because you tried to throw me a monkey wrench last week there, Pastor Austin. But I'm asking the question, what did God give Adam? So y'all saying being fruitful, multiply. But can I go back for a minute, guys? I want to go back to one thing that I think we miss. When God breathed into Adam, he came a living soul. Mm-hmm. Let's go back when God created him. He gave him life.
3: Mm-hmm.
2: He gave him life first.
3: Right.
2: Did he lose that life when he at the fall? So the whole thing is Jesus said, I come to give you life, life more abundantly. So there has to be a restoration of life before we can go into the multiplication of being fruitful, multiply. What kind of fruit and what that I'm going to multiply if I don't have life? So God gave him life first. Let's create man in our own image, in our likeness. He gave him life first. Before he gave him an assignment. Now, here's the thing. If I am not alive spiritually, what is the assignment?
3: Is that a question or a statement?
2: Yeah, that's a question for you two.
3: So you said if you are not alive spiritually, in fact, what is the assignment? Well, in fact, the assignment is to go to your creator, to get to become. The only thing that an unregenerated, unsaved person really needs to focus on is their, in fact, relationship with God. And, of course, us being Christians, in fact, we know that the only way that that happens is through Jesus Christ. But I do want to go back to something you were mentioning about, you know, how he was alive and he had life, in fact, before God breathed into him. Is that what you stated?
2: Yeah, I mean, okay. Yeah.
3: All right, so
2: he gave him life. Yeah, before he breathed and became a living soul.
3: Okay, right. He gave him life, right.
2: Right.
3: So when the fall occurred, there was the separation. Because, see, you know, remember Jesus talked about, I'm the vine, you're the branches, and my father is the husband, man. You know, mm-hmm. you can't.
2: He said, without me, you can't do anything.
3: Right, right.
2: So, but is that being fruitful or multiplying?
3: Well, the point I was trying to make was that staying connected to the source, staying connected to the vine is what allows stuff to flow through us.
2: Mm-hmm.
3: It's what allows us to be fruitful and to multiply. It's when that severance happens. It's when a cutting off happens. And you can go out to Napa Valley right now, go to a winery, grab a cluster of grapes, and you could cut the vine or the actual branch at grapes are on, and they are going to look just like the ones right next to it after you do it. But if you leave it there for some time, the ones that are still connected are going to continue to grow and continue to be fruitful.
2: Mm-hmm.
3: But the ones that were severed are going to show signs of decay.
2: So are you, and this is a question though, all right? So are you saying, Dr. Prince, that if the connection is there's a disconnect.
3: Right.
2: So I can't bear fruit.
3: Right.
2: I can't bear the fruit of the kingdom. Let's say that. All right. So if I am cut away from.
3: Separated, severed. Yeah.
2: From the vine.
3: Right.
2: So I can't bear any fruit.
3: Because there's no nutrients and anything flowing into you.
2: What type of fruit? Austin, Pastor Austin. What type of fruit do we actually see that happens in the church? What's the fruit we see?
4: The fruit we see in the church? The fruit of the Spirit is a part of that process. The faith, the love, the joy, self-control. This is what should be dominating in the church. But it can only be produced if we're connected to the vine.
3: That part.
4: Because like you're saying, when there's a severance in there, he told Adam plainly, he said, the day that you eat of this tree, you will surely die. Not the natural death, but the spiritual death.
2: So the key thing is, all of us sitting in this space, mm-hmm. God first gave Adam life.
3: Right.
2: Okay, let's go with that. Then he gave Adam a soul. He said, now he breathed into him. He became a living soul. Nephesh. Yeah. He became a living soul. Okay, he took on the identity as well. So God gave him life. He gave him a soul. He gave him identity. What happened, guys, to the life, to the soul, to the identity today?
3: Well, when the fall occurred, that separation, because see, Adam didn't drop dead right when he ate it, and neither did Eve.
2: And neither did we.
3: Yeah. and neither did we.
2: Okay.
3: So
2: we have a merciful for God. Neither did
3: Hallelujah.
2: And people listen, neither did we. God may have kicked us out of Eden because of Christ, he brings us back into Eden.
3: Right. And that's right? Where I was going.
2: So okay, go ahead. Yeah,
3: so when they both disobeyed, the separation came. And going back to the example I used earlier about the cutting of the cluster of grapes, again, the second after you do it, it doesn't look any different from the ones that are still connected. Mm-hmm. But it starts the dying process. And when we are not connected to the Father, when we are not in fellowship with Him, when we have allowed sin to separate us, to sever that fellowship, we're not bearing fruit. Mm-hmm. We may be alive, but we're not bearing fruit. It's us staying connected. The Bible tells us that if we walk in the Spirit, we'll bear the fruits of the Spirit. Mm-hmm. But if we walk in the flesh, we'll
2: manifest that of the flesh. Okay.
3: Right.
2: All right. So guys, y'all gonna skip my story. All right. So he first gave me life. Then he gave me a soul, gave me identity in his image. Okay. Answer my question. How do we help people? Let me just put it this way.
3: Okay.
2: How do we help people recognize, do I have life? Am I saved? The graph word to save my soul. And what is my identity? So if my identity is in Christ right now, mm-hmm. right? My identity is in Christ, right? So I don't have to look to the world to find my identity because it's in Christ. And the world is trying to reshape people's identity. Consistently, social media and everything else is trying to reshape the identity of our people and identity of others. So people try to, what's your identity? Is something you identify with?
3: Mm-hmm. Mm-hmm.
2: Is it so? If I'm coming back to full circle, mm-hmm. Both of you, full circle. If I have experienced the fall,
3: mm-hmm.
2: right, and now I want life, I have to come to Christ.
3: Right,
2: where's my identity? Because even the church struggle with identity. It's like we Baptists over here, we Methodists over here. That's your identity? I mean, come on. Why do we struggle in the house with identity?
4: I mean, it's simple. Like you said, the world is bidding for our identity and our purpose. And it says in Romans chapter 12, be not conformed to this world, but be transformed by the renewing of your mind.
3: That part.
4: To get our identity back, our mind has to be renewed. We have to realize who we are and whose we are. we have to realize our value. We have to realize that Christ died for us to have life. He said, I came that you may have life and have it more abundantly. But there's a role that you have to play in this life process as well. It just don't happen by osmosis. There's things that we have to do, like confession, repentance, baptism, whatever it takes for us to renew that relationship back with God. He made a clear path for us to come back to him. Believe, have faith, and trust, and obey. These are the things that he give us to do. So our identity in Christ is like what Jesus say, I came to do the will of him that sent me. My will is don't make no difference. What his will is for me, that's what my identity is, to please him, to live a life that's pleasing to him. And it goes to say in Romans chapter 12, verse 1, he said, we present our bodies as living sacrifices unto him, holy and acceptable unto him, which is our reasonable service. And when we're disconnected, we can't do that. We can't.
2: So at what point do you think, you two think, that God accepts your sacrifice?
3: What?
2: Present your body as a living sacrifice. At what point do you think God accepts your sacrifice?
3: Okay, I don't think I'm fully understanding the question.
2: When he says, Romans 12, that's what I said.
3: Uh-huh.
2: I present my body as a living sacrifice, all right? If I'm going to present my body, at what point do we recognize that God accept us as a sacrifice?
3: Okay, well, go ahead.
4: I just use Psalms 51, David, confession. When he said, created me a clean heart and renew right spirit in me. And he told God, he says that, a broken and contrite heart and spirit you won't despise. At that point of true brokenness, that's when God accepts our sacrifice.
2: Okay.
3: Well, all right, so, yeah.
2: This is a thinking moment, everybody.
3: Well, but what I was going to actually kind of piggyback off of what Pastor Austin was saying before you asked the next question was about the renewing of your mind. You know, in fact, you talked about where, like, well, like, why does the church struggle with understanding or teaching us our identity? Well, it's found in the Word of God. And if we aren't teaching the Word of God, preaching the Word of God, if we aren't receiving the Word of God, then we, just like you said, in fact, the world is trying to rewrite our identity by showing us all these images and pictures and, you know, texts and, you know, audiobooks and all of these medias that's trying to redefine and rewrite our identity. Our identity is found in Christ, but it's also found in the Word of God. So we have to make that we have to stay connected to God through his Word. And that's that vine. Our branch needs to be connected to God through his Word so that we can know who we are, know whose we are, and we can be fruitful and multiply.
2: All right, so back to my story with Adam. All right, so now we find that God gave Adam life. He got Adam a soul. He gave him identity.
3: Check.
2: All right, what about the place? He placed him in the Garden of Eden.
3: So he gave him a home.
2: Yes, okay. Why is it that it's struggling for men to find home?
3: Go ahead.
2: David Austin got him. Y'all here. Y'all here. They got
4: it
2: was a bum went off of them.
4: My thing is this, and I just go back to scripture here. When the rich young ruler came to Jesus and asked him, you know, what does it take for me to inherit eternal life?
3: Right.
4: And Jesus told him what the scriptures say. He said, I read the scriptures. I followed them since I was a child. And Jesus said, well, that's one thing that you lack. Mm-hmm. And I think for a lot of us, it's that one thing that stands in the way. For Adam, it was that tree in the midst of the garden. And a lot of us have that one thing that keeps us from occupying or staying in our home place, because mm-hmm. that one thing is pulling us away.
2: So it's interesting that Ciccone said home, you know. So where's home?
3: Well,
2: don't say home is where the heart is. I don't want to hear that.
3: All right, so what, you're being psychic now?
2: Yeah,
3: now,
2: I don't want that.
3: But honestly, home is where the heart is. Because
2: y'all see that, right?
3: Where our treasure is, and it says storing that up for
2: you. That's where your heart is.
3: Okay. All right. So
2: you didn't say where your home is.
3: Okay. All right. So, but if that is who we are, if we are turning our hearts towards home, if our treasures are in heaven, as far as just not from the the actual physical place, but mentally, emotionally, spiritually, if we are connected to our home, again, through the word of God, through
2: you
3: prayer.
2: You see, Keith's talking about that vine, everybody, being fruitful.
3: Go ahead. I mean, because you talk about being, how can you be fruitful? Oh, all right, you answer this one. How can you be fruitful and be disconnected?
2: And what?
3: Ooh, it's quiet.
2: Wait a minute.
3: Mighty quiet.
2: Wait a minute. What type of fruit are you referring to?
3: Okay.
2: So, well, and I'll give you this.
3: No, wait, hold on. Okay.
2: So there's character fruit.
3: Okay.
2: There's convert fruit. There's okay. fruit that you say that you were converted.
3: Okay.
2: Okay. Remember, there's confessional fruit.
3: Right.
2: He confessed with their mouth.
3: Believe.
2: There's confessional fruit. So if I'm asking you what type of fruit, I want people to have a digger look and say, what type of fruit am I presenting today? Do I have a character fruit? What Paul was talking about, the fruit of the Spirit. When I have the convert fruit, when Jesus told Peter, when you're converted, strengthen the brother. So if I'm really converted, am I strengthening other people? That should be a fruit that I'm possessing, that I'm showing other people. I'm encouraging them. I'm lifting them up. So I'm not saying just give fruit, just one cluster of fruit. I'm talking about there's variety of fruit out there. And so I think when we look at it into get in debt with it, we can ask ourselves, what is my confession? What do I confess every day? What kind of affirmation do I make today? I'm beautiful and wonderfully made by God. What is the confession that comes out of my mouth? What's evidence that I've been converted because I'm strengthening other people? I'm lifting them up. I'm encouraging them. Mm-hmm. What is the character fruit that shows us that we have love, we have patience, we have this, that we are possessing this within ourselves? Or have we not eaten of the tree of life?
3: Okay, I want to go back to your question that you stated a second ago. Because you said, because my statement was, how can you be fruitful and not be connected? You said, what type of fruit? To be honest, it really doesn't matter the type of fruit. And here's what I mean. If you are connected to the world, you're going to bear worldly fruit. If you're connected to God, you're going to bear godly fruit. So if you're disconnected from the world, are you going to continue to emulate that?
2: Mm.
3: But if you're disconnected from God, are you going to continue to emulate him? So the question becomes, who are you connected to?
2: Yeah, and the connection piece is really, really important there.
3: I know. That's why I said it.
2: Put it out, y'all. Put it out here. But that is very important because all of us, and see, and I'm gonna flip the coin for a second, because we can get so connected to our trauma.
3: Yeah.
2: And we can be attached to that trauma and connected to it, and that created our identity. So now we are victims of every circumstances, and we live in this fight and flight mentality. Right. Remember, this is the story about Unchained Mind. So I'm bringing us back full circle. I told you I'm bringing full circle.
4: Okay,
2: so the key thing is, a lot of us sit in the space and not realizing no one has ever challenged us to say, what fruit are you really bearing? What fruit? Because remember now, apple tree doesn't eat apples. We already know this scenario. The key thing is, if somebody plucked from our tree, would they taste bitter fruit? Or would it be sweet and ripe and like, yeah, man, because I taste of that fruit from that particular person that came into my life. And I tell you, it was the most beautiful thing that ever happened to me.
4: Absolutely. And I agree. And this is something that I had to deal with my own self. It's just proving, you know, what kind of fruit am I? Proving that I'm connected, proving the man that I am in Christ. When I was outside of Christ, I proved that with no questions about it. You know, now living this life, you know, the proof, the fruit is the proof, because an apple proves that it's an apple by being an apple. That's all the proof that it need by its character and what you see.
2: But
4: and
2: it
4: what
2: can
4: you
2: look
4: get.
2: Like it's an apple, but you bite into it.
4: Yeah.
2: You find some worms. That bad.
3: Well, Jesus said, you tell a tree by the fruit it bears.
2: That's right. And so you think about it now. So it's tell the tree by the fruit it bears.
4: Right.
2: So, well, all right, guys, y'all got to find a word. You got to find a word.
4: Yeah, I think that the fruit is the proof.
2: Okay, now just tell us about Love Me Anyway Ministry. Give them an announcement where you are so people can know if they want to join you on Sunday. Go ahead.
4: Love Me Anyway Ministries.
2: We're
4: located at 901 Government Street. That's on the corner of Government and Broad Street, right next to Greer's. 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Please come and hang out with us.
2: Good. Thank you, Pastor.
3: Well, my last word is stay connected.
2: Yes, Dr. Prince. We get that,
3: Pete. And like I said before, I'm Ciccone Prince of CicconiPrince.com. 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
2: And your podcast.
3: Yeah, and my podcast on YouTube. 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
2: 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That's my website. You can find me there, or you can find me at the City of Grace in, while we meet in Chickasaw. Hey, listen, thank y'all for tuning in again. We're going to continue these interesting dialogues at least twice a month. Y'all be blessed out there, and thank you for everything. God bless.
4: God bless.
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8: We are finally starting to learn more things we can do to keep our brains sharp as we age. A lot of people think crossword puzzles or Sudoku might do the trick, but the science doesn't really bear that out. What one recent study found, though, was that a certain type of brain training seems to have a significant impact on cognition as we get older. It wasn't memory or even problem-solving tasks that moved the needle. It was an interactive computerized game that tested the ability to recognize two separate images in faster and faster sequences. It's what we call a task of divided attention, in which you don't have a conscious strategy on how to improve. That's according to the study's lead author. You're just trying to do the best you can to figure out how to divide your attention. Now, the game in this study was called Double Decision, if you want to find it and try it out yourself. I'm Dr. Sanjay Gupta, helping you live a better life.
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8: You and I have never met, but I'm willing to bet that there is something you would like to do, but you feel like you can't, that it's too hard, that you don't deserve it. A colleague of mine recently told me about this new book called Brave Shift, 30 Mindset Changes to Transform Your Life. It's written by a woman named Michelle Carrer. Carrer says the one thing most people forget when they set a goal is to attach a reason to it. Having that reason is big, because when you don't want to do something that's necessary to reach your goal, you can go back to your reason to find the motivation you need. Try to frame your goal as something you want to achieve, as opposed to being a bad part of yourself that you want to change. That will make you more likely to succeed, as will asking for help. All of us need it, and it makes people feel good to help you achieve your goals. I'm Dr. Sanjay Gupta, helping you live a better life.

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1: Nope, I'm making dinner tonight.
0: You don't have time. Josh has practice.
1: Oh, that's right. I'll just get a salad.
0: And fries?
1: No, just the salad.
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13: You and I have never met, but I'm willing to bet that there is something you would like to do, but you feel like you can't, that it's too hard, that you don't deserve it. A colleague of mine recently told me about this new book called Brave Shift, 30 Mindset Changes to Transform Your Life. It's written by a woman named Michelle Carrer. Carrer says the one thing most people forget when they set a goal is to attach a reason to it. Having that reason is big. 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

0: 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Hallelujah! 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